0: almost definitely have him in my top five. But I think, and I still wouldn't have him at number one, by the way. But I think this injury and coming off of what he did, which again, medical miracles aside, it's a serious, significant injury, again, for a mobile quarterback to be dealing with a knee. So I just can't expect him to all of a sudden be right and be himself out of the gate in 2026. It takes these guys time.
1: Who's
0: to
1: the
0: get
1: quarterback real quick?
0: Acclimated again.
1: We're up against it. Who's the quarterback you would want if you were a general manager right now in the NFL? You could have anybody. All the money's the same.
0: I would say Joe Burrow if you could promise me he's
1: really
0: healthy, but you can't. So I will say Josh Allen.
1: Okay,
0: I'm going to say Josh Allen.
1: All right. Okay. Josh Allen. I mean, Patrick Mahomes done a lot more winning than Mr. Josh Allen. But yeah, I don't know if I can argue.
0: We're living in the moment, not ranking.
1: We're living
0: careers
1: in the moment. Yep. That's true. All right. Fair enough. I made you the GM. You can do whatever you want. Coming up next, we will hear from Mahomes and many more in the return of Sound On, Sound Off NFL edition right here on Amber and Ian with Adam Kaufman filling in for Ian tonight.
2: Hey, this is Rich Eisen. Coming up on Tuesday, Hall of Famer Terrell Davis will have a four downs on the Kansas City Chiefs season preview, and Jay Chandrasekhar and Kevin Heffernan of Super Troopers 3 talks about it in our studio. 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
5: I'm Ed Benkin. We start with baseball, where injuries continue to pile up for the Yankees. Outfielder Cody Bellinger will now be out 4 to 6 weeks as he continues to deal with a grade 2 hamstring strain. Meanwhile, A's all-star catcher Shea Langeliers has opted for surgery on his torn meniscus. He will be out for the remainder of the season. On the diamond tonight, the Marlins are trying to snap a 12-game losing streak. They had a 5-2 lead, but Philadelphia played at 4 in the 6th. The Phillies now lead the Marlins 6-5 as they play in the 8th inning. Diamondbacks trying to hold the third wild card spot in the NL. They lead the Pirates 2-1 in the 8th. In the 7th, the Orioles are out slugging the Tigers 8-5. Mets lead the Braves 5-3 as they play in the 7th inning. Early in the 3rd, the White Sox lead the Yankees 3-0. Rain delay of the Cubs and Cardinals, and the Guardians and Reds have been postponed. They will have a makeup game tomorrow. Turn to the NFL, and another player requesting a trade. With training camp getting underway, the agent for defensive tackle Vita Vea told ESPN his client wants out. Talks of a contract extension for Vea have stalled in Tampa. Colts quarterback Daniel Jones said on the Pat McAfee show he's been cleared for practice at camp. Meanwhile, receiver Alec Pierce is on the team's PUP list. ESPN's Adam Schefter talked about where a couple of receivers may land.
11: Well, I think the Commanders definitely will be in play for Stephon Diggs. I think that's a viable landing spot. I think the Ayuk situation with the Commanders, I think that's kids a little bit here. Like, I think that that was on the track to happening, and it went off the track.
5: Meanwhile, teams continue to report to training camp by tomorrow. All 32 teams will have reported.
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Hi, this is Jesse Nelson. Many know me as the hall monitor at ESPN Madison, and that's because I love rules. I love creating them. I love following them. And I love enforcing them. And as Madison's home of the Milwaukee Bucks and Milwaukee Brewers radio networks,

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Many know me as the hall monitor at ESPN Madison, and that's because I love rules. 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

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Many know me as the hall monitor at ESPN Madison, and that's because I love rules.

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Hi, this is Jesse Nelson. Many know me as the hall monitor at ESPN Madison, and that's because I love rules. 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

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Hi, this is Jesse Nelson. Many know me as the hall monitor at ESPN Madison, and that's because I love rules. 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I love

0: 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We're on Wisconsin sports, and we're on the good side of the rule book. 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Hi, this is Jesse Nelson. 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I love creating them. I love following them, and I love enforcing them. 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
1: Well, no, the tearing the friends,
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1: Everyone actually does it their entire lives, but it really becomes evident when you're inviting people to your wedding. 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
2: Fair.
1: Tier one is by far Big Bird, Oscar the Grouch, Cookie Monster, Elmo. Tier two, Bert and Ernie, Grover. And then I'm not sure.
3: What about the count? Where do we put that?
1: Yeah, he's a tier two. He's a tier two. Yeah, tier two. My request, and I texted Jeff Levering this morning, my request is by the time they get to Anaheim later this week that Vinny Rotino is singing C is for Cookie when they're doing the Sesame Street
4: day. C is for Cookie is good enough for me.
1: you could do the entire show. Like a one-man show. Jason Wilde live on stage doing Sesame Street. This is amazing.
3: I believe we still have Cookie Monster, Elmo, and... we have one other one. Who else do we have up in our attic for children's parties that I dressed up for? I will just say this, and this is not political. I got a note from someone saying I was too political recently, which because I don't like the current status of Twitter, apparently.
1: You haven't even been on the show for 2 weeks.
3: Yeah, that's
1: true.
3: What
1: do you mean?
3: That's very fair. That was also another surprise. But... public broadcasting is really important. What we do, I like to think it matters. I appreciate everyone who watches and listens, but you're listening right now in real time to a bunch of, some older than others, dudes talking about their favorite Sesame Street characters. And that had an impact on millions upon millions of kids growing up. And so I understand that this is a rail that some people don't want me to touch, but let's make sure if the government's not going to fully fund them, make an occasional donation to your local PBS affiliate. Thank you for coming to my TED Talk. Jesse, what was the other thing you wanted to get to?
1: Is Kermit the Frog a Sesame Street character?
3: He's a controversial figure because he's both.
1: No, you can't.
3: He's on Sesame Street, right? He's the eyewitness news anchor with the hat and the trench coat and the microphone, like Bob Barker reporting the news.
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3: Okay,
1: you really can do the entire cast.
3: But
1: amazing.
3: But he also. Hey, you want to clip something? Put together a montage of my voices. He also is obviously the star of the Muppet Show, the host. Yeah. Of the program. So, again, a lot of Jim Henson crossover there.
1: But, like, Big Bird doesn't go on the Muppet Show.
3: No, you're right.
1: So why does Kermit get special privilege to go be the news guy on Sesame Street while he's also the lead, you know, guy on the Muppet Show. Like that, Miss Piggy doesn't show up on Sesame Street, does she?
3: I feel like he's just at another level. He, you know, when Law and Order or FBI or I don't know what these other NCIS, they all do these crossover episodes. Like he's the guy that could do both. He's Omar Zidane or whatever his name is. Like he pulls them together. He can do both.
1: Stabler. Kermit exactly. The Frog is Stabler in the Law and Order universe.
3: Well done. All right, so that has been the Sesame Street portion of the program.
1: That was really bothering me when I went to bed last night. Vinny Rutino couldn't name a Sesame Street character on Brewers TV. That was rough.
3: I got to tell you, Jesse, for a bunch of guys who usually rely on Tausch to deliver the unexpected or I got the open, that was a pretty good starting point. And the fact that I was wearing this hat being completely unrelated to it, I'm still mind boggled by that. All right. What do you got for your number two item?
1: So I'm in a legal battle.
3: What? Do I need to get David Gruber on the phone?
1: No, because I think I'm in the wrong.
3: Oh, dear.
1: UW Transportation Services doesn't mess around.
3: The tickets.
1: Yeah. So when I went to school at Bradley University, we you know, you get parking tickets on college campuses. That's what happens. And when I graduated from Bradley, I went back as an alum, and I got a parking ticket for parking in my fraternity's lot. It was like campus property. It was like a $20 ticket. And my friend Corey, Tier 1, said, don't pay it. I said, what do you mean don't pay it? Like, you can't just not pay it. He's like, yeah, it's just campus, like, security. Like, there's nothing they can do about it. Like, you're not a student. They can't keep you from graduating. They can't withhold you from buying more textbooks. There's nothing you can do about it. Just don't worry about the ticket. And I thought, wow, that's crazy. I ended up paying mine, but he said he got, like, three or four of them after he had graduated, never paid them, and no ramifications ever came of it. So flash forward to... a couple of weeks ago, old T drags me over to an event that we're going to be telling you all about the UW Credit Union Games coming up here pretty soon on Wilde and Tausch. This was a really fun day. I got to be the referee.
2: Have you told them about your outfit yet?
1: Behind the scenes footage has been leaked, but I was the official. We needed a resident official for the UW Credit Union Games, and Tausch volunteered me to do that. So we went over to the UW Fieldhouse, and we filmed these games, which we're going to be, we're going to unveil these throughout the course of Wilde and Tausch. It's part of our 10th anniversary, presented by Steinhoffels, the summer-long celebration continuing, featuring UW athletes competing in competitions hosted by Tausch, with me as the referee. It's great.
3: Okay. I like where this is going already.
1: So apparently I received a parking violation for parking in the lot that I was in when we were at the UW Credit Union Games filming. And then I received a letter in the mail that there was a late notice with subject to license suspension. It just turns out, like, the Bradley ticket, we got away with just fine. No ramifications for my buddy Corey. The University of Wisconsin, there's a long story about how I wasn't exactly sure about the ticket to begin with, and then I get a notice in the mail that there's an extra late fee affiliated with it, but they're mm-hmm. threatening license suspension. And it turns out I just got a letter as I sat down here in the Everlight Solar Studio this morning. I got my email with the ruling on my citation, and it's being upheld. So they are not...
3: They never... don't uphold it. I have done the same thing.
1: Yeah.
3: And they decide in like a matter of seconds. I got one of these outside the Kohl Center where it expired literally as I was walking to the car.
1: It's tough.
3: And the guy still wrote me up, and then I appealed it and it was upheld. I got the alert on my phone like 4 minutes after I'd sent it in. They do. You're 1,000% right. They do not mess around, and don't bother throwing yourself on the mercy of the court. I suggest you pay that.
1: Yeah.
3: Before it gets to be even more.
1: Well, now it's upheld, and so we'll be paying that off. But the UW Transportation Services is no joke, especially compared to my previous experience based on the narrative example of my friend at Bradley's campus where they said, oh, college police isn't even real police. You don't have to pay your tickets. It doesn't really matter. It's just a parking ticket. Turns out it's a real ticket. So, yeah. Hand up. We got that taken care of. Thank you, UW Transportation Services. So just public service announcement for those who may think, like me, based on the narratives of others, that you don't really have to pay that. It's just a college ticket. It doesn't really count as long as you're not a student. Turns out it counts. Thank you very much.
3: Gruber Law Offices. One call will not help you when it comes to the UW Parking Police.
1: This one is done.
3: So if you don't mind me asking, what was the original ticket charge?
1: $40
3: And what has it now become?
1: $40 up to $50 with the late fee.
3: Ooh, $10. That's like a burrito. That's like a sandwich at Cousins. Like,
1: $50. I might not be able to drive myself up to Green Bay and back tomorrow, Jason, for the start of training camp. That's a tank of gas.
3: So put in for gas, and maybe you'll be able to pay a little bit of that ticket. All right, this has been very Tausch-like. A very Tausch-like start to the show. All we're missing is a good analogy. But we continue without our fearless leader who will return at a date to be determined from his summer sabbatical. In the meantime, we still have him recorded. We still can hear the dulcet tones of one Mark Tauscher when he tells us about Pella Windows and Doors of Wisconsin, which he will do now. 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

0: Shrapnel Tausch, Jesse, and Rye Guy, Ryan Wollersheim, in with us today. We've got a cavalcade of stars throughout the next week and a half. And we've got Jesse today again and tomorrow as the Packers kick off training camp. So you're coming up for training camp, but you're not like going to practice. You're going to hang out at the Tundra Trio, the mobile Everlight Solar ESPN Madison studios. Are we feeding you? Because usually that's a key component to you traveling.
1: Well, usually that's a pretty significant factor. I'll have to check the fridges, see what we got stocked up there in Green Bay. No, it's always fun being on site. I've been doing this with you and Tausch since, 2019, making the trip up for the start of Packers training camp. And even through the COVID season and all the Rodgers drama over the years, it always just feels like a really fun first day of school, excitement, opening day of Packers training camp. It's fun being around the atmosphere, the buzz, all the fans that make the trip from around the greater Green Bay area, some from all around the state and beyond. They come in, they watch practice, they go do a stadium tour, go to the pro shop. Like, it just is a really fun day to be a Green Bay Packers fan on the first day of training camp. So I'm excited to be back up there across the street from where practice is taking place and joining you in all the festivities for opening day of Packers training camp 2026.
0: So practice kicks off at 10:30 a.m. It is open to fans, which is not the case with the offseason program. Goody scheduled to speak at 9:20. Matt LaFleur at 9:50, so we will hear from both of them tomorrow morning, and then obviously the practice will begin at 10:30. If you are excited because you're going to see, pads crashing and a lot of 11-on-11 and competitive periods, that's not what this will be. There's a ramping up period. This ain't the olden days when Tausch was playing. Gets there as a rookie seventh-round pick, and it's double days for four straight days in pads. That is not the case. That is a long-ago, gone era. But they will practice tomorrow, Thursday, and Friday. Mandatory day off on Saturday. And then I think Sunday will be the first padded practice. We'll have to ask, but we really get into it starting on Sunday. And then next week, we'll get to family night. There'll be all kinds of festivities with that. So it goes by quickly. I say this every year, but early in my career, there were like 51 practices that were open to fans, including the special teams only ones. Now I think there's 13. So if you want to see the Packers in person and be a railbird, take advantage early because you won't be able to do it often, based on the way the rules are nowadays.
1: What's been the story of the offseason, Jason? Now that we've reached the end here, it's training camp eve. It feels like it's been 5 years since the Packers lost to the Bears at Soldier Field on that woeful Saturday night. What, to you, has been the story of the offseason as we get ready to see the team back in action and start a new chapter tomorrow morning?
0: Yeah, I don't want to speak for other people, but for me, it's basically two things. One is they have tied up a number of their players with a general manager who had been saying over and over and over again, 1.6, then it became 1.5 players from every draft class that get second contracts. And now they got Watson done, they got Reed done, they got Wyatt done. Tucker Kraft is, I don't want to call it imminent, but expected. And they're going to be keeping some of their dudes. They kept Sean Ryan in the offseason. So I think that's one, that they're kind of keeping the band together. But two is, to me anyway, can they stay healthy? It's as simple as that. And I will say, and I want to get into this next before we ask our questions about confidence versus concerns. There was another two C words that were put together by Ed Policy yesterday at the shareholders meeting. Don't worry, it's nothing profane.
1: C is for cookie, is what I was going to say.
2: C is for cookie. C is for cookie. Is good enough for me.
0: Oh, wow. I didn't realize we turned that into a hot button. That's good.
1: Barely. It's there now.
3: We've got a situation here at the Everlight Solar ESPN Madison Studios.
0: It's great to have a producer who turns that stuff around quickly.
1: Ryan's just going to do his own Sesame Street newscast back there, one of these segments coming up.
0: I'll save my snuffle up, I guess, for later in the program. But what Ed Policy said was basically they chose continuity over chaos. And we don't have audio that is broadcast quality. They don't provide that or allow that, which it was a really good quote. I will read it from my Channel 3000 story. But I think it was very clear from what Goody said and from what Ed Policy said that regardless of how you feel as a Packers fan, and I know there's a lot of you who disagree with this. I totally get it. But regardless of how you felt, they feel like they were good enough last year. And that's why they wanted to run it back this year the way they are, largely, is because they believe in their coach. They believe in their general manager. You can argue that that is misplaced. It's your right as a fan to feel that way. But that is not how they view it. I'll tell you what Goody said coming up, but he basically said what I've been saying all offseason. They're 9-3-1 going into Denver. Even though they don't have Jaden Reed for most of the season, and more importantly, they don't have Tucker Kraft for the rest of that season, and they've got the number one seed in the AFC on the ropes in the third quarter. And then their superstar, the guy that, I mean, look, Micah Parsons gave them more than 12.5 sacks and 83 pressures. He gave them hope. He gave them belief. He gave them confidence. He gave them a guy that they thought could close. He gave them their Mariano Rivera. Halfley and I tag teaming to get Enter Sandman, play to the games. And then suddenly, poof, he's done. And they all knew it from the minute he came up, grabbing his knee, hopping on that turf. Everything changed then. They never won another game. And by the way, they also lost Zach Tom in that game. And Christian Watson, while he played the next week, left the stadium in an ambulance. So I understand the frustration with how the season ended, but they thought that they had enough to be legitimately having Super Bowl dreams, and that's why the changes that some hoped for didn't occur. Now, you can also argue, I think it was Michael Rodney on Twitter, who posted that no coach in NFL history has gotten this far into their coaching tenure without going to a Super Bowl and then went to the Super Bowl after that. Matt LaFleur is in year 8. If that is going to turn out to be something that stays in place and he doesn't become the first one to do it in his 8th year or later, then the folks that thought they should have made a change are going to be able to stand up and say, I told you, it was a mistake. But that is not how they think. And I want to get to what Ed Policy said and what Goody said yesterday. I'll read that from my Channel3000.com story coming up after I tell you about Bucks Plus on the Bucks Audio Network presented by Gallagher, your trusted insurance broker and HR and benefits consultant. Locked In was one of the ones they did. Then it was the Bucks versus the World, narrated by Charlie Behrens. 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We will get to what Goody and Ed Policy had to say yesterday next. It's Wilde and Tausch.
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0: the way, I failed to mention this when I was telling you about Bucks Plus and the Bucks Plus Audio Network presented by Gallagher. There is a brand new episode, and I should have mentioned it because it's A, narrated by our friend Jim Paschke, and B, covers the era that I covered.
1: I'm surprised they didn't have you as part of this Light It Up podcast.
0: Frankly,
1: behind the Bucks.
0: Frankly, Monas, I'm a little disappointed.
1: Yeah, you were right there, boots on the ground.
0: I covered the 2001 Eastern Conference Finals when the Bucks got hosed with suspending Scott Williams for Game 7. That was my era. My guy Ray Allen and Big Dog and Tim Thomas.
1: Light it up.
0: Which. Not only did Rye Guy not know what Ernie's name was, but apparently is completely unfamiliar with the Light It Up era.
1: Oh, no.
2: You just said it was the 2000 bucks, you said?
1: 2000, 2001, yeah.
2: Okay, I was 1 and 2 years old at the time, guys. I'm sorry.
0: Yeah, but they've had throwback nights where they wore the purple and green jerseys.
1: Yeah.
0: They played the song.
1: You know who Bart Starr is? You weren't around for him. I wasn't around for him. I know who Bart Starr was.
2: Sure. Bart Starr, what, like 5-time NFL champion?
1: Robin Yount, well before my time. I know who Yount. He is.
2: Okay.
1: Yeah.
2: Sure. I mean, the aesthetic of that era, I definitely am aware of. Those purple and green jerseys are amazing. I guess my familiarity with the team itself wasn't there, other than I just know they got hosed in the Eastern Conference Finals because the NBA wanted Allen Iverson in the finals.
1: Sounds like you got some listening to do.
2: Okay.
0: So if you're like Rye Guy and you're unfamiliar with the Light It Up era, you can find that right now on Behind the Bucks, presented by Gallagher. Also, given how quickly you put together Elmo and Cookie Monster and Kermit.
3: Cookie is good enough for me.
2: That was not Jesse just now. That was the laugh of Jesse from the moment.
3: Cookie is good enough for me.
0: It's a little bit like the laugh from Tarek and Derek when Alvarez says, "Who gives a blank what Ben Bruss thinks," or whatever it is. That'll be the one. I do, before the end of the show, Rye Guy, I want to play the Light It Up song. So you've got until 12 noon to locate that song on the internet, because I think you will enjoy it. All right.
1: Pretty sure it's royalty free.
2: I was about to say.
1: We'll be all right.
2: Yeah.
0: I think we'll be fine. So here's what Ed Policy and here is what Brian Gutekunst said. Now, I know folks don't necessarily enjoy me reading on the radio, but this is all we have because I have a recording of it, but it is from the speakers of the stadium.
1: You know what? I love giving the Packers grief on their sound operations not being the best sometimes. I kind of like this. You know what? Make it. You got to be there at the shareholders meeting.
0: It's true.
1: It's an exclusive experience. So we shouldn't be able to hear it if we're not a shareholder in attendance at the meeting. I like that. Nice job.
0: We had 10 head coach openings throughout the league this past season, and that caused a tremendous amount of chaos in a lot of other organizations, is what Ed Policy said yesterday. I believe that players and especially quarterbacks in championship caliber teams develop best in an environment of continuity, not chaos. Okay? Goody, who spoke before Ed and gave the football report. I believe he was reading this. As we turn the page to 2026, we recognize how close we are to becoming the team we expect to be. Finishing games, maintaining our composure at critical moments, and consistently playing the best football when it matters most will be essential. And then finally, this is the quote that I thought was telling, because in his support of extending LaFleur's contract, Ed Policy said, quote, "His work with quarterbacks has been exceptional." Now, remember, he mentioned quarterbacks in that first quote, so there's a theme here. "That's obviously a very critical role in our game, but he brought out the very best in Aaron Rodgers, winning 2 consecutive MVPs, to developing Jordan Love into a budding star, developing Malik Willis into a very valuable contributor for our team and a very probable starter for the Miami Dolphins. So, Jesse, clearly he believes in Matt LaFleur. He also has said during the offseason that he'd already decided to bring Matt LaFleur back

0: before the Bears game, which, by the way, was not the most popular thing to say. Like, their fans are like, well, why? Maybe you should have reconsidered that after the way the Bears game went. And I said this on the drive back from Chicago after that game on Green Bay game night, not knowing, this is the part that doesn't make the clip, not knowing what Ed Policy was thinking, it's hard to imagine Matt LaFleur walking back into that locker room given the way they lost. But now that we know what he was thinking, it was, yeah, it sucks. We lost a really terrible finishing game, but I still believe in this guy. I'm curious, Jesse, because you have more fan than I do, and so do you, Rye Guy. When you hear him say this, are you in any way more convinced that you should believe in Matt LaFleur if you're a doubter? Or do you feel better about your faith in Matt LaFleur because he sees it the same way?
1: So I've been thinking about this since I saw the exact thing again? Continuity, not chaos.
0: That's correct. Pretty catchy.
1: That is catchy. I liked it when I saw it because when you think, oh, the Packers way is continuity, consistency, not falling into chaos, not being in a situation where you don't know who your starting quarterback is going to be for the next 5 years or 10 years, or having a plan for who's going to replace the great quarterback that you have in place. Like, continuity, not chaos, makes a ton of sense. But the more I think about it, I don't like the mentality continuity, not chaos, because it assumes that change is going to be negative. It assumes that if you don't have continuity going streamlining from one thing to the next, or consistency in how you're contending to win the division or contend for a Super Bowl title, that you're inevitably going to be bad and things are going to take a turn for the negative. And that's not always the case. But if the Packers had brought in Aaron Rodgers in the NFC Championship game instead of letting Brett Favre run out there when it was 30 below zero against the Giants, they might win the game and go to the Super Bowl. That would have been chaos, but it would have been theoretically positive chaos. The change from Mike McCarthy to Matt LaFleur. At the time, sure, it was chaos because they fired a coach with 4 games left in the season in 2018. Mm-hmm. But at the same time, Matt LaFleur comes in. They instantly go to the NFC Championship game when he comes in his first season. It wasn't chaos. It was change for the better. So the continuity, not chaos approach reminds me more of like the knocks against the Brewers when they don't go all in and make a big splashy trade because you want consistency with bringing guys up in your farm system and you want to stay contenders and bites at the apple. That's what continuity, not chaos, is. It really means you're kind of like living timid compared to making a big splash or making a big move or having the mentality that change can be impacting things positively for the better. And you got to take a leap of faith when you do that. But that, to me, is how I read continuity, not chaos. I don't really like it, although on the surface, when I first saw the phrase, yeah, it makes sense. That's what the Packers are. Consistently top of the division. Consistently NFC contenders. But also, do we want continuity? Do fans want continuity of 16 years of not reaching a Super Bowl with Hall of Fame quarterbacks and all-pro players and being one of the best teams in the league record-wise that hasn't been able to get to that point? Like, that's the continuity we're setting ourselves up for, if that's the phrase and the mantra that we want to go into this 2026 season in. So I don't really like it.
0: Rye Guy?
2: For me, it doesn't change much of what I feel because I already agreed with that mentality going in. I in no way thought that they should move on from Matt LaFleur. After the playoff loss, I was pretty down in the dumps like the rest of Packers fans, and I felt pretty awful about everything about the team. But I think that they are a team that is so close to make such a radical change of changing out the head coach, possibly after that, then maybe even look at quarterback or GM. Like, that is the exact opposite direction of where I think they should be going. At this point, you're just making the changes to make you better on the margins and get you to the level of a Seahawks, maybe not quite to the Rams because you're not going to get Myles Garrett, but you have Micah Parsons. Like, you have all the pieces you need to make such a massive change and completely divert their plan to move on from Matt LaFleur. Like, that just seems like the opposite direction of where they need to be going when they need to just be like doing the moves that can level them up. Making a head coaching change, like, That could be the worst possible thing for this team right now.
1: Yeah, I guess

0: I'm not fully thinking of it in the head coaching change category, but I'm thinking like the addition of Micah Parsons. Did it kind of like, was it positive chaos?
1: Yes,
0: when the Packers acquired Micah Parsons? Absolutely it was, but it was for the better. It made them legitimate Super Bowl contenders last year.
1: But isn't this all relative to Matt LaFleur and like the decision to keep him as the head coach and to stick with what they currently, like the status quo of what they had last year, to say that we were good enough, we just need to be a little bit better and get over the hump and then also ultimately be healthy.
0: Yeah. 9-3-1 with a lead at Denver, and then you're in the driver's seat to be the one seed in the NFC, and suddenly the whole thing, they don't win a game the rest of the way. So I don't think of it in the realm of looking at, you know, the narrowly a coaching change and what that would mean in that commentary from Ed Policy. If that's specifically what he meant, then I guess I do like continuity, not chaos.
2: I think you made a really good point. I don't think change is necessarily, I don't think it necessarily equates to chaos, right? I mean, first of all, some of those teams, those 10 teams, they needed to change coaches. There's no two ways about it. And yes, it is change, but it's not necessarily chaotic change.
0: Look at the Patriots. A new coach comes in, they go to the Super Bowl last year.
2: Then he's got some other stuff going on.
0: And the rest is history.
2: I think you made a really astute point, which I'm legally obligated to then add. I'm a little, you know, I hate to say it, but you made a very good point.
0: I'm getting really tired of everyone being so surprised every time I say something interesting. It's getting really irritating.
2: But I think Rye Guy makes a good point, too. And here's the reality, is that I do think changing coaches when you were where you were. And look, there were some times during the season before that 9-3-1 in Denver that I always refer to, where you were like, right? Losing that game in Cleveland when they had no business losing that game. You know, the Carolina game, again, these guys are not robots. You lose Tucker Kraft. You watch him leave on a cart. That affects guys. But that was a winnable game that they should not have probably lost at home. I think it was 16-13. The following week, like, that was an ugly game against Philly. What was the final, like 10-7 or something like that?
0: 10-7, they lost to Philly, yeah.
2: LaFleur drawn up
0: plays on the sideline, yeah.
2: It was which team was not as bad as the other that night.
0: That was rough.
2: So I think it would have been chaotic had they made a change. It doesn't mean it wouldn't have been the right decision, but I think it would have been more chaotic. And I think it was pretty clear when you parse the words of Ed Policy that his belief in Matt LaFleur when it comes to quarterbacks was the tiebreaker on any possibility of making a change, because you're not guaranteed, like, hey, you think I wouldn't mind covering Jeff Hafley? Hey, let's promote Hafley and get somebody else to coach the offense, right? I'd have been fine with that. Right? I mean, good for me.
0: You would have loved that. Well, no, I shouldn't say it like that. You would have been okay with that.
2: I'd have been more than okay with
0: it.
2: So, but I, if you make me choose, I'm sorry for those of you that wanted Matt LaFleur to be replaced. I'm a Matt LaFleur, more of a believer than a doubter. I just am. And I think that they were plenty good enough last year until everything went to hell in a handbasket with the injuries. And the fact that they were 9-3-1 without Kraft, who played basically 90% of the snaps in every game he plays and is that much of a centerpiece of what they wanted to do. I go back to the Pittsburgh game when both he and Christian Watson were healthy at the same time. That's what this offense is capable of being. But their offensive line has to be better. They have to have a healthy Josh Jacobs who's productive. But there's a lot of ifs, but I still think that he's the right coach and this team is closer than maybe other people may think. All right. What we are close to is this week's Steinhoffel sleeper of the last 10 years. Now, here's the problem. I know you sent it. I never read it. And usually my fact checking, while not imperative, is still valuable.
0: I'll say this. I think this week's is kind of a gimme. Ryan Wollersheim did read it and responded with the correct answer, which leads me to believe that we are gonna be on the same page with who the player is this week. So I am not concerned about any factual mistakes for this week's Steinhoffel sleeper of the last 10 years.
2: All right. Well, we will reveal.

0: Reveal the clue coming up next. And then when we kick off the 10 o'clock hour in a little bit, I want to get to the question that I posed to these guys. And I would like to get fan engagement. I want calls, texts, YouTube comments, Facebook, etc. Jesse runs the Facebook page, so we probably won't get to many of those. But I want to get into that in the 10 o'clock hour. For now, I want to hear Tausch tell us about Jones Dairy Farm. More Wilde and Tausch straight ahead. Stick around.
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0: right, we'll kick off the 10 o'clock hour momentarily. Jesse calling this a gimme. Right? Am I describing this correctly?
1: This one should be a gimme. I think of all of the Steinhoffel sleepers of the last 10 years that we have had so far as part of our Wilde and Tausch 10th anniversary celebration, this one is the easiest to identify.
0: So it is time now, as Steinhoffel's, which has been so incredibly supportive of our 10th anniversary, presents our latest Steinhoffel's sleeper of the last 10 years.
2: All right, sleepyheads, wakey, wakey.
3: We'll have less sleep, we'll be grumpy.
2: Rise and shine. It's this week's Steinhoffel's sleeper of the last 10 years.
0: It is the Steinhoffel sleeper of the last 10 years. Jesse, you authored this social media post with a little help from Claude. So the floor is yours.
1: So for the first time ever, we have a quote within a clue for our Steinhoffel sleeper of the last 10 years. This week's clue for our mystery player. This defensive player started 40 regular season games during three seasons in Green Bay, but may be most known for tweeting this. And I quote, "Not going out of my way anymore, and I'm not playing through injuries anymore, because when blank goes wrong, they always use it against you. Focus on yourself and your mental, 59. You owe it to yourself." That is this week's clue for our Steinhoffel sleeper of the last 10 years.
0: Yeah, I mean, I think it's a gimme for most.
1: It's a gimme, but he was picked a lot in his three seasons in Green Bay as a Steinhoffel sleeper of the week. He is definitely on in the top 10 of all-time Steinhoffel sleepers of the week selections between you, Tausch, and I.
0: Definitely not in my top 10 of players that I have covered during my career. He was truculent with the media, as Al Michaels says in Jerry Maguire. I want to make some wisecracks. I'm just not going to.
1: Yep. Well, we can't give it away until the end of the show. So remember, don't comment in the YouTube comments. Don't share it in the response to the post on Facebook or on X. We don't want that. That will not qualify you for the $500 Steinhoffel's gift card drawing. You need to text your guess to 844-770-3776 by 12 o'clock Central Time today. That's the end of our show today. And then of all the qualifying correct guesses, one will be selected at random as the winner of a $500 gift card to Steinhoffel's. Proud partner of the Wilde and Tausch 10th anniversary, presented all summer long by Steinhoffel's.
0: Yes, indeed. And so far, I don't see anyone dropping answers in the YouTube. Oh, no. Of course, the mayor had to get involved.
1: Jeez.

0: Don't do that. You're giving it away.
1: Don't be giving it away. Don't do it. Don't do it. All right. That is our Steinhoffel sleeper of the last 10 years. Don't forget that Steinhoffel's right now has its small space back to school sale going on. Do you live in a small space? 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
6: 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The Milwaukee Brewers began their West Coast trip with a loss last night, falling 3-0 in San Francisco. Brewers starter Brandon Sproat went six innings, giving up three earned runs, six hits with five strikeouts. Also picked off a pair of runners at first base, but the Brewers only mustered three hits. Now, lackluster performance for the crew, but according to Todd Rosiak of the Milwaukee Journal Sentinel, manager Pat Murphy didn't want to make excuses for his team's performance last night, but he did mention the Brewers that sat on the runway in Milwaukee for about 5 hours on Sunday night due to issues with their charter plane, leading to a rather late arrival in San Fran. Obviously not ideal when you're traveling two time zones to play a baseball game. Their late night series continues tonight, though, with first pitch once again scheduled for 8:45 p.m. Central Time. Tune into that game right here on 100.5 ESPN, Madison's home of the Brewers. And it's just 6 days away from the MLB trade deadline next Monday. So will the crew go all in from one of the big names on the market? ESPN's crew of MLB experts gave their best trade proposals over on ESPN.com. 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

0: 10 o'clock hour of Wilde and Tausch with Jesse in for Tausch as our cousin sub of the day, and Rye Guy, Ryan Wollersheim, in for Jesse as our cousin sub of the day. Cousin subs, we believe in better. I pose this question to you guys. I really like it. So I'm sure we'll get no engagement whatsoever.
1: No, that's only when Tausch is here. I'm on board with it today. So we're gonna get some results here.
0: Well, as long as Jesse's on board, that's all it takes. All right, so I was thinking about this as I was walking the halls of Lambeau yesterday. That the way things are set up now with where our offices were moved to, when I go to do my stand-up TV reports for Channel 3 in Madison, it's a long hike. So I got a lot of time to myself. I get my steps in, and I get to kind of think about different things. And look, I already did it earlier in the show. I bring up that Denver game a lot because I don't know how many times during my career there has been a turning point of a season that was so undeniable, for good or for bad, right? Like, I think back to my first year in 96 where the Packers were the favorite and on the cover of Sports Illustrated. Everyone expected them to go to the Super Bowl. They'd beaten the defending champs the year before in the postseason and were leading the Cowboys in Dallas in the NFC Championship game in 1995, which, of course, was January 1996 because that confuses Jesse a lot.
1: It's very confusing.
0: And they had lost two in a row and were at the old TWA Dome in St. Louis, and they're playing like crap against the Rams, and Doug Evans has an interception. And that is a moment that changes their – they never lost a game again. All the way through the rest of the regular season and the playoffs, and then winning Super Bowl 31 in New Orleans over New England. So there are those moments, but they don't usually – they don't happen often. And Micah Parsons tearing his ACL with the whole world to see on a non-contact injury, it was almost as if you could feel the Packers' balloon deflating in that moment. I still believe that they had a good enough team to at least reach an NFC title game. That's why I am more bullish on them than maybe some other folks are, certainly in the YouTube comments. But I think that there are reasons to be both confident and reasons to be concerned. Kind of like Ed Policy with his chaos and continuity. A lot of C words today.
1: And the Cookie Monster. We got all the C words covered today.
2: C is for continuity. It's what's best for my team.
0: So my question to you two is, as we get ready for camp to kick off tomorrow, what is the biggest thing that gives you reason for concern? And what's the biggest thing that gives you confidence in this team?
1: All right, concern is easy. We've talked about it the last couple of days, the offensive line. What Brian Bulaga explained last week, and Tausch helped supplement it as well.
0: But it was your great question.
1: It was my great question that prompted the entire response.
0: Yes. Mm-hmm.
1: All five players on the offensive line, no matter which five it ends up being for game one and beyond, all of them need to play better than they did last year. And if one of the five does not, the entire operation can fall apart. And it doesn't matter how much they've streamlined the receiver room or how good Jordan Love elevates his game or how effective the running game can be with Josh. None of that matters if one of the five offensive linemen doesn't elevate his game in 2026. That's what Brian Bulaga and Tausch sat here and said last week. To me, that's where there's the most amount of question marks going into training camp starting tomorrow. That is by far the biggest concern for me for the 2026 Green Bay Packers.
3: I couldn't agree more. Unfortunately, I think Jesse's dead on.
0: We're going to give him a complex.
3: I know, it's terrible.
0: It pains me to say this, but Jesse's dead on.
1: Every time someone agrees with me, I can't believe I'm going to say this, but I agree.
3: Jason, look how big his head's getting on the YouTube stream. It's like the Grinch's heart. It's just growing.
1: A little less red today, though.
3: We can change that. I can make that a little different in the ESPN Madison Everlight Solar Studio cameras. But Yeah, I agree. The offensive line is a massive area for concern. I feel like anytime I look at a ranking of where they are as a position group, it's like bottom half easily, maybe more bottom quarter of the league. I just recently saw Brandon Thorne, who works for Establish the Run. He's a offensive line expert, actually, online. He ranked them 29 of 32 offensive lines in the NFL, and that seems like the consensus spot. And with all the questions also for, like, backup running back, concerns for Josh Jacobs, like whether he's going to be available for them this season, like, no matter who your running back is, they need a good offensive line. And if you don't have a good running back behind a shoddy offensive line, it looks even worse. And if the offensive line isn't working, the running game's not working, then I worry about Jordan Love and the rest of this offense. So, yeah, it's offensive line with a bullet for me.
0: Well, and we've already started to underscore that concern because Aaron Banks, who was talking about how he... Are you zooming in on him even more now to make his head look even bigger?
3: That's just his head.
1: That is not what's happening here. You stop that.
3: That's how he's growing, Jason.
0: I'm going to step back from my camera so it looks like his head's even bigger.
3: Perfect. There you go. Keep going backwards. I'll keep going. I'll keep zooming in a little more.
0: Yeah, that's pretty good. Aaron Banks, he's starting on the PUP list. Now that, again, we'll talk to Matt LaFleur and Goody tomorrow. Maybe it's nothing to be concerned about. Maybe it's only going to be a day or two before he passes his physical. But that's a guy that you've paid a king's ransom. Your expectations are that he's going to be a leader of that group and play at a high level. And it's not great that he's not going to be ready for day one. So, again, I think you guys both have reason to be apprehensive about that. I would say this, even though I have been branded as a Keyshawn Nixon stan, I would put corner a little bit ahead of my offensive line concern, and that's because it makes things easier when you have Micah Parsons getting after the quarterback, and when you don't, and I don't know what their pass rush quality will be, those guys will have to cover longer potentially. And even as someone who thinks Keyshawn Nixon is better than he gets credit for from the fan base, him and whether it's Cisse as a rookie or Carrington Valentine, who's had some inconsistency, you're opening the season against one of the best wide receiver groups in the league. That could be a problem. So I think most people will say those two spots. I'd be curious if anyone else has other concerns that they put ahead of those. 844-770-3776, 844-770-3776. That is the Carbless text line. Liz is car. I'm so distracted by the size of Jesse's head right now.
1: We're all rattled.
0: Carbless talk and text line. Liz is more. All right, so on the flip side, so then we can put this to our fans and get their reactions. What's the biggest thing that gives you confidence?
1: Safety. There's three good safeties on the team. I think Javon Bullard's one of them, but for sure Xavier McKinney and Evan Williams. They're so good that Jason couldn't even choose which one he wanted to rank higher on his list of most important Packers of 2026. He put them on the same line, but they both deserve to be top five, if you ask me. Xavier McKinney hasn't allowed a touchdown in Green Bay as the nearest defender on a play, according to Next Gen Stats. Like, that's amazing. Xavier McKinney is a shutdown player because even if the stats don't say it, stop doing this with the face. Even if the stats don't say it, it's because teams are game planning to avoid him because he's that good. That's, you know, defensive players' stats only tell you so much sometimes, because if you're really good, they're probably going to try to avoid you and you're not going to be that disruptive. You're just not going to be around the ball because they don't want you to be around the ball. So Xavier McKinney's a stud. Evan Williams, we know how good he's been as he's emerging here more and more and staying healthy. Bullard, we expect to kind of take a elevate his game heading into this season. He was already showing good glimpses of it last year. As bad as the corners may be, or as much as a level of concern there may be about the corners, the safeties are really good. And so hopefully the investment and the dedication that they've shown to that safety group helps overcome some of the shortcomings at corner. And the defense plays, you know, it averages out, or they play well in the secondary because of that. That's my fingers crossed hope going into the season, but it's because I feel that good in the safeties.
0: Right, guy?
3: Another great take, Jason. Look, it's too big for the camera almost. It's outgrowing its confines. We might need a second stream just for Jesse's head.
0: You guys have quite the relationship.
1: You guys think you're so funny, don't you? I just think this is just a hoot.
0: I do think Rye Guy is funny. What he's doing to you is very funny. Rye Guy, what's your most confident aspect of this team?
3: I do agree with Jesse that the safeties are amazing. I don't know if that's going to have enough of an impact on the defense to make me feel truly better about them. The one thing that will make me feel truly better about this defense and this team is when Micah Parsons is back on the field. Mm-hmm. And Micah Parsons, no matter when he comes back, the fact that we should have him for the second half of the season, and this is the big if part of this statement, but if he's healthy going into the final weeks, going into what should be the postseason, like, that is why you feel uber confident as a Packers fan. Because this team, with Micah Parsons, I think is extremely dangerous. I don't know if I'd say that they're quite Super Bowl caliber, even with him, because of some of the deficiencies I feel with the offensive line. But I think that Micah Parsons, this offense with Jordan Love, Tucker Kraft, that cast of offensive weapons, could be extremely dangerous. And I think that's the number one reason you feel confident about him.
0: So mine is a simple question. How many snaps did Tucker Kraft, Christian Watson, and Jaden Reed play together last season? Zero.
1: I was gonna say it's zero, right? Because someone wasn't healthy at the start of the year, yeah.
0: Gabe and I know Gabe is scheduled to be one of our cousin subs next week sometime. We couldn't get Freddie Coleman, so we'll settle for him as our ESPN Radio national voice that'll be joining us. He's not as big of a Reed guy as I am. I really think that he gives them something that is very different. And on top of that, I think Tucker Kraft, their offense is a vastly different group when he's on the field. It's not even close. And I've said that about Christian Watson, too. So get all three of those guys out there and have them out there on the regular basis. I think that group makes a whole lot of sense for Jordan Love to have a breakout season. And I understand he's been good. I'm talking like Aaron Rodgers year four. And you can read this on channel3000.com because we did have the number one of our countdown, and it is Jordan Love. And everyone wants to compare him to Rodgers. I have tried on purpose to avoid that, but I came across someone on social media that felt the need to post Love's first three seasons as the starter versus Rodgers. And then I went and did the fact-checking to make sure I had the stats right because they weren't quite right. And they're very similar. Packers' record in their starts was very similar. But it's kind of a false argument because in year three, Aaron Rodgers won a Super Bowl. And then in year four, he had one of the greatest seasons in NFL history. And certainly in Packers history. And is Jordan Love going to have that kind of season this year? If he does, we can keep making the comp. But if he were to have that type of season, there'd be a lot to be excited about. So it is what Jordan Love will have in his arsenal that gives me the most confidence. All right, we will
1: Wait a minute, Jason, look me in the eyes when I say this to you.
0: Oh, jeez.
1: Micah Parsons should be number one, and Jordan Love should be number two in your countdown. Micah Parsons, they were 9-3-1 and leading Denver. He goes down. They don't win a game the rest of the way. Jordan Love was on the field, and they still didn't win a game the rest of the way, including the two blunders in Chicago.
0: He wasn't on the field. He was knocked out with a concussion in Chicago. He didn't play against Baltimore. All right, Rye Guy, I need to be able to continue the program.
1: A little much. It's a little much.
3: I don't think it's close enough, honestly. I think it actually can't zoom anymore.
1: I didn't know these things could get this close.
3: It's like a magnifying glass in my nose.
0: This is like when Jesse discovered the Telestrator. Like, we're going to abuse this privilege.
1: And then I've produced two shows since I discovered that thing a month ago.
3: I can't wait for this camera to just get broken and just be stuck on that close zoom Jesse's face.
1: Micah Parsons should be number one in your countdown of most important Packers, not Jordan Love. That's just the reality of it based on the results last year.
0: Yeah, and I would say this, Jesse, I considered that. If he was starting the season, I might have done that, actually. So, again, as much as it pains me to say so, We should get someone to sponsor that, like a pain management company, that like a chiropractor or something. Manage your pain. I did think about that. I really did. But they're not going to have him for at least four games, maybe for six games. And based on some of the things his brother has tweeted, maybe not for eight games. So I couldn't in good conscience. If he was starting the season and playing in the opener on September 13th, I might have done that. I really might have. But not with him scheduled to miss the amount of time he's set to miss. All right, we want to get your responses on this. 844-770-3776. 844-770-3776. That is the Carbless Talk and Text line. We will get to your thoughts on that. Now, Jesse, is it true Homer is scheduled to appear today?
1: Yes. You know, you work to make some plans ahead of time and, you know, create some structure, organization for our old program here. And apparently Homer lost his phone yesterday.
0: But he's got it back now.
1: But he got it back just in time to say he's good for 10:30 today after I texted him that like 24 hours ago. So, yeah, he's in for 15 minutes from right now.
0: All right, we will get some of your thoughts on this, and then we'll get to Homer coming up. Want to remind you, if you feel like you need to escape, I needed to escape the zoomed-in Jesse face from Rye Guy at the controls of our video stream. I don't need to jump on a plane or a cruise ship to be escaping, though. 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

0: a piece of breaking news from Bill Huber of Sports Illustrated. The Packers, and I know they had him in for a workout the other day, they have added kicker Lenny Kraft. Good old Lenny, as Tausch might say.
1: Can you believe it? 10 years we've been doing this show, and they finally sign a Lenny, and he's not here to celebrate it. Unreal.
0: Lenny Craig is his name, not Lenny Kraft. I don't know. I was reading Bill's story, and I think he may have mentioned Kraft in there somewhere. Lenny Craig, not to be confused with Dave Craig, the former Edgewood College.
1: Or Jenny Craig.
0: Or Jenny Craig, which will help you slim down. Mm-hmm. I don't know if they're... Are they still around?
1: I don't know. Clearly, I do not know.
0: Let's go to the phones. Let's go to Levi and Stevens Point.
1: Levi! I love Levi.
0: How you doing, buddy?
2: Good morning, gentlemen. And, Jesse, I told Ryan on the phone during commercial break about what he did to you with the zooming in the face was a little too much for comfort.
1: Too much. I agree, Levi. A little too much. Stop it.
0: Meanwhile, Becca like just called in and said it's great.
1: No, she went. Now I know she didn't call in. There's no way she would say that.
0: What do you got, Levi?
2: I was going to say that. All right. I was going to say that face reminded me like Towson Josiah's. My brother Josiah's face with too many cores at your wedding 5 years ago. But anyway, what I think about my confidence about the Packers this season is probably the wide receiver position, probably with hopefully that Jaden Reed and Matthew Golden and some of the other guys. Christian Watson, we can't forget about that guy. Hopefully one of them could get like a 1,000-yard season if they could stay healthy. But the one I'm not comfortable with is the special team still, because that's still like a big question mark to me, especially like the how would a special team stop like with the kicker situation. But I'm saying is how are you going to stop like with the punt and kick return anyway when we have to kick the ball to the other team anyway? I wonder, because that's my big concern about that.
1: But yeah, that's fair.
2: Thanks for taking my call, guys. I love you. Talk to you soon. Take care. Be good.
1: Levi's not alone, by the way. I'm seeing on the text portion of the Car Bliss ESPN Wisconsin Talk and Text Line, special teams getting mentioned by several fans who are chiming in with that being their biggest concern heading into 2026. It's no doubt a concern. I don't think it's the biggest concern. The mystery, the unknown, and the decision to move on from McManus after the fails in the playoffs last year and down the stretch, that is going to be a question mark until probably they're back in the exact same situation again this year, right, Jason? Like, until you see a kick made in a playoff game from, 40 or 50 yards, you're going to say, what's going to happen in the playoffs? What's going to happen when we get to that situation? That's going to be a looming question until we see it with our own eyes. There's nothing that'll happen all season that'll convince you one way or another that it's going to be fine when we get to January.
0: Well, and on top of that, like, even if it's fine during the season, when you get to January, it's different, right? I mean, Anders Carlson started his career with 16 consecutive made kicks. Nobody remembers that because of the ones he missed. And then the fact that he didn't get a second year as the kicker. That's a very valid concern, and frankly, that's where I would have voted if we weren't talking about offensive line or corner, which I think just because they're bigger issues as of now. But it could turn out to be that... If the kicker is the biggest issue, that'll be good news. It's also foreseeable, however. All right, let's get to one more call so we can get to Homer. Let's talk to Kyle in Rhinelander. Kyle, good morning. Welcome to Wildy and Tausch. How you doing?
3: Good morning. It's pretty good. How are you guys doing?
0: We're good, thanks.
3: That's fine. My biggest concern is the offensive line. We always used to have a really good one. And that's been my concern last couple of years. But the main reason I'm calling, I have a question for you guys. Hypothetically, let's say that Parsons is out for 8 games. How many games do we need to win to be able to still win the division?
1: 5.
3: Okay.
0: Wow.
1: There it is.
0: Jesse has spoken. I do declare.
1: No, I mean, you look at, we talked when the schedule came out back in May. The first month of the season is a very favorable schedule for the Packers to navigate without Micah Parsons on the field. Until we get to October, the Packers should win easily 3 of the first 4 games without Micah Parsons, just based on what we know about those opponents that are lined up there. So, to me, win 5 out of 8, go 5-3, stay above 500. Micah Parsons comes back for the home stretch. You win 6 of the final 9. That gives you 11 wins for the year. That should give you a great chance to win the NFC North. For sure put you in the playoffs, and you go from there. And for the record, I don't think they're going to win the division this year. I think Detroit's going to win the division. I think they're playing a last-place schedule. I said that when we were at the Hard Rock a few weeks back. They're playing a last-place schedule. I think that 1 or 2 game difference in who the opponents are, Detroit playing Arizona and whoever else they got, is a lot more navigable than the Packers' schedule in 2026. And so that 1 or 2 game difference, I don't think the Packers are going to win the division this year, but that doesn't mean they can't or won't win the Super Bowl. I just think the division's going to be hard to win because Detroit's going to be improved and playing a last-place schedule like the Bears were last year.
0: First of all, thank you for the call, Kyle. But more importantly, Shine On Sports has said that they're going to start 0-2. So you and Shine On Sports don't agree.
1: I'll make a wager with Shine On Sports. Get me in touch with them. I'll do a side action with them.
0: Just for those of you that do not have the schedule memorized the way Jesse does, the Packers open at Minnesota, which I don't think is a gimme game without Micah Parsons. Then they're at the Jets.
1: Win.
0: Home to the Falcons.
1: Win.
0: At the Buccaneers.
1: Win.
0: Maybe.
1: 3 out of 4. Got to win 3 out of 4 in September.
0: So if they start 3-1, or if they start 4-0, great. If they start 2-2, not as great. Then they've got the Bears at home, the Cowboys at home, at Detroit, those next 3 games. The sooner Micah Parsons is back and fully cleared, even if it's just as a situational pass rusher for a few of those games, and don't make him play 70 snaps, I think you feel a lot better. But we'll have to wait and see, and we will hopefully get an update from Micah Parsons, even though he's going to be on the PUP list starting today. Hopefully we will get that from him at some point as we talk to him. All right, we need to get to Homer, who is joining us on a Tuesday, while Evan Cohen is joining us on a Wednesday, but Brian Balog is joining us on a Wednesday. But Homer joins us next after we hear from Tausch talking about MoMA. More Will D. Tausch straight ahead. Stick around.
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0: I don't get to say this very often anymore. 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It is Steve the Homer. True Homer, good morning. How are you?
20: I'm better. Not good, but I am better.
0: Okay. Why were you not good? Why aren't you good? Why haven't you been good?
20: Excellent question. In the last 3 weeks, I've lost my backpack, my keys while grocery shopping, and yesterday I lost my phone while playing golf. And so I... I clearly need to regroup, and I think I have, but it's still frustrating to be so pathetic.
0: Yeah.
20: Thanks, Brad.
0: No. Do you blame getting older, or do you think this is forgetfulness that has nothing to do with your age?
20: No, it has nothing to do with my age. But that's a legitimate thought, and there might be others who would disagree with me, but no. We'll see.
0: Yeah.
20: After I regroup, I'll let you know. The worst part is, because I never, ever lost things, I didn't do things that are available to help you when you do. You know, I have an iPhone, so you can put things on so that you can find your iPhone and put something on their keys. And so the regrouping is having to accept the fact that I may benefit from those things, which until 3 weeks ago I thought were just for losers.
0: A couple of follow-ups on this. We appreciate you offering it up. I really do. I like the graphic, by the way, with Homer's little face in there. I'm going to send you the one of me turning him into a goat, though, because I'd like to use that one.
1: Oh, okay.
20: Yeah. You can use whatever you wish.
0: I know.
20: I'll forget you did it.
0: I know. All right. Question number one. I know this is not just age-related, because a number of years ago when you were a younger man, didn't you, like, lose your putter or lose a golf club and it was in your car?
20: I don't remember the specifics, but your premise that, Homer, you have done this stuff before, that's a benefit of forgetting, because I don't remember it as well. But, yes. There is evidence that this has been going on for a long time. Not as often. Yeah.
0: I find that reassuring. Like, if you never forgot or lost stuff and then suddenly you started, I'd be like, oh, no, what's wrong with me? Whereas I'm the same way. Like, when I can't find my credential or whatever else, that's been happening since I was a very young person. So I'm not worried about it. Follow-up question. Has this phone situation, which prevented Jesse from being able to communicate with you for planning purposes.
1: Glad he's here now.
20: That's a question I'd like to know with your messages when you lose your phone, and I bet you can do this with Apple. Can you see that your messages are sent to like a Apple computer or another Apple device? I'm sure you can.
1: Yes. So I have my phone synced with, it's a Mac computer. I have an iPhone and a Mac computer, so you can have your text show up on your computer. So if your phone isn't working or if you lose it or whatever, you can still send texts and even make phone calls and things from your computer. Yeah.
0: Yep. But you don't have that kind of computer, so you're out of luck. You do?
20: Correct. Yeah, I do.
0: Okay.
20: I got one for a son years ago. But yes, I'm sure you can do these things with stuff other than Mac now, but... other than Apple now, but it seems to be people that have Apple, like yesterday when it happened, they're like, okay, do you have this? And I said, stop. And they go, what? I don't have anything. Well, but yeah, no, I've never done anything because I never thought I needed it. So whatever things Apple provides, it's great for people. No. And yet I had something with the iCloud that I didn't know I had that eventually showed me where the phone was. How or why, I don't know, but...
0: So that leads to my final question, which is, will you now change your behavior because of this experience?
20: Yeah, I will. Yep.
0: That sounds like a breakthrough to me.
20: I don't think so. I think it's just it's pathetic. If you see it as a breakthrough, I see it as pathetic.
1: Was there anything liberating about not having a phone throughout the day yesterday? Tausch has said he wants to go back to flip phone and turn it off every so often and just be free. Was there anything liberating about yesterday?
20: I've been without my phone before. There's a point where I could easily do that, but I'm not there yet. I can see how with Tausch, because he's far more a social animal than I am. He likes to interact with people. It's one of the many multiple parts of him. I'm amazed and amused.
0: All right, Homer. Now that we've
20: bother him more than me. Go ahead.
0: Yeah.
20: Yep. Move on.
0: So glad, our
20: I don't
0: questions
20: want to talk about the Packers. I got
0: our
20: no
0: questions.
20: The Packers. Oh man, I need your help.
0: How can I help you?
20: After what I heard from the new president, the Green Bay Packers will never, never win a Super Bowl with him as president. Never.
0: Oh, my goodness.
20: The problem I have with you is that I don't want to be negative, and every time they'll say, well, you just want what you say to happen. I don't. Winning championships and specials, just those are things you never forget, but he doesn't get it. And I'll see if maybe his actions are different than his words. But what he stated yesterday, I don't know how you can say that. I couldn't be more excited about the three men we have leading our football team. That's why we extended their contracts this offseason. Is that a question? But you haven't won the division in 4 years. What about these people gets you so excited? Now, you may say that you believe in the future they will do better. But as of right now, how do you say that?
1: 9-3-1 at Denver last year.
20: Well, then say that. Sure, you haven't won the division in 4 years. There now, you may, and how you don't say what has been done recently is not acceptable. I believe in these people. That's why I gave them an extension. But not to recognize what has happened in the last 4 years isn't good enough. Not for the Packers, not for anyone. And for him not to have that tone, he has set a standard. His standard is clear. Let's be pretty good. Because by that standard, they do deserve extension. What they have done is not good enough. And if you believe they will do better, that's fine. But he left the standard. I couldn't be more excited about the three we have leading our football team. And you tell me why. Why?
0: You feel like he doesn't have that thought at all, or that he just didn't express it at what is essentially a pep rally for the team at the shareholders meeting?
20: I don't know what he thinks. He had an opportunity. How many times has he spoken at the
0: It's the first time. First time that he led the meeting.
20: First
0: time.
20: First time.
0: I guess what I'm asking is,
20: what
0: is it possible that he feels that it's not good enough and knows that it's not good enough, but didn't feel like that was the venue to say it's not good enough?
20: Everything that he has done, now everything he's done and everything he's said, gives you the indication that it is good enough. Right? I mean, let's look at the resume. It is good enough. Right? What he did, and now what he said. At what point does he have to do or say something that makes us think that that's not the case? Right now, it's 100%, correct?
0: Yeah, I hear this a lot, that the Packers don't really care about winning. They just want to be good enough. They want to keep making money. I don't believe that. I
20: don't either. It has nothing to do with the franchise.
0: I don't think the team president feels that way either, though. I didn't walk out of there yesterday thinking, well, he should have really put those guys on a hotter seat by saying what we've done the last 4 years isn't good enough. I mean, I feel like he views that as self-evident because this franchise is located in Titletown and all the other things. Like, just saying it, I don't know. I don't really care if he says it or not. Like, I think everybody knows that being the seventh seed and losing an opening round playoff game isn't good enough, including him.
20: He gave contract extensions to people.
0: Because he doesn't think that that's what they are, even though that's what they've been.
20: Okay, then say that. What they have done is not good enough. This premise of Titletown, there's nothing special about Titletown. Titletown was created by Vince Lombardi and created by people. When you think it's the franchise, that's when it ends. It's the people that you have. And are those people in charge good enough? What was it before Bob Harlan showed up?
0: Yeah, nothing. Complete dysfunction.
20: Even with Vince Lombardi. So to say, when anybody says it's the franchise, garbage. It's not Titletown. It's a institution and a team that has had immense success with incredible people. you don't have incredible people, you don't win. And the day you think it's the team, not the people, is when you, well, pick any team you want in college when they said, no, we're North Carolina. It doesn't matter. We're North Carolina. No, you're not. You're Dean Smith. And until you get another Dean Smith, you're not going to win, which is exactly what happened to them until they got Roy Williams back. The day you think it's who you are, not who you have, you will never be what you once were.
4: Wow.
0: That's really good, actually.
1: That was profound.
0: But I think you've got a building full of competitive people who do care and do feel like what they've done. I mean, Goody...
20: No doubt.
0: I don't want his failure to articulate that to be viewed as what's happened is good enough. Like, he believes that the people that he's talking about are good enough and special enough at their jobs that they will be the best option to win a title. He can be wrong.
20: No, he's not willing to risk that he needs to do better. No one's questioning if they aren't good. Question is, are they good enough?
0: Yeah,
20: he's not willing to risk. Because, yes, you could hire worse. But if you decide this ain't good enough, you have no choice but to take the risk. When they said this is good enough, this will be talked about way more in the future. It has to do with Snyder, who I always bring up. That's what you will answer for years. If they had thought they weren't good enough, they would have done whatever was necessary to bring him back into the organization. They chose on multiple times not to, the last time for a president. Please hope that I'm wrong.
0: Yeah, I'll say this. You make a very convincing argument, and that eloquent thing you said a moment ago was very good. Maybe Matt LaFleur and Brian Gutekunst aren't good enough. Maybe you would like to see chaos, which would lead to more growth, since he said he chose continuity, not chaos. I think they have a good enough team that needs things to fall their way. And I don't know if they're good enough this year if they don't have Micah Parsons for the first 6 to 8 games.
20: Can I ask you a question? When they had Favre, when they were good, did you think, you know, things have to fall their way? No, you didn't think that. This team's good enough. They can get it done.
0: Now, no, during the back half of Favre's career, I'm going to be perfectly honest. I thought he's going to make a critical mistake that's going to cost them and they're never going to get back.
20: Oh. Okay.
0: So him, I wouldn't.
20: No, I didn't mean getting back. I'm talking about at the time they were there, before they were there. Ever say if they get a few breaks. This team doesn't need any breaks. This team just needs to do it.
0: Yeah, I mean.
20: Now they need a little break.
0: I think back to his time, and you know, if you want to talk about wasting his best years, or some of his best years, like 98, Dorsey breaks his leg early in the season, and what sucks about that was the Jerry Rice fumbled and the T.O. catch, because I thought with where they were at once they got Levens back in 98, I thought they could go to a third straight Super Bowl. And if they beat San Francisco, maybe they do. Then obviously Holmgren leaves, and it's a zoo for a year with Ray in charge. Then Sherman comes in to restore order. But I love Mike Sherman as a person, but he wasn't special like Mike Holmgren was, right?
20: He was good, though.
0: He was good, no doubt about it.
20: Yeah.
0: But he also gave Favre way too much leeway. And that ended up coming back to bite them. Then you get Mike McCarthy, who reigns Favre back in, and you're in an NFC championship game in Mike McCarthy's second year, and then he throws a devastating interception in overtime. And then we have the brief run in 2003, and then 04 is not, they're not nearly good enough. That team wasn't. Then they need to get a new general manager. Then you have the Rodgers era starting. Now, I would

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1: Is it possible that Ed Policy chose, I don't want to call it the path of least resistance, but the safe route, where you still think you know you're going to win games and you know you're going to make the playoffs? Maybe. I think that's fair.
2: I believe that he thinks that. He thinks that they're good enough and can do better. There's no doubt in my mind. But that needs to be presented, that what they've done is not good enough. So I'm giving them the benefit of the doubt there. And this is, again, this has nothing to do with the Packers and, you know, this is what they think is an organization. Because, they are doing what they think is right, not because they don't want to win and don't understand the standard that's existed by the people, not by the name.
1: Homer, I'm glad you found your phone, because this was a really good conversation.
2: Yeah.
1: Great to have you back.
2: 12%. Thanks. Bye.
1: That is Steve the Homer True on the Yuengling guest hotline. Jesse, you look like you were deep in thought there.
3: I'm always deep in thought every time I listen to you and Homer get into the philosophical nature of the Green Bay Packers. Jason, I actually was thinking about Homer yesterday when we were...
1: When you were unable to reach him because he lost his
3: phone?
1: Well,
3: yes, but also when I knew we were going to be talking about concerns and confidence in the Packers heading into 2026, because I remember so many times Homer would say on his show over the years, it doesn't matter what... We know what Aaron Rodgers and the offense are going to do. It's all about the defense. It's all about the defense. And I don't know what to make of the defense as a whole. Like, the safeties, I think, are the strongest position on the roster with how good Evan Williams, Xavier McKinney, and Javon Bullard are. But as good as safety is, I think corner is a pretty big red flag outside of offensive line, probably the second biggest on the team. There's just a lot of question marks at a lot of different spots, and especially some of the changes and the bringing in a brand new defensive coordinator in Jonathan Gannon and not knowing how that's going to look compared to what the Halfley defense looked like the last couple of years. So I don't think it's as easy to say that you feel pretty good about what the defense is going to look like because of what they've done last year, or as good as Micah Parsons is, because it could look like an entirely brand new operation, even though much of the personnel is the same.
1: His visit was thought provoking. I will say that. That's why he's the GOAT.
3: There he is.
1: I'm pretty proud of that. I don't use AI much, but when I do, it really works for me.
3: That's old Homer right there.
4: Why does he have a goatee,
1: all right,
4: though?
1: We still have one. We still have one final segment left in the 10 o'clock hour,
3: which
1: we should probably get to. We'll check in on the text portion of the Carbless Talk and text line. It's Wilde and Tausch.
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0: day you think is who you are, not who you have, will never be what you once were.
1: Wow. That's really good, actually.
2: That was profound.
1: It was profound.
3: Makes you think.
1: Thought-provoking from Uncle Homer. There's nothing more I can say. I don't think that the Packers just think they're title town, though. I think they understand how much work they have to do to get another title and get number 14. And I disagree with anyone. I'm not saying Homer said this, but I disagree with anyone who thinks they are just happy to be making money and making the playoffs and just be good and not and be relevant. I don't think that's. I think they're competitive people that want to win a title. I just don't know if they're good enough. And we'll wait and see if the pieces that we mentioned in our concern list are good enough. And if they are, then they will.
3: What was the C quote again from Ed Policy yesterday at the shareholders meeting?
1: Continuity, not chaos.
3: Yeah, continuity, not chaos. Do you think they are... The leadership of the Green Bay Packers is approaching things hoping to avoid chaos, or do you think they're willing to take the chances necessary to try and get the Packers over the top to once again reclaim Title Town and bring the Lombardi Trophy home?
1: Yeah, it's a great question, and I don't have the answer. I'm super curious to see. I think this is going to be a fascinating season. Because, and I think Strofe was the one that said this on our Summerfest show, the State of the Packers. Now, I don't agree. He said they could be anywhere. He doesn't know what to expect. They could be anywhere between 6 and 11, which I don't see.
3: No.
1: And 14 and 3. I don't think that's the case, but I could see 8 and 9. I don't think that's what's going to happen. I think they're 11 and 6. Somewhere in there, a game either way. And then if they get hot in the playoffs and they've got Micah Parsons rounding in the form after however long it takes him to be back on the field, I think they could be that team that you don't want to play in the playoffs. But that requires them to keep all those dudes that we talked about earlier healthy. And that didn't happen last year, and that's why they didn't go any farther. I think if they have all their guys, they still might not have been good enough last year. But they certainly were better than how things ended. But the journey starts tomorrow with the first day of training camp. We were driving around Door County while I was gone, and whose face did I see on a billboard? My friend David Gruber. He's everywhere. 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So stick around.
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3: 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The Milwaukee Brewers began their West Coast trip with a loss last night, falling 3-0 in San Francisco. Brewers starter Brandon Sprott went six innings, giving up
2: 3 earned runs and 6 hits with 5 strikeouts. Also picked off a pair of runners at first base, but the Brewers only able to muster 3 hits and falling to the Giants. Their late night series continues tonight with first pitch once again scheduled for 8:45 p.m. Central Time. Tune into that game right here on 1.5 ESPN, Madison's home of the Brewers. And now at 66-40 on the year, Milwaukee is still just 1 game behind the defending champion Dodgers for the best record in baseball. So with 6 days away from the MLB trade deadline on Monday, will the crew go all in for one of the big names on the market? ESPN's crew of MLB experts gave their best trade proposals for the hottest teams on the rumor mill. They matched Milwaukee with both of this year's marquee pitchers in Mason Miller and Tarek Skubal. 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

0: 11 o'clock hour of Wilde and Tausch. Oh, with Jesse in for Tausch.
1: I got a good one for you here, Jason.
0: And Wooly in for Jesse.
1: I got a good one on the Carbless ESPN Wisconsin Talking text line.
0: Oh, boy.
1: And it's from someone who is often critical and can... he bombarded us with text on one day last week. This is concise, and this is interesting. Steve-O in SoCal.
0: We love Steve-O, so yeah.
1: We love mm-hmm. Steve-O. He's been fairly negative about the Green Bay Packers in recent months. Steve-O in SoCal texting, continuity, not chaos. How about excellence, not excuses?
0: Ooh! Sit burn, Steve-O!
2: Oh, snap.
1: Steve-O.
0: Well, what do you think he's saying there?
1: Well, if on the one side, continuity, not chaos, is kind of the, for lack of a better word, like a conservative approach to it. Like, you want to make sure you're, you know, keeping things steady, on the rails, things are going well, you're not reaching the ultimate pinnacle, but you're still a winning organization, a winning team, and you're consistently in the postseason, even if you're the seventh seed every year. That's continuity, not chaos. You know, stable quarterback who hasn't elevated to get to the point of being an MVP candidate or you know, the best at his position, even though he's making some of the best money in the league. Excellence, not excuses, would be looking specifically at the results rather than the proximity to excellence. And you're saying, okay, well, this is Titletown. Excellence above anything else. It doesn't matter if Micah Parsons gets it. This is more like what Tausch has said with it. It doesn't matter if Micah Parsons and Tucker Kraft and Zach Tom all get hurt down the stretch of last season. You still had a 3-touchdown lead against the Bears in the playoffs and blew it at Soldier Field. It doesn't matter all the reasons that go into why that happened. It happened. This is Titletown. This is the Green Bay Packers. We demand excellence. Best run organization in the league. Let's start acting like it, because it's been 4 years since we've won a division. It's been 16 years since we've won a Super Bowl. That's a problem for a team that's supposed to be the best of the best. That's what Steve-O, in my opinion, is saying by excellence, not excuses, over continuity, not chaos.
0: Yeah, I would just say all that other stuff does matter. And it's very easy to say, it doesn't matter that you lost Micah Parsons. It doesn't matter that you lost Tucker Kraft. It doesn't matter that you lost Zach Tom. It doesn't matter that you lost Devontae Wyatt. It doesn't matter that you were without Jaden Reed for part of the season, a big part of the season. You can say that, but it does matter. It affects the outcome of games. I don't think it's excuse making. I think it's explanation. So excellence, not explanations? Sure. Fine. We can do that. But that's the reality. And I've said this a million times on this show, maybe not a million, that's a little bit of hyperbole. But the reason why the meltdown in Seattle in the 2014 NFC Championship game, which every time I bring it up, I still have someone saying, too soon, even though we're 12 years out from it or whatever. The reason why that was so devastating was not only the way they lost, but the fact that they were in position to win a title because they were healthy that year. They had all their pieces at the end of the year. That's hard to do. That never happens. And by the way, like the year that Detroit overcame all those injuries and still were the number one seed, nobody gives a damn. You know why? Because then they lost to Washington and didn't make it to the NFC Championship game. That year that the 49ers had all those injuries and still had success in the postseason, nobody cares because they didn't win a title. You could use it to criticize the Packers for not going farther, but neither of those teams won the whole shooting match either. And then, by the way, the 49ers had another injury-plagued season 2 years ago, and they didn't even make the playoffs because that's what injuries do to your seasons. And if the Packers beat the Bears, if they don't blow the lead like they did, do you think their team, where as it was constituted last year, wins the Super Bowl? I don't. So I get it.
1: Pre-Denver, yes. Post-Denver, yes. No. They should have beat the Bears. Everyone agrees. They should have beat the Bears.

0: But they go to Seattle. Who knows if they put up a better fight than San Francisco did. Remember, the 49ers got walloped against Seattle in that divisional round. Yep. I would assume the Packers put up a better fight against Seattle and Sam Darnold than the 49ers did, but we don't know. Seattle was hot down the stretch. They ended up winning the whole thing. So the result still is the Packers should have advanced farther in the playoffs last year than they did, even with the injuries. But ultimately, I agree with you, Jason. We can't just put our nose up at it and say, well, that doesn't matter. This is title town. We demand excellence. You have to look at situationally when you have bad luck and you don't have some of your best players on the field at critical positions. This is what can happen. That 2010 team that had all those injuries and still went on to win the Super Bowl is the anomaly. That's the exception, not the norm.
1: And the narrative of that, it's dangerous. They did lose a very big piece in 2010, and that was JerMichael Finley. There's no doubt about it. But they had all those wide receivers. They had their quarterback who missed a game with a concussion and learned a very valuable lesson from it. They lost an inside linebacker in Nick Barnett and replaced him with a guy that frankly played better than he was in Desmond Bishop. That's also why depth matters. Andrew Corliss was good enough at tight end for them to live without JerMichael Finley because of what else they had around him. But they had all their offensive linemen, too. Let's not forget that. That was a pretty important piece. They lost Tausch, and what did they have to replace him? Just their first-round pick. So that's where depth comes in. I don't know about this team. I don't know about its depth. I have a sneaking suspicion that it is not good enough. And if they have injuries in some key spots, they don't have somebody good enough to step in. But again, we're going to see how it all unfolds, and it all begins tomorrow with the first practice of training camp. All right, Woolley, it's time for trivia. What is the category? Did you have any role in the questions, and what caller would you like?
2: Well, so I'm a little confused coming into today, Jason, to be honest, because typically all of last week when I was filling
1: today.
2: In interviews, today I'm confused because I was providing the trivia questions all of last week, and then I look at Jesse's show sheet today because he still does it when he's co-hosting, you know, making sure he still does his producer duties as he always does here for Woolley and Tausch. He wrote his own trivia questions, so I guess Jesse's running the ship for trivia today?
0: That's because, have you ever played, I can't remember the name of the game.
1: Chutes and Ladders.
0: You make a timeline out of it. You guess the year. Oh, my God. I can't remember the name of this game. I'll figure it out. It's a really fun
1: game. Radio.
0: You draw a card, and the year is on it. You have to guess if it was before or after whatever you have in front of you for a previous event. So it'll say, like, the Golden Gate Bridge was constructed in San Francisco. And you have to decide, okay, was that before or after Alaska became a state? And then you, like, race to 10 to get it. So for today's trivia category, Training Camp Eve, which year of training camp was it?
1: That game doesn't sound fun at all.
0: It
1: sounds hard.
0: It's a lot of fun. I can't remember the name of the game, but it's a lot of fun. It's like, no, it can be obscure things. Like the first jar of peanut butter was manufactured. Like, I wonder what year that was. Was it the 1400s? Was it 2010? I don't know.
1: 1400s?
0: Yeah, like, that's the fun of it. It's a fun game. Chronology, that's the name of it. It's a fun game.
2: Was this like a board game, a card game?
0: Yeah. It's kind of like Trivial Pursuit.
2: Were you like the only person who owned this game?
0: No.
2: I've never heard of this in my life.
0: We love this game. Next time we have a little shindig. Next year after the AmFam Championship, when everyone comes over to my house, Jason will come over, you'll come over, and we're all going to play Chronology.
1: Oh, no, we're not.
0: Which year of training camp was it? It's today's trivia category.
1: I'll be honest. I've never heard of this game.
2: No.
1: It sounds interesting. It doesn't sound fun.
0: You learn. Yeah, exactly. You compete. It's a lot.
2: Sounds like school.
0: Tausch would love this game. Chronology.
1: By the way, for those of you who are wondering, commercial jars of peanut butter were first widely sold in 1908, not the 1400s.
0: Ah, see? That's interesting.
1: Close, though. I don't know when they started canning things, but apparently it was not at the same time as Gutenberg and the printing press.
0: Lincoln never had Skippy.
3: Cool.
1: All right, what caller are we taking?
0: 11.
1: Caller 11 for chronology trivia, 844-770-3776, 844-770-3776.
0: What year of training camp was it in the style of chronology, Jason?
1: What came first, Associated Bank or the Green Bay Packers in chronology? 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
0: I feel like Big Voice Guy says strawberry in there.
2: He kind of does, yeah.
0: Blueberry, strawberry. Yeah. Let's play some trivia. Let's welcome in Jake from Jesse's favorite city in all of America, Maguanago.
2: Oh,
0: Jake, good morning.
2: No.
0: How you doing?
3: Good morning. Good, how are you doing?
0: Now, it's not Jake who was your arch nemesis from Maguanago.
2: No, that's Ryan. That's Ryan.
0: We haven't heard from him in a while.
2: I heard from him when I stepped in on Kyle and Brust a couple of weeks ago.
1: Oh, snap.
0: Good. I'm glad Ryan is still your arch nemesis.
2: He's a huge fan. Huge fan of the show.
0: Yeah. Let's welcome in. I'm sorry. I'm distracted. This is Jake. I'm distracted by the breaking news from Adam Schefter that singer Madison Beer has announced her engagement to Chargers quarterback Justin Herbert. So for those of you that are following that.
2: Big news.
0: Not sure I needed that alert, but I got it anyway. All right, Jake.
2: How has Madison Beer not headlined any, like, the Dane County Fair or State
0: Fair? She bigger than that?
2: I mean, she's pretty big time, but you get, like, if you're the state of Wisconsin tourism, you got to pay whatever it takes to get Madison Beer to represent something in the state of Wisconsin. Like, get her to Summerfest.
4: Get her a Badger game.
2: She's got to be her something. Yeah, Madison Beer.
0: We don't pay. We still do pay royalties. We just don't play royalty music.
4: There you go.
0: What does she sing?
2: Songs.
4: Yeah, I couldn't tell you a single one.
0: You guys
4: are
0: the worst. You're the younger people. You're supposed to help me on this. Jake, question one is this: Aaron Rodgers breaks his silence after months of speculation about him being disgruntled after trade rumors circulated before round one of the NFL draft. Which training camp was it? Was it 2021, 2017, or every offseason with Aaron Rodgers for about 4 years felt the same?
3: Well, I like C, but I'm going to go with A.
0: Well done, Jake. One for one. Jesse, question two.
2: Brett Favre flies into Green Bay on family night, ready to return to play for the Packers after announcing his retirement at a press conference several months prior. He eventually would be traded to the New York Jets. Which year of training camp was it? Was it 2007, 2008, or 2009?
3: Let's go 2008.
2: What a summer.
0: Remember
2: it was.
0: Like it was yesterday.
2: Yeah.
3: I love you guys.
0: Even though it was 18 years ago.
2: That'll move the chains.
0: Cluster, you know what that was. Still, my favorite part of that is Rodgers punching in the code to get into the player's lot and a kid who's about 10 years old cussing him out, calling him the F word and stuff, which
2: I've since apologized.
0: Now that's parenting. Jesse was a little older, so I know it wasn't him.
2: Yeah, it wasn't me.
0: All right, Jake, opportunity here to go 3 for 3 and stick it to Jesse for his dislike of Maguanago.
2: Jake seems like he'd be a good chronology player from the sounds of it.
3: Jesse, that game sounds brutal.
0: It just doesn't. It sounds like you can learn a lot. It doesn't
2: fun.
0: Sound fun you or like, easy.
2: Because if
0: it
2: someone
0: difficult.
2: Gets it wrong, then you go for the steal, maybe, and you got to like figure out. Okay, they said before 1500, and that wasn't right. I've got 1360 to 1490. Do I put it in there? Do I go before 1360? There's a lot of strategy to the game. It's a fun timeline game.
3: Maybe in high school history class, but that's about it.
0: Exactly. Great, great class for Mr. Marcheski to have with his students. Not so much, in my opinion, anyway. for fun at Jesse Nelson's house. All right, question three, Jake, is this. To challenge Mason Crosby, who struggled at times the previous season, I don't know if this is even accurate. The Packers bring in kicker Sam Ficken to challenge Crosby for the job, or at least in Jesse Nelson's mind, to challenge Crosby for the job. I thought this was going to be a Giorgio Tavecchio question. It's not. Crosby wins the competition and Ficken is cut during training camp. Crosby proceeds to play four more seasons in Green Bay.
2: He's not even close to being done.
0: Which year of training camp was it? Was that 2017, 2018, or 2019 for Kickin' Sam Ficken?
3: Well, let's go ABC, so C.
0: You figured out your pattern. First of all, it was Giorgio Tavecchio, or as Mike McCarthy called him, Sergio, because he didn't know his name. That was 2013 of training camp after a struggle in 2012.
2: Mm-hmm.
0: This time, I don't think 2018 was so bad that Sam Ficken was brought in for competition.
2: 2018 was the year Crosby missed like five in a game in Detroit. Remember that?
0: He did. He had a very bad stretch. There's no doubt about it. But only one person, not even Sam Ficken's parents, thought he was winning that job. But Jesse Nelson did.
2: Yep.
0: That turned out to not be the case in 2019. Jake! Way to stick it to the Muskego guy. You got all three right. That means you got four entries into our drawing on Friday. Thanks for playing, buddy. We appreciate you.
3: All right. Love you guys. I love
0: Even
3: you guys.
0: Jesse.
2: Love you too, Jake.
0: That is Will the Attouch Trivia presented by Cousin Subs and Vortex Golf. We get to Whoa Rye Guy next. It's Will the Attouch.
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0: I'm going to be honest with you, Jesse. 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
1: You know what? Tomorrow I'm coming to Green Bay. You're doing the show from the sidelines at training camp practice that you've already said is going to be super boring and probably nothing of significance going to happen. So I'm going to bring chronology, and if training camp practice stinks, during Woe Nelly tomorrow, we're playing around a chronology, and we're going to see how fun it is.
0: God help us all. Time now instead for Woe Rye Guy.
2: If the topic is good, the guys discuss.
3: Just the other morning, I had breakfast at Tracy Rocker's house. His mama brought out 15 flapjacks. He said, "Mama, take back 5 of them flapjacks. I gotta stay hungry for the Crimson Tide."
2: But if it's not, the show must go on. It's time for
4: Woe Nelly
2: on Wilde and Tausch.
5: Speaking of Nelly, I did listen to your guys' show yesterday, and I heard that Jesse, you did a great job as a producer to help fill in Jason about all the stuff he missed last week. I believe you guys played a game of Did You Hear This?
6: We did. Yeah, that was
5: It was
6: fun.
5: Very well done. There was a lot that was said last week, especially how poor walk-off home runs are, put you right to bed, all that kind of stuff. Mm-hmm. Some great
0: fun. Why do I have a feeling that Wooly's got something up his sleeve?
5: Well, you have that feeling, Jason, because I don't think that was the best thing said on the show last week. There was something Jesse Nelson took a victory lap for the question he asked Brian Bulaga, his comp for the Brewers to the 2014-15 Made in Believe Badgers basketball team.
6: I had a great week last week.
5: It was a solid week, but I think the biggest...
0: I had a great week last week.
5: But Jason, the hottest take that Jesse had last week by far was about the Milwaukee Brewers and one Garrett Mitchell. Let me go ahead and play it for you.
1: Garrett Mitchell has surpassed J.J. Hardy in the all-time attractive Brewers power rankings.
4: Woe Nelly!
1: He is number one now.
7: When does training camp start?
5: Jason, what do you think of Jesse's hottest take of the week?
1: I was surprised, too.
0: Hot guys on baseball teams with Jesse Nelson.
5: It was pretty
1: Jason,
5: much it.
1: We were in 117 when Miz was going against Freddy Peralta last Monday. Garrett Mitchell got something like dirt in his eye or something. Had to step out of the box. They were working on his contact. And two of the ladies sit next to me. "I'll help you, Garrett." And I'm like, "Whoa. Whoa." And then I started. I asked the important questions. And after independent research, I have concluded Garrett Mitchell has surpassed J.J. Hardy.
4: Whoa, Nelly.
0: Was J.J. Hardy the slam dunk? Do we need to reach out to, like, Front Row Amy to be the arbiter of this?
1: I don't think so. I think I feel good about the research I've put in and concluded.
5: I will say, though, Jesse, the scenario you build about being in Section 117, the ladies who can't look away from Garrett Mitchell when he's got a sty in his eye or whatever, it just feels like I don't believe that part of this story. I think this is just a take you had that you were just too afraid to present.
1: You think I'm sitting there looking up the Jumbotron going, man.
0: Making this up about these ladies.
5: I think it's pretty similar to the we need to start having a conversation about Pat Murphy conversation about May of last year. Jesse was like, some people at this party were saying we might need to start talking about Pat Murphy when really it was Jesse talking about Pat Murphy.
1: This is a much more informed, researched opinion.
5: I think it can still be informed and researched if you're the one who created it.
1: I think I'm right about it.
5: He's pretty passionate about it, Jason.
0: I love the fact that he's now, you did this to embarrass him, and he's all in. He's still defending it.
1: Tausch wanted nothing to do with this topic last
0: week.
1: Yes,
0: I heard him.
1: Ryan brought it on. I texted the group because I thought it was a compelling conversation to have. Tausch wanted nothing to do with it. Ryan brought it up in Woe Nelly. Everybody's texted in last week with all their, like, Keon Broxton getting some votes.
5: It was a hot conversation. Sal Frelick, Salvatore.
1: Sal Frelick was getting some love. A lot of the current Brewers, I think they're just they're a hot team. You know, one of the best teams in baseball right now.
0: They're a hot team.
1: Not last night. Plane was delayed for 5 hours. Okay. But, besides that, they're a good squad. And Garrett Mitchell, I think, is captain of the ship. And I've concluded from research.
5: He has been very hot recently.
0: I have Joey Ortiz also.
1: Joey Ortiz.
5: Luis Lara.
0: According to Ranker.com, the 40
1: no.
0: hottest baseball players in 2026. And according to Ranker.com, number four is Christian Yelich.
1: Yeah, he's got a fan club. He's not everyone's cup of tea, but he's got a fan club.
5: He was on Sports Illustrated's body issue at one point, I think, right?
1: That was during the MVP
5: days. 2018, 2019, yeah.
0: Do you become less handsome when you're not winning the MVP award? Paul Goldschmidt was also on the Harper's Bazaar 2017 list. So apparently Paul's got some staying power as a handsome fella. I am afraid to report. I see Mike Trout is on here. I do not see.
1: Never heard of him.
5: Yeah.
0: Another Brewers player.
5: It's been AWOL.
0: On this list.
1: Mike Trout's played the same amount of playoff games as I have.
0: And could he play second
5: yeah,
0: base?
5: Yeah, exactly, right?
1: He'd be better off playing second base for the Mallards and playing for that disastrous franchise in Anaheim.
5: Win a championship that way.
0: Byron Buxton, Freddie Freeman, but no other Brewers making the list. But Christian Yelich at number four.
1: Brewers snubbed again. Go figure.
0: Was J.J. Hardy good looking? That's the I didn't.
1: Jason.
0: I guess I didn't realize.
1: Jason. I never knew it either, Jason. As I said when this came up last week, they're from like 2007 to 11, or I don't know exactly the years that J.J. Hardy was here in Milwaukee.
5: You should have made this part of the chronology game. Well, what you're doing right
1: from
5: now.
1: From roughly 2007 to 2011, every female in the state of Wisconsin, regardless of age, had a J.J. Hardy jersey and or crush. J.J. Hardy was the
0: bee's knees.
1: Yes. Yes, he was.
0: Okay.
4: Whoa, Nelly!
0: I think Tausch had it right. Whoa, Nellying this immediately.
1: You're the one looking up ranker.com. I'd hate to be in your algorithm for the next 24 hours.
0: Honestly, I don't know what you're going to be getting.
5: Jason, I think your research was far better than Jesse's, honestly.
1: It was not!
5: Jesse's was just walking around AmFam, just asking people over a Coors Light, hey, who do you think is the hottest brewer
0: making
5: right now?
0: Making up fictional women in his section.
5: Exactly.
1: Was Yount regarded attractive back in the day? I thought we won't Ellie this.
0: No, I think Paul Molitor was viewed.
1: Molitor did get a number of texts last week. A lot of Molitor.
0: Not a lot of Gorman Thomas, I don't think, though, on the list. I'm sorry, Wooly. Did you have another topic
5: All. That was all. I wanted to give Jesse his time to shine once more. I didn't want to let that one pass by.
0: Did we get a lot of texts? Not now, but then?
5: Then, yes. Actually, we got like a page of texts. It was a lot.
1: Everyone's got an opinion. They just don't have a platform to say it. So if I have to be the hero that Brewers fans need to be able to have this conversation, then so be it.
0: And you know what we say to that on this show? Thank you for your service. Jesse Nelson.
1: On to training camp.
0: Tausch did say it right there.
1: Yeah.
0: We need training camp to start. That will be tomorrow. Don't wait until tomorrow. 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
16: 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The Milwaukee Brewers began their West Coast trip with a loss last night, falling 3-0 in San Francisco. Brewers pitcher Brandon Sproat went six innings, giving up three earned runs and six hits with five strikeouts. Picked off a pair of runners at first base as well, but Brewers only mustered three hits in the performance.

Look to bounce back tonight as the late night series continues with first pitch once again scheduled for 8:45 p.m. Central Time. Tune in that game right here on 100.5 ESPN, Madison's home of the Brewers. It's just 6 days away from the MLB trade deadline next Monday. So, will the Brewers go all in for one of the big names on the market? ESPN's crew of MLB experts gave their best trade proposals for the hottest names in the rumor mill. See which ones they attach to the Brewers over at ESPN.com. 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
15: Basically what I'm saying. 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Let's go to Joey in Maine.
16: Joey.
15: Maine, what's going on? What's up, Joey?
17: Hey, guys, great to talk with you. I am in, I may be in Maine, but I'm an SEC homer.

0: But your interview with the coach and players from Michigan yesterday was phenomenal.
1: Oh, thank you. Appreciate that.
0: I mean, you expect Coach Willingham to come out and say the things he does, but it was not coach speak. I mean, he literally sat down and had a conversation with you. When you brought his players on, what a group of articulate, humble, and hungry players. I will tell you this, Rich. You have made this SEC guy want to go blue.
1: Oh, wow.
2: Oh, wow.
1: He's Joey, Joey he's, man. Hey, no, let Joey go, man. Let Joey keep let him talk. And I appreciate that, you know, because thank you, Joey. And, you know, it's wild. I think was yesterday the first time I've ever interviewed on the program two 19-year-olds and an 18-year-old. Bryce Underwood is 18.
3: Wow.
1: Guys.
3: That's insane.
1: And Andrew Marsh and Trey McKinney of Michigan football wide receiver room and Michigan basketball national champion room, they're 19. So... here I am, almost 40 years older than some of these guys. And I just, yeah. And then I feel old. And that's why, you know, again, Kyle Whittingham at age 66 getting his opportunity to coach Michigan. And just having a conversation with him, it was funny when I asked him, you know, hey, what's it going to be like? You put your headset on in a big house? And he's like, well, I put my headset on in a big house three times in my life. You know what I mean? Like, he's been there and done that.
2: Yeah, right.
1: But here he is now, a 66-year-old guy in a world of NIL and portal and whatever, which is why I asked him. And this is kind of what came out of the chats yesterday that I'm seeing is trending in places, is what he had to say about the future of college football and what if he could wave a wand it would look like in the world of NIL and portals and things of that nature.
4: What do you want to see done if you could have your way?
5: Just in college football in its entirety?
4: Yes, sir.
5: I think it's got to be an NFL minor league model where we have a salary cap. And, you know, the players are employees. I think, you know, as distasteful as some of that is, I don't think there's any other way that is better than that. And, you know, right now it's out of control. I mean, we're going to have probably, you know, a dozen teams in the next recruiting cycle with $50 million rosters. And you know, there's such a disparity between the haves and the have-nots. And I think that the only way to get that evened out and level the playing field is to go ahead and pattern it after an NFL, like I said, a minor league NFL model and a super league, if you will. And you'll probably see, you know, 48 to 60 teams survive the cut and be on the right side of the line in the sand and proceed forward.
1: And that would be with, obviously, other conferences or something like that. Yeah. That would maybe also mean you have unions and collective bargaining.
5: It's part of it.
1: And that's where it would have to go.
5: I don't see any other way around it if it goes that direction. Now, you know, private equity is starting to enter the picture as well, and where that goes, you know, who knows. But there's got to be some guardrails. There's got to be some ability to get control of the thing, because the NIL is going up, you know, 20, 30, 40% a year, and it can't continue that way. It's not sustainable.
1: $50 million payroll.
3: Wow.
1: For, you said, a dozen teams in college.
2: Not sustainable, like you said.
3: No.
1: Well, it's not sustainable for everybody.
2: That's true, too.
1: Did you see the Ohio State made a deal with a bank today? They're going to put the bank logo on the jersey and with $17 million bucks a team or something like that?
2: Yep, and it just broke. Notre Dame has done the same thing with SoFi for $18 to $20 million a year.
1: And not everyone's going to be making those deals.
2: Nope.
1: So what happens? Super League in it. We called it years ago. And it's the only way to go. And the question is, who's in and who's out? Who decides who's in and who's out? If you don't think the SEC and the Big Ten are having some conversations behind the scenes just a little bit, I think you're out of your mind. Didn't they already have a working group? I think Tony Petitti's speaking this week. The Big Ten Media Day, Media Week is this week. Yeah, there's six teams today, six on Wednesday, and six on Thursday. 18 Big Ten teams, by the way. Big Ten have 18.
3: It's insane.
1: So you take 18. How much is in the SEC? Isn't it 17 in the SEC?
2: Yeah, it's a lot, too.
1: It's odd that it's less when it means more there.
3: Oh, Rich.
1: Math might not be the strong suit outside
2: more,
1: of Vanderbilt.
2: It's more
1: anyway.
2: Per team. That's what that means.
1: Is it a song?
2: It means more per team if there's less.
1: Oh, I see what you're okay. So I should do the math.
2: That's math.
1: Okay. Good.
2: There's 16 SEC teams.
1: Okay, 16 and 18. So that's
2: 34.
1: We're halfway there.
2: But what's the number? What would be a good number for you? 60? 50?
1: Well,
2: 75?
1: Maybe a little bit more. And then you have divisions, right?
2: Are we relegating? Are we promoting?
1: Hell yeah, we're doing that. You're doing the whole Super League thing.
2: Okay.
1: Oh, yeah.
2: EPL style.
1: Yeah.
2: Yeah. Uh-huh. Yep.
1: Yeah. You're relegating. And that's the whole thing. Is that if I'm joining this, I would be looking at the Big Ten and the SEC saying, are you ready to relegate some of your own teams?
2: I don't know why you need to call out Vanderbilt like that, but okay.
1: No, I'm not saying that either. I'm not saying that.
2: Northwestern, come on.
1: Hey, that's the idea, is that, you know, you'd have to be willing to relegate your own. But until somebody gets together.
2: Who's running it? Who's in charge?
1: That's right.
2: Yeah.
1: I don't know. You know, I've nominated Greg Sankey multiple times.
2: I don't think he wants it.
1: Well, money talks. Somebody's going to throw something. I don't know. But when private equity's involved and banks are like, you can put the logo on and here's all that money and you can now get a whole bunch of players for your team that other schools won't be able to compete with. Right? Until somebody puts this together on behalf of a group of like-minded schools that have the same issues with each other, this stuff's going to keep growing and growing. But you have Michigan's football coach basically saying, turn it into the mini NFL.
2: Yeah, just to clarify, though, these deals with Ohio State and Notre Dame, they're across all sports. It's the entire athletic department.
1: Right, sure.
2: Right. So the $20 million isn't going just to the football team.
1: Understood. But what's the main economic engine for the rest of the
2: Of course.
1: Team?
2: Yeah. Of course, just pointing at it.
1: I appreciate you pointing that out.
2: Of course.
1: All right. We've got Overreaction Monday on a Tuesday. Let's take a break and get to that right here on the Rich Eisen Show. That wants to let you know to hire right the first time with LinkedIn Hiring Pro. Why don't you get started by posting a free job at LinkedIn.com/Eisen. Overreaction Monday on a Tuesday. More of your phone calls when we come back right here on the Rich Eisen Show.
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1: 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Okay. So, we did the show remotely yesterday.
2: Yeah,
1: we did. We is the royal we. Right. Because you guys were here and then hardly in it. I'm sorry.
2: That's okay.
1: Good job yesterday.
2: Thank you.
1: You're welcome.
2: We were here.
1: You did the, as they say in the business, tops and tails.
2: Right.
1: So you're first and the last.
2: Tops and tails.
3: We were here in case anything went awry.
2: Yeah, that's right.
1: So we didn't do the Overreaction Monday pod.
2: Correct.
1: Which we're going to start to do with regularity middle of August. I think we've decided that. At any rate, it's not like there are any rules.
2: No
3: rules.
1: It's just that rules are that when we're doing a pod on Monday, or we don't do one on a Monday, we do Overreaction Monday on a Tuesday. It's time for that. Hit it.
24: That was terrible.
25: That was crap. That was garbage.
26: This place sucks.
27: Overreaction
28: Mondays.
27: Monday. On a Tuesday.
1: All right, Christopher, what do we have over there?
2: Hey, guys. Happy Tuesday. Great.
3: Hey, what's up?
2: We're back. All right. It seems like all camps are open now across the National Football League. But there's some stuff going on in Tampa that I think we need to talk about. If he doesn't get a new deal, this will be Baker Mayfield's last year with the Bucs.
1: I don't agree. the Bucks have 2 years to franchise tag him.
2: That franchise tag's almost 50 mil.
1: So what?
2: So what? Wow. It's a lot of money.
1: I know it's a lot of money, but
2: there could be some contending teams next year.

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1: 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And now, it's Rich Eisen.
3: 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The writer and director and stars of Super Troopers 3 are going to be right here on our show in studio. Jay Chandrasekhar and Kevin Heffernan are here together. Super Troopers 3 in a theater near you Friday, August 7th. 844-204-RICH, number to dial. We've already had great chats in studio with Tisha Thompson about her new 30 for 30 podcast on

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8: The News 3 Now First Warn Weather Team is certified for delivering the most accurate forecast in the entire state of Wisconsin. 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
13: See, I just stirred up trouble.
14: Yeah, I know. Need him.
13: Our radio audience has returned. We just saw a very funny clip of Super Troopers 3 that's in theaters nationwide Friday, August 7th. Jay Chandrasekhar and Kevin Heffernan are here to discuss that and so much more. Did I hear you say something about baseball under your breath before
15: we
13: got on the air here?
15: Well, I'm a Yankees fan.
13: Attaboy.
15: And
16: I'm a Cubs fan.
15: And they're
16: Cubs
15: playing
16: fan.
15: This weekend. They're playing each other.
13: Where?
16: In New York.
13: In New York City.
15: The Big Apple.
13: Oh, yeah. Well, half the Yankees are out, so the Cubs don't have this thing.
15: At least I was hanging on to Bellinger. Now Bellinger's gone. And I'm like, what is going on here?
13: I don't know. Well, you're from Kentulo?
15: Yeah, I'm from Connecticut.
13: Hometown.
15: Yeah, Kentulo and I grew up together.
13: Where in Connecticut?
15: West Haven, Connecticut.
13: Okay, so that's right on the Yankee-Red Sox.

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19: 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Everybody. Ben Johnson's talking right now. Chris, you got in my ear during the commercial break saying Jerry Jones is talking his head off right now.
20: Jerry Jones is saying something.
19: That is exactly how we're going to start tomorrow's show. I'll tell you that right now.
20: Find some things out, Rich.
19: I'll tell you that right now. What are you finding out?
20: We're not done, is all I'm saying. I don't think we're done yet assembling the
19: team. Done what? Assembling the team?
20: Yeah. There's players out there that
21: perhaps
20: Unk still has his eye on.
19: Max Crosby?
21: Yeah. Do you want the quote?
19: Oh, yeah, sure.
21: Andrew Siciliano has it on his Twitter. Our friend Jane Slater asked Jerry Jones why he walked away from Max Crosby trade talks in March. Jerry, quote, "We didn't. We did not walk away. We understood his injury well. We thought he could help us then."
19: Meaning what?
21: Jerry also said that he's still working on some things.
19: And everybody's putting two and two together. It means that's Max Crosby?
21: Correct.
22: Bust the budget.
20: Bust it.
19: Brother, your Cowboys add Max Crosby before the beginning of the season, and then we're talking about something that I've already been cutting around the edges of.
20: Mm-hmm.
19: Putting them in, you know, my... Didn't I put him top five in my way too early power rank?
20: They were like five or seven.
19: Okay.
20: But you had him up there.
19: Let's not get there yet.
22: When the ducks quack, feed them.
19: That's it.
20: That's right. Because when you take the bus, eventually you get there.
22: Yeah.
19: Well, they didn't walk away, which means, as you know, we led the show with Aaron Donald coming back and how that affects the entirety of the National Football League. Because if the Rams get him back, and everybody thinks the Rams are the favorites to win the Super Bowl this year, that just, you know, increases their chances to win it with Aaron Donald coming back. Dallas Cowboys saying, okay, you know, we got Rashawn Gary and we already had Quinnen Williams and we're going to put Max Crosby on the other end of it.
23: Oh, baby.
19: Okay. That, now, you know, I don't know how that fits cap wise. I don't know how that is in compensation wise. I don't know
20: myth.
19: If the Raiders would even go ahead and do it. The fact that Jerry's saying they're not done adding players, you know what that means, man. You know that means, okay, there's somebody on somebody else's team, some third string linebacker that we got our eyes on could start for us. That's what he means. After Jane Slater asks him, did you walk away from Max Crosby? Because we didn't. Right. We totally knew what his deal was. Everybody's putting two and two together and thinking the Condor would got the side of the helmet with a star on it. Let's just pump the brakes a little bit here. But if that happens, it shall accelerate conversations on shows like this one and takes that go first.
20: Fact. You know, Dr. Dan Cooper, he knows all about what's going on
21: takes
20: with Max.
21: Takes that go first.
20: You know?
21: Good.
19: So, keeping an eye on all of that.
21: Mm-hmm.
19: Aaron Rodgers spoke for the first time. This is what he had to say about this season being his last.
24: Yeah, this is it.
25: You know, I guess why, what is it, why is this it?
24: I thought last year might be it, and then Mike got hired, and I talked to the wife, and she said, you can do one more year. So I said, well, see if it works out, and then it kind of all came together.
19: And then it's one more year. Isn't it funny? Everybody's just like, how much more are you going to play? How much more are you going to play? And then he says, actually, this is it.
21: This is the.
19: You know, you're always asking me when it's going to be, and I'm telling you this is it. Now it's like, why not more year?
21: Right.
19: Why is it it? Okay, that just, listen, you know how, this just makes the Steelers that much more interesting. You take a look at Aaron Rodgers, his farewell, last year would have been a perfect farewell tour.
21: Because he played the North?
19: Yeah, he played the North, and then he played, you know, the Jets, he played the East, you know.
21: Oof.
19: Now, I mean, at New England's pretty damn big, too.
21: That's fun.
19: But the rest of them, I mean, it just becomes that much more interesting when he's facing these teams. And hopefully he stays healthy. We see the Steelers do what they would hope Rodgers could do in his final season there. But it's so funny. It's just like, when are you going to stop playing, Aaron? When are you going to stop playing? Well, I'm telling you, this is it. Well, then why not? More. You sure? You sure the missus won't enjoy watching you play another year? 844-204-RICH is always the number to dial on the program. Four downs. It's very rare that we would have the Chiefs in the first 10 of these. But the Chiefs didn't have a great final record last year, to say the least, in a very disappointing, injury-marred 2025 season. Here's my 2026 season preview for

0: Downs form on the Kansas City Chiefs.
1: Four downs with Rich.
2: Here we go. Why did he stop?
0: All right, everybody, let's get right into it. Four downs on the Kansas City Chiefs. And first down, will the Chiefs dare to have a 1,000-yard rush? Will they dare do it? Kareem Hunt, last one to do it, and it wasn't in Kareem Hunt 2.0. It was his first run at it with the Chiefs. It has been a while. Kenneth Walker, they went in free agency and got the Super Bowl MVP from Seattle and say, let's go. And you look at the depth chart for the Kansas City Chiefs, and Kareem Hunt's not on it. You might sit here and think, oh, okay, he's still with the team. He is not anymore. Their fifth-round selection out of, pardon me, Nebraska, Emmett Johnson is their backup running back. So, and then Amari DeMarcado, a lot of folks recall him from Arizona. He's their third-string running back. What does the running game look like? Is a first crack at a down here. Second down. The Chiefs secondary going back to the future. L'Jarius Sneed is back, everybody. And then they went ahead and drafted their replacement, if you will, for Trent McDuffie, one of the best corners to come out in the draft in some time. A lot of folks think Mansoor Delane is ready to roll. Defensive Rookie of the Year candidate. We'll see what Coach Spags can do with him, because these kids on the back end, if they're going to have trouble getting some pass rush up front, they're going to be tested. Now, they could help that pass rush up front. You know, Chris Jones getting longer in the teeth, but he's still first ballot Hall of Famer as far as I'm concerned. George Karlaftis sitting right there. Nick Bolton right in the middle of this defense as well. But the back end, I'm curious to see what it looks like with Brett Veach remaking it. Here's third down. It's a simple question, because everybody's wondering about Kansas City Chiefs offense. Can they be explosive or not? Once again, as we just talked about the run game, can they have that explosive passing game again? And it all depends on can they trust and count on Rashee Rice. I mean, this guy has been nothing but a disappointment on his availability, and his off-the-field decisions is a very light-touch way to put it with Rashee Rice. Can they get him on the field and keep him on the field? And will he be able to keep himself on the damn field? Because you got Xavier Worthy, you got Tyquan Thornton, and you got a whole bunch of guys in that receiver room that a lot of people have not heard of. And it all depends upon, obviously, the fourth down question is how healthy and pissed off is Patrick Mahomes? How pissed off is he going to come to the four here? Oh, you're done. Everybody's done. This whole team is done. You know, the dynastic window is closed. And Mahomes, we're wondering how healthy he can be. And will he be able to keep running? And, you know, the league unnamed, I just went ahead and agreed with him because I need to see how healthy he is, named Josh Allen the best quarterback in the National Football League. Not him. He's number two on the list. He was number two on my list as well. How healthy is he going to be? I think he's going to be out there week one. How pissed off is he going to be? Let's get that red ass back out there, man.
3: He'll get handled when he gets handled.
0: Yeah, I want that Mahomes. I want to see him. Because if he's going to be like, oh, it's Denver's division, huh? Is that what it is? Oh, the Chargers have got everybody now, huh? Okay, I get it. Let's remind everybody, I'm Patrick Mahomes. These are the Kansas City Chiefs. That's Andy Reid. And I'm pissed and healthy. Because that, I think, is a massive decisive factor in whether the Chiefs are, quote unquote, back or not. And that's my four downs on the Kansas City Chiefs.
4: Chiefs are favored to win the division.
0: And I'm here for it. I am here for it.
5: 15's that man.
0: He is indeed. That wraps up this Tuesday show. We will chat with you on Wednesday.
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15: 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Fickell spoke earlier at the podium about the changes his program has seen over the last several months.
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15: 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Baseball, the Milwaukee Brewers dropped their first game of their West Coast road trip to the San Francisco Giants last night, 3-0. Milwaukee looks to bounce back tonight at 8:45, right here on 100.5 ESPN.
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20: Wednesday. Kyle and Brust across ESPN Wisconsin. My name is Ben Brust. Alongside me is Kyle Wallace. And again, I saw the updated version of our show intro on YouTube at ESPN Milwaukee and at ESPN Madison, the CCAP put together, and it is good. Well done. Compliment off the bat, which means you won't get a lot the rest of the way.
11: Yeah, I was waiting for a butt. Okay.
20: There'll be some butts later.
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20: A lot the rest of the way.
11: Yeah, I was waiting for a butt.
20: There's no butt.
11: Okay.
20: There'll be some butts later.

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1: Training camp. Tomorrow is the day for the Green Bay Packers. And we're getting news on PUP list, who's injured, who's this, who's that. But there's one thing that stands out, particularly about a major investment that the Packers made, is the uncertainty that we felt about Micah Parsons and when he will be back since he tore his ACL and meniscus last year at a point in the season where, again, I'm looking forward to not having this a part of every conversation. I understand why it is in the offseason, because they were 8-3-1 and they were damn freaking good. Then a lot of crap happened. A lot of injuries. Couldn't win without Micah. Blew the Bears game. In about a month and a half, all that is going to be gone.
2: Doesn't matter anymore.
1: It's not going to matter. But what matters is, from the Micah Parsons injury, is when he comes back, yep, which we can't control, and what they do. I believe it was Matt Schneidman on the Pat McAfee show, bringing what he can to educate us all on what the best educated guess is as to when Micah Parsons will be back.
3: Micah's recovery, he's starting camp on the PUP list. He's probably going to miss the first month and a half of the season. The Packers have a strict 9-month no football rule after ACL tears. And,
4: interesting.
3: And Micah's wasn't even a clean ACL tear. He had a meniscus injury too, so he had to get that repaired. So the earliest we'll see him on the field, even on the practice field, is September 30th. That would be 9 months and one day after his surgery. That would be the start of the week of practice before their week four game against the Buccaneers. If we think he needs a couple weeks to get ramped up, he's probably going to return week six here at Lambeau, Sunday night football against who? The Dallas Cowboys.
1: So that would be five games, because week six, obviously, as mentioned on Sunday night football, that was from Matt Schneidman. We've heard from his brother on Twitter that it could be later than that. Somewhere in between is probably where this is all going to be. But again, we don't know. For conversation's sake, let's split the difference, because PUP is four games. Eight games is something that's been rumored as well. We heard that he'd be back week six there, allegedly. If Micah Parsons is out six games, would you be satisfied, Kyle Wallace, if the Packers went 3-3?
2: Yeah, I mean,
1: and obviously they can't overachieve from that. I'm trying to set the bar, I think, as low as it possibly can be, with the idea of getting him back and what is in front of you, which is obviously, as we learned last year, being healthier at the right time is not just for the Green Bay Packers. When you look at Super Bowl champions, health is a key component. There's like schedule, there's luck, there's injury, there's some things that have to happen for everything mm-hmm. to go right. You talk about that in the NCAA tournament. Any type season where the playoffs are a one game and you're eliminated, you need some things to go your way. And health was a number one thing that we've talked about all summer. So that being said, if the Packers were 3-3 before Micah came back, I'm splitting the difference on timing, 3-3, would you, Kyle Wallace, be satisfied with Matt LaFleur, Jordan Love, and company doing that?
2: Yeah, I would be satisfied. I wouldn't be happy, but I'll be satisfied, because it's not just about the fact that the Packers, how they perform in the first 6 weeks. Like, we want them to perform at a high level, but it is the belief that I think that Micah Parsons coming back to that defense would just make this team much better. We already know what this team can look like when Micah Parsons is playing and eventually play healthy last season, where the Packers were going into Denver at 9-3-1. So what you saw is, within the first 14 games, the Packers were able to win nine of those games. And so if the Packers can continue that type of energy and that type of trend over for the remainder of the season once Micah gets back, I think they will have momentum to be able to compete. And more importantly, it's not just about how great the Packers play during the regular season, it is how healthy they're going to be in the postseason. Because I wholeheartedly believe that last year the Packers were one of the top three teams in the NFC last year, but the thing that held them back was simply injuries. But not only do I believe that, when you look at statistically speaking, or I should say the odds, not statistically, but when you look at the odds last year when the Packers were going into Denver, they had the third highest odds to win an actual Super Bowl based off of the NFL odds. And so that's why when I look at this, the most important thing, it's
1: not the NFL odds, the sports betting odds.
2: The sports betting odds for the NFL, thank you. But the most important thing for me is the
1: There'd really be a script if they're NFL odds.
2: The most important thing to me is Micah Parsons being able to come back healthy and be an impactful player. I don't need him to be rushed back and not be able to be

0: his full self. I need for Michael Parsons to feel confident in his knee. I need for them to be able to utilize Michael Parsons for the long run, especially when it comes to the playoffs. But yes, do I want the Packers to be better than 3-3 in the first six games? Absolutely. Am I expecting them to be at least 4-2 in the first six games? Yes. But you asked me, would I be satisfied with 3-3? I'll be satisfied with 3-3 because it's still, you're still at 500 with 11 games left to go.
1: Yeah, it doesn't count you out. And again, this is all about like bringing it to the, if he's back, and he does need to be on that snap count initially. Is he playing, even in the scenario in which on week six on Sunday Night Football, is he on third downs only or past rush situations only where you know you can just pin your ears back and go and then you can take him off the field. He's not playing the run. You're trying to protect him as much as possible as he eases his way back in. I think it's an easy yes. You should expect more. Right, you should expect Matt LaFleur and the Green Bay Packers with the expectations they have to be better than 3-3. But with the offensive line, which can outperform expectations, but expectations are, I think, unknown. I think you need them throughout the entire season to get to a place where they're a top 10 to 15 unit. If they can be top 10, the sky is the limit for the offense with what I believe is the quarterback and the weapons.
0: Top 10. Yeah. They should absolutely be top 10.
1: The offensive line?
0: If the offensive line can be a top 10 offense,
1: then the offense itself is unleashed to a whole new level because Jordan Love, if he is protected, the guys that they've invested in have shown you what they're capable of.
0: Yeah.
1: And again, there's the stay healthy component to all of them that have had the nicks and bumps throughout their careers as well.
0: When you say all of them, you legitimately mean all of them.
1: I legitimately mean Josh Jacobs. I guess Matthew Golden, not as much. But that's,
0: he had a couple of injuries, but not to the Jaden Reed and
1: Christian Watson
0: missing
1: level.
0: Missing significant amount of time.
1: And the Tucker Kraft level. Like those are the main cogs. The Matthew Golden situation is obviously knowing that you drafted him in the first round. He wasn't able to pick up things in the level that Matt LaFleur and Jordan Love wanted him to. Yep. So he wasn't utilized as much. He had opportunities, but he wasn't utilized as consistently. He's going to be utilized because of the way they moved on from Dontayvion Wicks and Romeo Doubs. There's no ifs, ands, or buts about it. So if they can get to 3-3, I think you'd definitely be satisfied. You wouldn't be happy, but you'd be satisfied.
0: A disgruntled satisfied. Because I just want people to understand
1: That's not satisfied. Can you be a disgruntled satisfied?
0: Yes, you can be satisfied. So something can be satisfactory and you still be disappointed, right? I can be satisfied with the fact that the team isn't 2-4. They're not 1-5,
1: right? Disgruntledly satisfied with C-Cat's performance as the producer.
0: Satisfied with the fact that the Green Bay Packers, if they were 3-3, because again, the biggest thing I want people to understand is that there's still a lot of football to be played. And I do believe that regardless of who is in front of the Packers, I don't care that the Packers have to play the Lions. I don't care that the Packers have to play the Patriots. I don't care that they have to play the Rams. I don't care that they have to play the Lions again and they have to play the Bills. I don't give a damn. You know why? It's because if the Packers have their goals and aspirations and believe that they can make a Super Bowl, then we shouldn't be concerned about what teams we play in those last 11 games. They should be excited about the opportunity to play some of those teams because if they want to win a Super Bowl, they're going to have to play against some of the best teams in the NFL. I can't wait until the day before Thanksgiving because that is going to be a heck of a football game where the Packers get to go to the West Coast and they get to show the LA Rams what is really up when we're hopefully at that time we'll be fully healthy, have Micah back, Josh Jacobs hopefully running behind an offensive line where he's not getting contacted right at the line
1: where Jordan's not being told run, Jordan, and
0: so we should not be afraid of the challenge that is ahead. So if the Packers do start the season 3-3 because they were unable to, you know, play the best defense without Micah Parsons there, then so be it. Then the last 11 games we should expect for this team to win 7-8 games, period.
1: Well, here's the thing. Would be satisfied with 3-3, agree. Have to be 4-2 is probably the where you should be at minimum setting your expectations.
0: Don't get me going, because you know when I say, if you let me set my expectations,
1: that's why I started here at would you be satisfied, because I know you want them to be 6-0. I know you believe there's a possibility of them being 6-0.
0: I really legitimately believe there is a possibility that this team could be 6-0 to start the season just based off the first four teams that they play. And that is just based off the first five. I'll go first five. Is when you look at the quarterback play. Listen, Caleb Williams does not suck, but one thing Caleb Williams has not done, he has not put together a full four quarters of football ever against the Green Bay Packers. Has he had some heroics? Absolutely. But even when they beat them at the end of the 2024 football season, they look bad in that game too. And so what I'm saying is that the quarterback play they're going to play in those first 5 weeks is nothing the guys that are super great, which allows for you to actually have a chance. Your defense shouldn't be getting carved up by any of these quarterbacks. And if they do, that is a problem.
1: That is a huge problem.
0: But the Packers...
1: All the quarterbacks they face, especially in the first 2 weeks... It's a disaster. You can say that the first 3 weeks.
0: The first 3 weeks is a complete disaster because you don't. Tua is going to be the quarterback, I think, to start the season. I mean, week three, we'll see what's going to happen with Michael Penix Jr. coming back from a knee injury. But then you have the Jets, which is Geno Smith, and Geno Smith is as old as you are. And that's not being mean, but I mean, when you're 34, 35 years old, starting quarterback in the NFL, and you're always just a mid tier quarterback, you're not getting better.
1: He had two really good resurgence years, and then it started to dip back to like they're figuring
0: regress to the mean or regress. What do you can regress?
1: He regressed to the average of closer to where he should have been.
0: In a negative way.
1: And then I turned my head as I was talking about training camp. The topic was J.J. McCarthy and Kyler Murray, and you're looking at their quarterback rating and QBR and touchdown interception ratio. They were 28th in yards per game and 26th in points per game, and were 9-8.
0: They were very bad.
1: That's crazy for them, but that's not sustainable.
0: It's not sustainable, and with how explosive the Packers' offense can be, that's why I feel good about the Packers going into the Minnesota Vikings game week one. Now, again, we got to let training camp play out, but when Packers fans should look at this schedule, we should expect for the Packers to win a minimum 4 games. But if it is 3-3,
1: through the first six,
0: but we should not be disheartened if the Packers are 3-3. We should not
1: mark that. Mark that, mark that, mark that.
0: Edit this in, CK. I will still be upset and I will be complaining. I just want you to understand. I will still complain. I will still be frustrated. I will still be irritable.
1: Do not mark this.
0: No, because listen, I might say it'd be satisfied, but I already said I will be disgruntled. So it won't be a happy 3-3, but it'll be okay. There's optimism. Sometimes you got to get that anger out. You know how sometimes you let people go into a room and say, you know what? You go over there and you get it out before you come back. This is my platform to get it out. If they are 3-3, I'm going
1: to
0: get it out.
1: That's because you don't talk to anyone after they lose games until you get on the show.
0: You know, I will say this offseason has been quite different because a lot of things have changed in life where I haven't been so upset, but I kind of forgot what is to come. I forgot my emotional roller coaster I'm about to get on.
1: I have been trained with my 2.5-year-old. You remind me of my daughter with emotions.
0: Oh, wow. I remind you of a toddler.
1: Yes, you do. After Green Bay Packers losses, absolutely.
0: Well...
1: It's not far off.
0: You know, with the Bucs actually being bad this year, it actually helped my...
1: treat them the same.
0: I wouldn't say my mental health.
1: You don't
0: health.
1: Treat them the same.
0: No, no. I get upset about the Bucs.
1: Not
0: to the same
1: That's what
0: extent.
1: I said. You don't treat them the same.
0: Yeah, it's not the same, but I would get mad. But knowing that the Bucs didn't make the playoffs and didn't have a playoff collapse, I didn't have the regular April, early May anger and emotional roller coaster that I typically have. So I haven't had an emotional roller coaster for months. I mean, the Badgers made me mad. But other than that... I mean,
1: C-Cat,
0: I've been good.
1: One of your top priorities is you need to start the folder of legitimate. When I say mark that, it's for a purpose.
0: Okay.
1: Because when we look back on things that Kyle has said, we're going to compare his present mind to his future mind.
0: My emotional well-being is in a really good place right now.
1: And that changes.
0: Well, yeah.
1: Drastically.
0: And that's why
1: like
0: I'm not,
1: a toddler.
0: That's why when it comes to Badger football, I'm not going to allow myself to get emotionally trapped and caught up in that. I'm just going to emotionally get caught up in the Packers. I'm happy that the Bucs are now an underdog because it just allows for me to not get all emotionally all messed up.
1: Your expectations aren't as high.
0: Yeah, and when you have low expectations, you know, I'd rather be surprised than disappointed.
1: Elevate pizza night with something truly special from Connie's. Discover all new Connie's wood fire pizza inspired by bold flavors and the artesian techniques. The secret is in the crust. The slowly fermented for 24 hours is baked in hot and fast, real wood fired oven. The fact that they can make that happen in a frozen pizza and it tastes delicious is unbelievable. I always speak of frozen pizza Friday at the Brust household. My daughter yesterday, she doesn't know the days of the week, but she knows about Frozen Pizza Friday. Because yesterday, what did she ask for dinner, C-Cap?
2: I'm going to assume frozen pizza.
1: She said, is it Froze Pizza Friday? I said, no, it's Monday. She goes, no, it's Friday. I said, no, it's Monday. Trust me, I know. But you will get your Frozen Pizza Friday on Friday, Isla. You will. 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Head over to Metcalf's and get you some Connie's Wood Fire Frozen Pizza. The Milwaukee Brewers dropped a rough one, a yucky one yesterday, 3-0. But talks about potential reunions that were talked about by Mark Tauscher and Gabe Neitzel were talked about by Jeff Passan of ESPN. Would you be in or out on Freddy Peralta returning to the Milwaukee Brewers, trying to erase the game that he had pitched at American Family Field might be necessary for the next conversation? Kyle and Brust across ESPN Wisconsin next.
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0: Yes, I want to be a piece of meat. 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

0: 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The Brewers lost out west. No excuses. Remember, no excuses. But they were stuck on the tarmac for about 5 hours.
1: Did they let them get off the plane at least? It doesn't. When you say stuck, that means you didn't. That means you were on the plane, it sounds like.
0: Probably.
1: How are you going to have a baseball team on a charter flight and not be able to get off the plane?
0: It's a great question. We'd have to ask the Milwaukee Bucks.
1: I see what you did there. You and Miles Turner, huh?
0: I don't know if that. We still even know what's true and what's not true in it.
1: We know it's true.
0: Somewhere in the middle.
1: They were waiting.
0: They were waiting for
1: I don't know how long, but they were waiting.
0: They were waiting. Yeah. What are they going to do? Leap without him? Homer says they should have.
1: I guess they're going to lose regardless, though.
0: Yeah, lose regardless, and I guess lose him regardless. So lose 3-0 out in San Francisco. And again, they'll be back at it tonight out west. But Jeff Passan talked about a familiar name, Freddie Peralta. The big New Yorker, as Jesse Nelson would say. The big New Yorker.
1: I don't know how big of a New Yorker he is based off his performance this year.
0: He might be a one-year New Yorker.
1: Yeah, back to Milwaukee, Wisconsin.
0: Hi, Freddie.
1: Welcome back. Welcome back. That was a bad game.
0: He threw a ball outside. Jeff Passan on Freddie Peralta and a potential reunion between the Brewers and him.
2: One thing I did hear this week, Richard, is that the Mets have been talking with the Brewers about Freddie Peralta. I don't know if that's going to happen, but it's the kind of deal where you see what they would get back from Milwaukee considering what they gave up. Is that a trade that David Stearns politically already just getting flayed every time he's mentioned in New York? Is that something he can pull off?
0: He can. I mean, swallow your pride. Swallow your pride, David Stearns.
1: You want him to swallow his pride. I mean, that is a tough thing to do.
0: So here's the thing. Freddie was the opening day starter for the Mets, yes. Right? Honestly, we talked about this a little bit in the hypothetical, but if he could come to the Milwaukee Brewers, you got the pressure of New York, you got the pressure of their defense sucking, you got the pressure of just performing for your contract, etc. If he could come back and not have to have all that pressure all on his shoulders, have Jacob Mizorowski, have Kyle Harrison, have Chris Hook and that pitching staff, it's intriguing because I guarantee the price dropped. The Mets suck. He's rental.
1: He's now a half-season rental. He's not playing. He hasn't pitched very well. He's inconsistent. He apologized for how he has pitched and felt like he let the folks in New York down. Yeah, I don't know why more conversation hasn't been about bringing Freddie Peralta back to Milwaukee. The price is going to be extremely low. You got Jet Williams and Brandon Sproat. We're finding out that package was a good package. It wasn't like this incredible package. And now we know at this point the way Freddie has performed. It should be cheap. It should be very cheap, and I think it'll be 100% worth it for the Milwaukee Brewers because at this point, you know what you're probably going to get from Freddie. I feel 100% confident Freddie will go right back to fastball.
0: Five innings, 90 pitches, and make you worry a couple times, but he'd probably be able to get out of a couple more situations because of the Brewers.
1: And defensively.
0: Organization, defensively, pitching staff.
1: And comfort with the catcher as well, with William Contreras. So I look at this as, this is a no-brainer. If I'm the Milwaukee Brewers, I'm making that call to see exactly.
0: Well, they've made the call, according to Passan.
1: So I'm making the deal happen because I know it's not going to take too much to get him. So I'm making a deal to bring Freddie Peralta back. He's only going to cost you $3 million. And it literally is very low risk because I think it'll be all reward for the Brewers.
0: Let's go to the Carbless Talk and Text Line, 800-990-3776. Joe in Madison on the Milwaukee Brewers. You're up with Kyle and Brust.
3: Hey, Ben. I got a question for you. So, obviously, Jesse Nelson called for Murphy's job last year. So, what I've decided to do, and you can tell me if I'm wrong about this and should stop doing this, as after every Brewers loss, I always tweet at Jesse Nelson, how much longer should we give Pat Murphy to figure it out?
0: Forever. Do not stop, Joe. You need to do that forever. If I could, and maybe I should, And C-Cat, if you could pull it up so we could reference what Joe is talking about somewhere in the system. I know Jesse Nelson's horrible take at a birthday party, which he floated around the idea that maybe we're giving too much leash to Pat Murphy in May of 2025 after winning the NL Central Manager of the Year, the NL Manager of the Year. Yes, Joe, do not stop for the rest of your life. @_JesseNelson, ask the question, please. C-Cat, for those who don't know what Joe and Madison is talking about, Jesse Nelson, the producer of Wilde and Tausch, famously floated this idea around a birthday party back in May of last year.
4: And we were all golfing the other night and at the range place. I'm not suggesting this, but when I brought this notion up, I got death stares. Like, how dare you? And I don't think that's reasonable. How long do we give reigning NL Manager of the Year Pat Murphy to figure this thing out before we start to question him the same way we question Fickell, LaFleur, Doc?
1: You know what makes it even
0: better every time?
1: What makes it even more ridiculous, because he said, I'm not saying that we should do this, but I was getting death stares, and I don't think it's not reasonable for us to think about this. He said, Doc and freaking Fickell. Doc is fired, and Fickell is on his way to being fired, and Pat Murphy is on his way to winning a third straight NL, maybe NL Manager of the Year, but NL Central Divisional title.
0: Yeah.
1: That's not
0: reasonable.
1: Oh, my gosh.
0: not reasonable.
1: Jesse would be the worst general manager in baseball.
0: And
1: sport.
0: And as we were talking about the potential from Jeff Passan to bring Freddie Peralta back to Milwaukee, Kyle, you put in the YouTube chat at ESPN Milwaukee and at ESPN Madison, where you can see us, you're a big fan of Fastball Freddie.
1: Yes.
0: He's going to need a new nickname.
1: Oh,
0: You can't be Fastball Freddy on the same team where your ace is Jacob Mizorowski.
1: He throws a lot of those. Well, he's the OG. OG Freddy. We just call OG. OG Freddy.
0: OG Freddy.
1: OG Freddy. Bring back the slick OG, the hometown guy.
0: You can't be Fastball Freddy.
1: You can't be Fastball Freddy anymore when the other guy on your team is legitimately showing you what a
0: personal talk and text line.
1: Who is this? Oh, Jesse Nelson.
0: Jesse Nelson salutes ESPN Wisconsin with an emoji and says it's the gift that keeps on giving. It's not a gift. It's not.
1: It is. It's hilarious how some folks over there at ESPN Madison can have such horrific takes. And when we talk about the horrific takes,
0: they're happy.
1: They're happy about it. Jim Rutledge did it last week when he had the awful take talking about a walk-off home run that William Contreras hit earlier in the week was not cool, not fun. And now Jesse Nelson is still claiming, thank you, you're welcome for having an awful take about Pat Murphy over a year ago, about possibly having the conversation, thinking it was reasonable in May to start talking about firing Pat Murphy.
0: C-Cat, you're wearing the Aaron Hills hat. Ken in the 608 chimes in. Jesse, quote, the range place, huge sports guy. Like, the range place?
5: Yeah.
0: The range place.
5: You smack the ball around.
0: Like, it's just like.
1: In Jesse's defense.
0: The driving range. It's been called that for a million years.
1: He didn't want to name the business. I don't even know. I have no idea. He could have said a place we went to a driving range at. Yeah.
0: Yeah. We had somebody call in. Well, they were at the driving range. Yeah. I think, was it about you where you were hitting at the driving range far you hit it?
1: I'll be back there very soon.
0: Yeah.
1: I'm going to be focused
0: after the ESPN Milwaukee outing.
1: I'm going to be good. Very focused.
0: So, thank you, Joe.
1: That Joe tweets him after every
0: win. That's so good.
1: Has Jesse mentioned this before? I did not know this was
0: a thing. No, because he won't mention that, but because we played the audio of his voice, he heard his voice, so he's going to obviously reach
1: Jesse,
0: out.
1: Jesse, why don't you just respond every time he does that, say, nope, not yet.
5: I found one of the tweets. And I don't know if it's every game. I think he's going to start from now on to every game after the tweets to Jesse Nelson. But, yeah, give him a follow.
0: Well, you didn't share any information.
5: I know, yeah. @JoeDeering123.
0: There it is. Joe, keep on it.
1: Stay on Jesse's behind for being terrible.
0: Ed Policy made the crowd roar at the shareholders meeting yesterday.
1: I missed it this year.
0: You are a crappy shareholder.
1: I didn't put my vote in this year.
0: Oh, my gosh. You're a disgrace.
1: Yeah.
0: You are an
1: absolute
0: disgrace.
1: I haven't opened a damn letter yet. I should open the letter. It's been sitting there.
6: You need to see the financials, Kyle.
1: Well, no, the letter doesn't have the financials in it.
6: Oh, you have to get the financials if you go.
1: Yeah, if you go there, yeah.
6: Yeah. That's crazy. You have to go to get the financials.
1: Well, I mean, that's what we signed up for.
6: Sure did. Do want to get to Ed Policy on a couple of things, specifically the naming rights of Lambeau Field that he mentioned. But just know, Pottawatomie Casino Hotel is just an amazing place. When you walk in, you just never know what's going to happen. It could be your day. As I look around and see those jackpots on social media with the 2,600 slot machines, bingo, table games, slots that I mentioned, plus the sports book. And at the sports book, they have all day brunch with steak and eggs and a steak and bagel sandwich, Wisconsin style appetizers that feature a lot of cheese, build your own burger, desserts with the MVP turtle sundae, tons of cold beverages, and the 2,000 square foot video wall. Must be 21 years or older to enter. Bet above the rest at Pottawatomie Casino Hotel. Ed Policy at the shareholder meeting shared his plans for the naming rights to Lambeau Field. He says there's no plans, but I have to tell you, I'm not happy about it.
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6: 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So there's been rumblings about the idea of the Packers naming Lambeau Field. And this is where it gets interesting, because I heard Jen, Gabe, and Chewy a little bit this morning on how some people get bothered when the Packers cry poor, right? And they don't have the owner. The Miami Dolphins sold a fraction of the team, and they get
1: made hundreds of millions of dollars.
6: I know, but sometimes they're like, well, we need to protect, you know, what we have in reserve, and we, you know, they went to the city about their lease, and you know, there's times where they show that they're being like almost too frugal, which you can appreciate.
1: I really do appreciate it.
6: But that being said, here's how I view it, is I do think it's inevitable. In this world, Lambeau Field will be named. So I know there's a process to this. American Family Field, when it was Miller Park, and Miller had the naming rights. Apparently the price tag wasn't where they wanted to be. And American Family Insurance is based out of Madison. They invested in their home state, and it's American Family Field. That's good for the state to have a state business that's basically national invest in the community and invest in American Family Field and around that. You talk about them here on this show. So when I think about the Green Bay Packers at Lambeau Field, and I hear Ed Policy say that they're not going this year to, you know, do anything with the naming rights, and I heard there was applause and cheers from the shareholders in the arena. We'll hear from Mike Florio first. Mike Florio went in on Ed Policy for not wanting to name Lambeau Field yet.
23: Who cares if you sell the naming rights? This isn't a church. It's a football stadium. It affects nothing about the experience for anyone. It is stubbornness, and it is lost money every single year. Whatever you think about it, that ship sailed 25 years ago. It is found money. It is money for nothing. You do nothing other than put the sign up or cover the sign up if FIFA's coming to town for the World Cup. Other than that, all you do is put the sign up and you cash the check. I think it's a mistake to not do it. And you can't whine about not having enough money and then say, oh, we're not going to sell the naming rights to the stadium.
6: I think he says some stupid stuff in the beginning, but I stick to the end of, like, you literally don't have to do anything. And if it's going to happen, that's money that you get year over year over year when you talk about wanting to be really responsible with your money. And there's ways, of course, that you can try and find the right partner in Wisconsin, because as I mentioned, there's a lot of great businesses in Wisconsin that are national and can invest in something like this. And you just add that revenue. The reason why it stood out to me as well, because it's Badger Media Days. And for once, the Badgers actually did something ahead of the curve in the NIL landscape. Culver's is the patch on the Wisconsin Badgers jersey. You know what comes with that is money towards the program that they can use for their program. You know who announced today? Theirs? Ohio State. Ohio State now has a jersey sponsor.
1: Not as delicious as Culver's.
6: No, it's a bank and it's boring, but it's a lot of money, right? And so I guess
0: I understand that there is the mystique. And when I walked into Lambeau Field the first time, I was like, I didn't know that it was like this cool. Right. Like it's awesome in there. Like it's a destination for people to come see a football game at Lambeau Field. That experience will be the same with a name on top of the stadium. And there'll be revenues for doing nothing, as Florio said, just to have a naming right.
1: Yeah, what I don't understand is, first and foremost, he sounds pressed. He sounds really upset.
0: I'm not upset about it.
1: Mike Florio seems like he does not like the Green Bay Packers, because he also last week was the same person that put out there like, oh, the Packers may one day have to sell their team and moving away from their motto. So there's something there that
0: he's a big market guy.
1: Well, he must be big media. He must not like it. Something in his tone, I can tell. He was a little bit too hot about the Packers deciding that they did not need to get a sponsorship for the stadium. And for me, overall, I don't care if the Packers have a sponsorship or not for the stadium. Like, this isn't going to make me lose any sleep. I'm glad that we have the financial freedom at this point where we don't need to sell ourselves out like we're on a corner in order to raise money for our damn football organization. So I'm actually happy that we can still have the legendary Lambeau Field. Isn't Fenway Park still Fenway Park?
0: It is, yes.
1: But again,
0: that's
1: Wrigley Field still Wrigley Field.
0: Do you know how much corporate sponsorship has gone into that? And how they
1: Yankee
0: built
1: Stadium still Yankee Stadium?
0: They're all
1: in the same breath as Lambeau Field.
0: Go look at the valuations though of those businesses because they are privately owned.
1: I get it. I understand that. But the Green Bay Packers,
0: but the Packers do cry about finances.
1: Because they're always thinking about the future.
0: Then get naming rights and just add revenue. Someone will bite at the Green Bay Packers. It's a huge brand.
1: If the Packers ever say we have to get naming rights, then we know that, hey, financially,
0: that's not reactive, not proactive.
1: But the Packers have done so much to be proactive while developing around Lambeau Field and making it a 365 attraction. Matter of fact, I just saw somebody had their wedding at Lambeau Field just a couple weeks ago. They make it so you can utilize them all throughout the year. They also make it so the things around Lambeau Field that they invested in also are things that people can utilize as well. So I understand. Naming rights are easy.
0: I'm going to give you $30 to $40 million. Every year.
1: If somebody told me they were going to give me $5,000 a year just to put something on the side of my car, I would do that too. Like, I wouldn't have any issue with doing that, but I will pimp myself out. The Packers are in the situation that I am in. And so what I'm saying is, I'm not mad that the Packers are not selling their naming rights. Like, this is a nothing burger. Like, if they decide to do it, cool. But the fact that they did, it shows you the financial health and strength that the position that the Packers are at, where they are not at the point where they feel like we need to have another source of revenue to generate through selling sponsorships.
0: But if you can have it, and then it compounds and grows and grows and grows. It's just money you put in your pocket and you add to the report for all your shareholders.
1: Based off how
0: money will make people... Money in showing that your Green Bay Packers franchise is in a great spot after what Bob Harlan did in trying to, you know, get what they needed to keep Lambeau upgraded and to keep it in Green Bay. That is what you can continue to do and not have to, like, continue to go to the public for voting and funding.
1: I fully understand that. But what I'm trying to let you know is that the Packers don't need to do that. Would it be nice to have an additional $15 to $20 million per year for the naming rights? Sure, I'm sure they would.
0: Then I don't
1: want to
0: hear them cry poor ever again.
1: No, they can cry poor all they want because they have to have that mentality. No, they have to have the mentality of, we have to continue to look for ways in order to stay financially sound without selling ourselves completely out. This is just not an avenue they feel like they need to take at this time. And it might be another thing, Ben, is maybe they didn't get the offers they want. Maybe they want to be strategic about who they allow to have the branding association with the legendary Green Bay Packers. If that's the case, then
0: they should absolutely have somebody next year.
1: If OpenAI or somebody like that said, you know what, we want to be Lambeau Field at OpenAI Stadium, the Packers may say that doesn't align with what we want to do. But if it was like a Culver's, if it was like American Family Insurance, if it was like a Kohler, then yeah, or a Menards, if it was something local that is Wisconsin-based, the Packers have the ability to do something like that based off the fact that they're not in a rush to sell the naming rights. We are in a good financial place.
0: $31 million a year from SoFi over the next 20 years.
1: Yeah, SoFi is Los Angeles. We're not going to get $31
0: million. You can get $20 million.
1: That's what I'm saying. You can get $20 million.
0: That's great. Someone handed me $20 million just to put a logo up.
1: Packers decided that they don't need to pimp themselves out yet like that.
0: Then don't cry.
1: I'm going to call you Corner Benny the way you be dancing on the corner over here.
6: If someone said dance on the corner for $20 million, I'd dance.
1: I would too. I would dance.
6: Exactly.
1: I would dance.
6: I would dance
1: butt naked. Y'all would see. Y'all
6: well,
1: would,
6: then you'd get arrested.
1: Y'all would have a
6: that's indecent exposure.
1: Y'all would have one of our break screens would be me with a blurred out blotch. Like, yeah, that's me. I made that $20 million though. I would. For $20 million? Hell, if somebody told me to dance for $1 million, I'd do it. I would definitely do the OF.
6: All right, well, why don't you tell us about your great friends at Steinhoffel?
1: Oh, why, now, why you got me doing that transition?
6: Because I thought
1: that's
6: it was fun.
1: Crazy. But you know what's not crazy? It's the great options it is going to Steinhoffel's. I remember as a kid going to Steinhoffel's and being at the store with my parents, and I'm like, boy, I'm ready to go home. 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
26: 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Wisconsin football officially released their 2026 roster Monday morning. And while you'll certainly recognize names like Mason Posa and Cooper Catalano, head coach Luke Fickell believes number two in the secondary, Javen Robinson, is a guy fans will want to keep an eye on this season.
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6: The ideas for Lambeau Field's potential naming rights are now being sent in on the Carbless Talk and Text line, 800-990-3776. We did not ask for those ideas because that policy said there will be no naming rights this year.
1: There will be no new naming rights. He stood on it. Not this year.
6: So,
1: yeah.
6: Now, again,
1: turn down that corporate greed.
6: James, the postman, says, I agree with both of you guys. Kyle's right. In terms of he thinks it's gamesmanship to think the Packers get the best possible deal, but I also agree with Ben. If this is the case, then you should have it for next year. Now, this I find interesting. Trevor from Jackson, he says he doesn't understand why you guys want to sell the naming rights for Packers. Most fans want it to be Lambeau. We don't need our local radio calling for more corporate entities and sponsorships just to make some more money at the expense of an iconic sports stadium.
1: Yeah!
6: Changing the name definitely does change things because you guys constantly call the Brewers Stadium American Family Field, even though most people would rather just call it Miller Park still.
1: Oh.
6: My question to that be, what was Miller Park? What is the Miller in Miller Park?
1: It's not the Miller family?
6: It is a corporate entity. So, like, you just don't want change.
1: Wait, they had the Miller had to pay for that?
6: Yes.
1: The corporate sponsorship?
6: Yes. So, again, it's just like, I get the tradition, the history, but also it's an evolving world. What does Matt LaFleur say?
1: You got to evolve.
6: Adapt or die. Like, yeah, this is what it is. You may not like it. Change is uncomfortable for everyone. But if it puts more money in your favorite organization's pocket so they can be in Green Bay for the rest of your life, then that's a good thing.
1: Yeah, I mean.
6: That's how I look at it, at least.
1: The corporate sponsorship would pay for Christian Watson's contract every year. Think of it that way.
6: I mean, there's different buckets.
1: I understand there's different buckets, but it's money. I get it. I get why, you know, the Packers are missing out on money, but obviously they're not in dire need of that money. So I get it. I ain't mad at them. Free ourselves from having to be labeled.
6: So I have an idea, and I need the help of CCAT and the audience.
1: Okay, you have an idea. That's always fun.
6: Ben
1: Brust ideas.
6: I think we are looking for some sitters to do some date nights, you know, before our second child arrives.
1: Mm.
6: Kyle always wants to give me parenting advice.
1: Because I know what I'm doing.
6: Isn't that a theme? Have you noticed that? You've only been here a short time. He likes to think he knows what's going on.
1: I have a lot of cousins.
6: I think he should babysit my daughter.
1: Whoa. Oh, how much you paying?
6: I'll pay. Market rate.
1: Market rate. I heard they pay a lot. $20 to $25 an hour.
6: I'll give you $20 an hour.
1: $20 an hour. Hell yeah! Sign her up. Drop. When you dropping her off?
6: You can't.
1: Dropping off baby Isla.
6: You have to come to our house.
1: Whoa! Come on.
6: Whoa!
1: Now.
6: What? We're coming home, and then you go home.
1: No, come.
6: We're not like going. It's just a date night.
1: No,
6: it's not a long vacation.
1: I want to bring her into a different environment. She's more than welcome at the Wallace household. We more than she'll love it. Kids love our
6: house. Do you have a bed for her?
1: Oh yeah, we got a big bed. She'll be a big girl bed. The big girl
6: bed. She's not in a big girl
1: bed. No, she'll be in the big girl
6: bed. So you're doing the
1: big girl bed. You want to be in a big girl bed? We'll jump up and down a big girl bed. We'll jump up and down.
6: Okay, you know what? Bad idea.
1: We'll get her all.
6: And my idea was going to be that baby girl / wifey.
1: Yeah, she has to be there.
6: She cannot be there.
1: Oh, okay.
6: Kyle Wallace, if you're going to give the parenting advice, you got to experience it at all.
1: No. I'm not, because here's the problem.
6: I got to go potty.
1: Yeah, well, all right, well, go ahead. What you tell me for? Go pee, girl. You know what to do. Your daddy told me he was potty trained. And if she do have a diaper on, she's going to be sitting in it. Listen, you knew what to do.
6: She's in undies.
1: Oh, well.
6: So you want her to just go in her undies?
1: No, she's going in her undies.
6: What are you going to do? Let her just sit in her undies?
1: I take them off and give her some boxers. Good girl. Put them on.
6: Boxer?
1: Put them on.
6: What the hell?
1: You be running around. I'll put a little safety pin on it. y'all come pick her up. She peed herself. She peed herself.
6: Isn't this...
1: What else are y'all going to do?
6: Wasn't this a good idea until it wasn't a good idea?
1: No, she'll be good. We'll take good care
6: Not
1: of her.
6: Not Will. You.
1: No, because...
6: You, Kyle Wallace. I'm training you.
1: The problem with kids is the fact that they cool until they're not. And then you got to transition, because I like to play. Kids love me because I play games with them. I play the game with them. Oh, tag, fun. Woohoo, hit me. Oh, yeah, yeah. And then when I'm done, I'm done. See, kids don't have that off button all the time. And that's where you need the wonderful wife to come in to kind of be able to, especially with a girl, to be able to talk her language. I don't talk baby girl language. I talk kid language, but I don't talk little girl language. Because at a certain point, stop it. Because then I'm going to yell at you.
6: I want this. I want that.
1: I want a lot of things in life, but guess what? I didn't get it. You think I want to be in this little ass house? All right? No, I don't. So we don't get what we want. You see? It's stopper.
12: This is disturbing.
1: It'd be cool. That's why you need my wife to be there, because she'll.
6: Yeah, I take everything I said back.
1: No, me and my wife would do a phenomenal job.
6: Your wife would do a phenomenal job.
1: Kids love me, and it's a great balance. Is that she can be like the loving person, and I'll be the fun person. And you know what happens when the clown leaves? The clown don't stay all day. The clown come, make balloons, get paid, head out.
6: So
1: when my cousin was over, she did my wife cook the food. They went to the park together. They did all this stuff. What did I do? I came in. We boxed a little bit. Ooh, fun. We had a good time. And I said, go ahead, take her now.
12: So you need to book Kyle for a play date, not to be the babysitter.
1: That's
12: like,
6: I did compare her to a toddler. I compared him to, who did I compare her to earlier?
12: Your daughter. Compared him to your own.
6: Oh, in Packer season, he throws tantrums when they lose.
1: No,
6: yes.
1: We'll be cool. I'm down to do it. She would love being in my house. We got a great basement that the kids love to run on.
6: All right, I've heard enough.
1: We got this big Connect. We got like a life-size Connect 4 game that kids love. She'll have so much fun. A nice couch in the basement. We got Netflix downstairs. Kids love it. Netflix, all the stuff. Who needs an iPad when we got a whole TV? I said, girl, this is yours. What you want to watch, huh? You want to watch Paw Patrol, huh? We'll do it. Paw Patrol, got you. Go ahead and put that Paw Patrol on. What else you want? You want some popcorn?
6: Time for Are You Smarter Than Ben Brust? Everyone says, please, Lord, give Kyle multiple girls. You're going to learn some actual patience. Please, Kyle, have kids. You are pure comedy. You don't know what's coming for you. The Carbless Talk and Text line is hot on Kyle's hypothetical babysitting, even parenting.
1: I babysat before.
6: But you've had somebody with you.
1: Yeah.
6: You solo bolo is the only way that you can then...
1: To be honest, I've never babysat a girl once before by herself. I've always had multiple kids at once and they can play with each other. But other than that, my wife would take good care of her.
6: All right, let's go call her 10. 800-990-3776 for Are You Smarter Than Ben Brust? I have no idea what my record is. I think I won last week.
12: Yeah, you did. And you had the most complaints for any other loss. You are 11-13-5.
6: All right. 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Can't believe in a hypothetical babysitting situation, Kyle just whammed
1: kids love it.
6: No, they don't.
1: They'll start smiling.
6: By the way, I've done the like I want this, and I said one time, I wish I was 6'7".
1: What she said?
6: I want to be 6'7".
1: What she said?
6: She looked at me like I had five eyes.
1: But she stopped wanting.
6: No,
1: for
6: she did not.
1: She kept saying.
6: Then she looked at me and she was like, I want this.
1: Yeah, I want this too. We can go back and forth. Come on. Give me five.
6: Caller 10, 800-990-3776. 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

0: Madison and 1430 ESPN Beaver. Damn, I'm Kyle Wallace. Ben Bruss is out somewhere hiding. C-Cat holding it down behind the glass as it is time for Are You Smarter Than Ben Bruss? And today, we're being joined by a 414 guy, Marquand in Milwaukee. What up, Marquand? Welcome to Kyle and Bruss.
1: What's good? What's your boy?
0: Nothing, chilling, just getting ready for Are You Smarter Than Ben Bruss? Now, Marquand, have you been playing along at home for Are You Smarter Than Ben Bruss in the past?
1: Do every day.
0: Every day. You feel good about it?
1: Man, a little nervous, but it ain't that hard with Ben.
0: That's exactly what it is. That's the mentality that we need. Go ahead and spin it for Are You Smarter Than Ben Bruss, C-Cat.

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0: Are you smarter than Ben Bruss? We have Marquan in Milwaukee about to try to see if he is smarter than Ben Bruss. Marquan, you already know what it is. You get 90 seconds, and you have 15 questions in 90 seconds. You can say skip or pass. If you do say skip or pass, we'll come back to that next question if we have time in the end. Marquan, do you have any questions before we start playing Are You Smarter Than Ben Bruss?
1: No, we're good.
0: All right, here we go in 3, 2, 1. What is Wisconsin's third largest city by population?
1: Green Bay.
0: What is the library book organization method split into 10 main numerical classes?
1: Three decimal system.
0: How do you say good night in Spanish?
1: Pass.
0: What primary ingredient makes bread rise when baked?
1: Yeast.
0: Which U.S. state is Mount Rushmore located in?
1: North Dakota.
0: Who was the lead actor in Dead Poets Society and Mrs. Doubtfire?
1: Robin Williams.
0: What is the largest planet in our solar system?
1: Saturn.
0: The snack that smiles back is the slogan for which cracker?
1: Goldfish.
0: What year did Michael Phelps set the single Olympics gold medal record for an individual?
1: 2015.
0: In darts, what is the most points you can score on a single dart thrown?
1: 60.
0: In Greek mythology, who is the king of the Greek gods?
1: Zeus.
0: Who was the first man to walk on the moon?
1: Armstrong.
0: What band was Kurt Cobain the lead singer of?
1: Pass.
0: What diet allows fish but avoids other meats?
1: Pass.
0: How many days are in September? You have time to answer it. As good as it goes.
1: 30.
0: All right. He cooked. He did well. He did very well. Good job, Marquan, holding it down. What do you got, like 8 spots?
1: Okay.

0: If you counted the question that he answered Armstrong for, it's 8.
1: We're counting Armstrong, right?
0: Okay.
1: I mean, yeah. You say Armstrong, you know who that is.
0: All right. Yeah.
1: Yeah.
0: Good if it goes.
1: Do we want him to ask him what the name of Armstrong
0: sure.
1: is?
0: We'll ask. Do you happen to know the first name of Armstrong who walked on the moon?
2: Neil.
0: Yeah.
1: Bing, Armstrong. Hey.
0: All right, good job.
1: All right, we good. So there's an 8 spot?
0: 8 spot.
1: That should be, this is going to be close, but it should be good enough because Ben's not going to get something.
0: I'm going to grab.
1: Good questions by C-Cat, actually. This was a good week. A very good week. Good questions by C-Cat. I feel like a lot of these questions are just basic questions that most people would know, and I would say some fifth graders would know. Let me hurry up and grab this because Ben going to try to cheat. I can't reach it. Arms too short. I'm only 5'10". Bro, I was hanging around some tall people this weekend. Don't like it. I don't like being the shortest person in the group. 6'3", 6'3", 6 feet, and here I go at 5'10". I didn't like it. I didn't like it at all. How you doing, Ben Bruss?
3: I don't know. I'm trying to get a read on the last couple times I've walked in, you've let me shut my computer and move the computer in front of me as well. This time you reached for it, so I'm calibrating what that means.
1: Well, because I think the questions are actually good questions this week.
3: Oh, wow. I feel like, subtle shot.
1: No. I think they're good questions. He's getting better, and I think this week you actually have an opportunity where you should be able to compete, but it is Ben Bruss that we are dealing with, so we don't know if you will compete.
3: Okay.
1: Yeah.
3: How you another feeling? Subtle shot.
1: How you feeling, Ben Bruss?
3: Good.
1: All right. You ready to play? Are you smarter than Ben Bruss?
3: Yeah.
1: You're playing against Marquand in Milwaukee.
3: Okay.
1: And you have 15 questions in 90 seconds. You can say skip or pass, and we'll come back to it if you have time in the end. You will skip or pass some of these questions. But will we have time to come back to it in the end? Only time will tell. Are you ready?
3: Maybe it's so weird. Yes.
1: All right. Here we go. Start the clock in 3, 2, 1. What is Wisconsin's third largest city by population?
3: Oh, man. Oshkosh.
1: What is the library book organization method split into 10 main numerical classes?
3: Pass. That was such a long question.
1: How do you say good night in Spanish?
3: Adios.
1: Amigos. What primary ingredient makes bread rise when baked?
3: I know this.
1: Pass. Which U.S. state is Mount Rushmore located in?
3: South Dakota.
1: Who was the lead actor in Dead Poets Society and Mrs. Doubtfire?
3: Robin Williams.
1: What is the largest planet in our solar system?
3: Jupiter.
1: The snack that smiles back is the slogan for which cracker?
3: Goldfish.
1: What year did Michael Phelps set the single Olympic gold medal record for an individual?
3: Sydney 02.
1: In darts, what is the most points you can score on a single dart throw?
3: 180.
1: In Greek mythology, who is the king of the Greek gods?
3: Hang on. Darts, 60. Yeah, 180.
1: In Greek mythology, who is the king of the Greek gods?
3: Zeus.
1: Who was the first man to walk on the moon?
3: Neil Armstrong.
1: What band was Kurt Cobain the lead singer of?
3: AC/DC.
1: What diet allows fish but avoids other meat?
3: What?
1: What diet allows
3: pescatarian?
1: Fish? Very good. That counts.
3: What's going on here?
1: What's going on here?
0: Oh, man. By a final score of 8-7, Ben takes
1: Let's
0: another
1: go!
0: L.
1: Say it one more time.
0: By a final score of 8-7, Ben takes another L.
3: Oh, wait. You said 8-7, Ben.
1: Oh.
0: No.
3: You usually say the winner.
1: No. Ben takes the L.
3: Come on.
1: I knew it would be close. Oh, you're going to kick yourself on this one. I can't wait.
3: The bread is stuck
1: in my head.
3: No,
1: the bread ain't going to be the one that.
3: Yeast.
1: Yeast. That would have tied it.
3: Yeast.
1: That is, yeah.
3: What you laughing at?
1: Yeah, but that's not the one. You might be yelling yeast. You're going to be yelling something else. All right. Shout out to Marquand in Milwaukee for winning today. Are You Smarter Than Ben Bruss? 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Wins a prize pack. All right, we'll go through the answers. What is Wisconsin's third largest city by population? You said Oshkosh. The answer is Green Bay.
3: I had it in my head. It felt too easy. He's been trying to do like the tricky stuff.
1: Yeah, that's good. This is like a fifth grader would know this. What? Now, this one was worded very oddly.
3: Bro.
1: What is the library book organization method split into 10 main numerical classes? The Dewey Decimal System. He could have just said, what is the system? But he said...
0: No, but there's multiple ways to organize a library.
3: Either way, I wouldn't have
0: library.
3: Got it, but stupid.
0: Marquand got it right.
1: You never heard of the Dewey Decimal System?
0: No.
1: Oh.
0: Really?
3: That's why we play this game. that's the reason why this game is played.
1: Oh, that is shocking. Oh, wow. That's and you still don't... So you didn't know...
0: So I could have said, like, name A... You could have had 10 correct answers. Now you wouldn't have gotten it.
1: We just know the Dewey Decimal. Well,
3: I don't even know what you're talking about right now.
1: How do you say good night in Spanish? You said adios.
3: That's goodbye.
1: Yeah.
3: Good night. Buenos.
1: Buenas.
3: Buenas noches.
1: Noches. Buenos noches.
3: Okay.
1: What primary ingredient makes bread rise?
3: Yeast.
1: Which U.S. state is Mount Rushmore in? He said, Marquand said, North Dakota. You got it right with South Dakota. Who is the lead actor in Dead Poets Society and Mrs. Doubtfire? Robin Williams. Mrs. Doubtfire gave it away from me. I don't know.
0: That's a really good movie. You got to watch it.
3: Shut up.
1: I'm not watching it. What is the largest planet in our solar system? Good job.
3: Thank you.
1: Jupiter doesn't always make you stupider. The snack that smiles back, you know that because your kid loves, got to love goldfish. We love goldfish. I love fishes because it's so delicious.
3: I had a couple goldfish last night.
1: Look at that.
3: I famously would eat goldfish in my bed, wake up, find a goldfish, and eat it.
1: That is... glad you've grown up. You said for this next one, what year did Michael Phelps set the single Olympics gold medal record for an individual? You said Sydney 02, which never occurred. Sydney did occur in 2000, not 02, but it was a 2008.
3: Beijing 08?
1: Yeah, Beijing 08, yeah. I do believe that was the correct one for Beijing. But 2008. Now, this is the one that lost you the tie.
0: Yeah.
1: In darts, what is the most points you can score on a single dart throw? Now, y'all talked about this last week.
3: A single dart thrown.
0: One single dart thrown.
3: 60.
0: Yeah. 60. It would have been right if you answered that.
3: But
0: the
3: did
0: first
3: you
0: time.
3: Have me do all three throws last week?
0: No, I was asking what is the lowest number that you cannot achieve with a single dart thrown?
3: Okay.
0: You can achieve a zero. You can achieve a one, a two, a three. You can go all the way up. But you cannot achieve a 23 with a single dart thrown.
1: Okay. He's interesting. But yes, this one, you said, wait, no, 60? No, 180. And I was like, oh, and this came back to bite you in the behind.
3: And yeast.
1: And yeast, yeah. Greek mythology, I'm shocked you got this. Who is the king of the Greek gods?
3: Zeus.
1: How do you know this now?
3: He's the only, I know, like three.
0: Gotta watch the Odyssey, man.
1: It's not, again, he's not.
3: Just shut
1: that.
3: Up about he's the Odyssey. Not. You're really bothering me.
1: Who was the first man to walk on the moon? Neil Armstrong.
3: Allegedly.
1: Allegedly is...
3: The fact that we did this whole... can we talk about that? I thought the whole mission was to land on the moon.
1: It was.
3: Did they land on the moon?
1: Allegedly.
3: Not Neil Armstrong, but the recent one.
1: Oh, yeah. Didn't we go to the moon? We went around the moon or something?
3: Yes, we were like... They didn't...
1: Yeah.
3: How do we not...
1: We've already done it before. We're just doing it again. We're doing another moon mission. That's all.
3: How come there's no pictures like there was for him bouncing up and down and the flag waving?
1: The technology's different.
0: We saw a cool angle of like the sun eclipsing the earth. Like,
3: yeah, but were they on the moon?
1: No, oh, I don't think they got out and walked to the moon.
3: No. Why didn't they do that if we did that in 69?
1: Maybe technology isn't good enough to do it yet.
3: But it was in 69?
1: Allegedly. The film equipment was good enough. That's the crazy thing about. That's the crazy thing. Y'all trying to tell me in the 1960s there was a camera that they could take all the way into another orbit in the 1960s that they can set up and record Neil Armstrong just bouncing around
3: right?
1: the tether? Stop playing with me.
3: I'm not a conspiracy theorist, but I think I have to be now.
1: It's interesting.
3: Is Neil alive?
1: Him and Bud, or Bud might have just died.
0: Buzz.
1: Buzz just died.
3: Buzz.
1: Or is he alive? Because Buzz.
3: Like,
1: Buzz
3: are there interviews
1: crazy.
3: With him?
1: Neil Armstrong is dead. He died in 2012. He's been gone.
3: Are we sure that we landed on the moon?
1: Is Buzz still alive or he just died? He's still alive. He's 96.
3: Over 800 pounds of unique lunar rocks were brought back and studied. Where are they? Can we see them?
1: Buzz Aldrin never said the moon landing was fake. All right, so he never said it was fake, so... I don't know. Anyways, we'll
3: did
1: see.
3: We land on the moon? 800-990-3776.
1: We can keep
3: Carbo
1: going.
3: Stock and text.
1: Did the dinosaurs really exist, or did somebody just plant all these bones?
3: That's
1: we don't. What you mean? That's. Did you see it? Did none of us see it? They all just died out. Mm-hmm. I ain't seen how. Don't bones. If you opened up a casket for 100 years ago, I guess some bones may be there. Some skeletons may be there. But they're not even in, caskets. They're buried in the ground. Shouldn't there be bones everywhere? Shouldn't there be? But just the dinosaur bones is the one that they
3: can
1: find.
3: Keep going.
1: I'm just saying.
3: I'm more questionable on the moon.
1: What band was Kurt Cobain the lead singer of? Nirvana.
3: Can you just pick AC/DC one week and then I won't pick AC/DC?
1: We love a good Nirvana. 27 Club for Kurt Cobain, right?
0: Yes.
1: Yeah.
0: Well, that's a good thing.
1: It's not a good thing at all. It's like very sad. What diet allows fish but avoids other meat? Pescatarian. And you didn't get to the last one. But he did. So how many days are in the month of September?
2: 30.
1: Yep. If you would have got to that one, you would have been good. But you,
3: I'm an October 3rd baby, so I know that.
0: Yeah. But Dewey Decimal System really slowed you down.
1: Dewey Decimal System? But also the darts one slowed him down because he went back and forth.
0: Man. Just reanalyze the tape. It's like the final four. Watch it. Tortured.
1: Damn.
3: Do you know what the moon landing is in real life terms?
0: No.
3: It's when... You know, I'm not going to say.
1: No. I want to hear this. It's when what? Just as long as it'll get it canceled now. It's before the football season.
3: It wouldn't get canceled. Okay, I think it's when you...
1: No.
3: Okay. It happens in a gym. Like, if you are showering and you're in a locker room.
0: Oh, yeah.
3: And you are standing behind, like, someone's getting ready there, and they're on the other side of the bench, and you both sit down, and your butts touch.
1: No, yeah. Never.
3: It's called the moon landing.
1: Wait a time out. Whoa!
3: Because when you moon someone, your butt's showing.
1: Yeah. Wait a minute.
0: I think that was in a show.
3: It was in Modern Family.
0: Yes, exactly.
1: Whoa. Question.
3: It was in a TV show.
0: Jay did it.
1: I have not been to a gym like that in a while.
3: Never happened to me. I've never seen it.
1: Are you saying that this is a normal occurrence at gyms where people not sit a normal down at the same time and their butt cheeks touch?
3: I don't know if it's normal.
0: The moon landing wasn't very a normal occurrence, it can happen.
1: Yes. Why would you don't pay attention to where you're sitting at? You touching another person's butt cheek? Like, that's crazy.
3: I mean, I'm not preoccupied with the other butt cheeks. You're drying off, and then you're going to sit down. It's never happened to me. I saw it on a TV show. I don't even know if it's happened in real life.
1: Yeah, I hope that's not happening.
3: I think the episode is called Moon Landing. It's had to happen to somebody.
0: Too many butts. There's too many people. It's happened.
3: See, some of these people aren't paying attention to anything.
1: Yeah,
3: especially the oldies.
1: Oh man, I haven't been to a gym in a while, but let me tell you, those old men, they didn't care.
3: They have no cares in the world.
1: I bet you I get to 82, I'm gonna be like, oh gosh. What you looking at? Yeah, I got one, you do too.
3: More Ed Policy from the shareholders meeting, and of course, the moon landing controversy is coming in hot on the Carbless Talk and Text line. Did we land on the moon?
1: Uh oh, I've been told, don't be a moon landing denier.
3: No, again, is this? We'll discuss everything. Promise. Next.
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0: You know, getting a lot of flack right now on the personal talk and text line, on the carbless talk and text line.
1: Yeah.
0: Just for bringing up the question. Now, a lot of people say, you know, that media, those media, they lie to you. They lie. And all I'm doing is asking a question.
2: Thought-provoking. Information.
0: Did we actually land on the moon?
2: Starting a conversation. Nobody denied it.
0: No.
2: Nobody said it didn't happen. But no, we just want to share the facts, share the information.
0: Producer of Jen, Gabe, and Chewy on 94.5 ESPN.
2: Oh, here goes Josh.
0: Josh DiMaggio. Sure
2: he's holier than thou. He knows it all.
0: he's group texting me to Greg Scalzo and being like, Ben proving again to be an Olympics fraud and a moon landing truther. And I just said, Josh, did we? ? Because again, we're just asking the question.
2: Yeah, I'm just saying.
0: And he said, yes, obviously. And then he goes, very demeaning. Less TikTok, Reels, and Facebook videos. More books.
2: I mean, in our defense of asking the question, the government is somebody in a whole entity that a lot of us question whether or not they're being transparent with us, forthcoming with us.
0: They got a lot of things that are holding from us for a long time.
2: So who's to say back in the day when we're doing this space race with the Soviet Union that maybe we wouldn't cheat a little bit?
0: You ain't cheating, you ain't trying.
2: Exactly. So, I mean, yeah, we don't know. You know,
0: I mean,
2: Josh, you weren't there. You weren't even a twinkle in your damn mama eye.
0: They might have been teenagers.
2: Teenagers? They weren't teenagers.
0: I got proof.
2: All right, here's the proof. Let's hear.
0: We landed on the moon. I saw the grainy pictures. I was alive. Chef Ed.
2: That's who on your team, Josh. That's who on your team.
0: Chef Ed and Josh DiMaggio.
2: Yeah. That's what I'm just saying. I'm not saying it didn't happen. I'm just saying, you know. It just is odd.
0: And then some swear words at us. You guys aren't bleeping doing this on the dinosaur bones and moon landing, you idiots.
2: I mean, just with the dinosaurs, you ain't never seen a dinosaur, so I don't know why.
0: All I know is Austin in the 414 has texted him five times.
2: I'm just
0: about the moon landing not being real.
2: Okay, well there it is. You got
0: Alex,
2: one person.
0: Alex is not with the moon landing happening either. So again, just asking the question. I'm taking in the information, and I will make a decision at the end of the show.
2: At least we didn't say Earth is flat.
0: No, we didn't go that far.
2: No, that's ridiculous. I've been on a plane before. I've seen the horizons. I get it. It's not flat.
0: Nobody's falling off the Earth.
2: No, not at all.
0: Not yet.
2: Falling into Japan, and then into Hawaii, and then back to the great United States of America.
0: Oh, man.
2: You know, it's just questions. You know, have you seen a dinosaur in person before, C-Cat?
3: Not yet, no.
2: Ben Bruss, have you seen a dinosaur? Have we seen anything that, maybe a giraffe is the closest thing to a dinosaur?
0: But you've seen a full...
2: A full what, painting, picture?
0: No, like bones of a dinosaur put together as a dinosaur.
2: Yeah, you've seen the bones that they put together, yeah. Mm-hmm. Have you ever stumbled across one in your backyard? We got all this damn land, ain't I? All these houses being built across America, and how many times did they run into all these dinosaur bones?
0: It's a good point.
2: Yeah, I'm just saying.
0: That'll get you thinking.
2: I'm just saying.
0: Building the foundation, they're digging in for the basement, the cement to go in. Random contractor didn't like.
2: They're always found in remote places, aren't they? They always know where to go find them. I'm just saying, how you know where to go when it was millions of years ago?
0: How do you say it, Kyle?
2: Paleontology?
0: Oh, he finally got it. Finally got it.
3: Glass house, Ben.
0: Hey, right?
2: Yeah. Crazy.
0: Yeah. No, I got that one right. Josh and Kenosha, 100% fake. Ben, if we can go to the moon, quote unquote, in the 60s, why haven't we been back?
2: I don't know. They asked Ben. I can't tell you. Why don't you answer that one? Josh DiMaggio says you know everything. You got your little degree.
0: So I'm reading from, I trust the K&B fam. And it's 50-50 right now. I'm believing in the moon landing and not believing. It's put me in a tizzy.
3: Who benefits from big dinosaur? That's what I want to know.
0: Paleontologists. We created jobs for people to, just roam
3: Steven
0: around
3: Spielberg.
0: And say, well, we found something. Oh,
2: Josh,
0: Jurassic
2: Josh
0: Park.
2: Josh just said we still have close relatives. Then where the damn T-Rex at? Show me a Tyrannosaurus Rex.
0: Mitchell just says they're birds.
2: Show me a pterodactyl. They ain't no pterodactyl bird. Them pterodactyls were the size of a damn football field. But now
0: allegedly.
2: We got the Blue Jays. Huh?
0: Allegedly?
2: Allegedly. Allegedly. I seen Jurassic Park. If Jurassic Park didn't come out with a movie, y'all be in the same boat that I am. Questioning. I didn't say I didn't believe it. I just say, you know,
3: There is a new dinosaur movie coming out in like 3 weeks.
2: Yeah, because they got to get a new generation of kids to believe into the farce
0: or potential facts.
2: Or the facts.
0: Facts. We're not saying that these things are real or not real. We're just raising the question. That is today's mission.
2: That is all it is.
0: Is fact finding.
2: Yeah, that's all it is. I don't know. I'm not a scientist. I'm not a paleontologist. I'm not any of that. I'm not an archaeologist. I'm not out there digging for bones.
3: What's more likely to be real, the moon landing or dinosaurs?
2: Dinosaurs. Yeah, the moon landing.
3: You guys are just so.
0: I'm telling you. Something's fishy about the moon landing.
2: I don't know, the technology seems a little bit too advanced. To get a camera, because now, like, even the stuff you got to have, like, even now it's so digital. Like, when they go up to the moon, or, like, whenever they go in space, it's never in HD quality. It's always a little spotty.
0: They just bring up those cameras that we used to bring to vacation in 2008. Yeah,
2: I just wind them. It's just hard for me to believe that the technology was going
0: to be. And they got to go to a local convenience store to get them printed.
2: Yeah, and
0: then they put it out on the internet like we did something.
2: I'm telling you, then it just all seemed too perfect. Way too perfect, man.
0: I'm having a hard time keeping up with all the opinions and thoughts on the Carpus Talk and Text Line.
2: It's controversial, and there's nothing wrong with controversy.
3: I'm struggling to, like, be the counter opinion, like, of reason, of what we know, and that all these things are true, but I don't have any logic to back it up, so I'm struggling from this spot.
0: No. Josh DiMaggio just being demeaning. Kyle and Brust, bigger dummies than we thought.
2: That's what they want to do. When you can't say facts, you start just...
0: Name calling.
2: That's what they do.
0: Isn't that crazy?
3: Recently, there was an 82-foot-long dinosaur found in a man's backyard in Portugal. Portugal's not a crazy place.
2: Okay.
3: European.
2: Okay.
0: Do we trust Europeans?
3: I don't know.
0: I'm just asking the question.
2: He just bouncing.
3: They're closer
2: look
3: to
2: this.
3: Russians.
2: He just bouncing around. Neil Armstrong just bouncing around. All happy.
0: He's just going for a skip.
2: Oh, good, yeah.
0: Let's go for a skip.
2: Skipping around, doing a little Woo-hoo! Irish jig.
0: How does he know he's not just going to bounce and go, boom, gone?
2: Right, for real, he looked too comfortable.
3: That's true.
2: He looked way too comfortable.
0: Like when he was training in 1960s for this mission, they had the technology to make sure that when he put his suit on, he could replicate what he could do bouncing around,
2: right,
0: going for a
2: real.
0: Skip.
2: For real? Don't think they're supposed to flow? I don't know. But again, I'm just saying.
0: We're not saying it's not real.
2: But I'm looking it up. Humans have not landed on the moon again yet. But astronauts recently flew around it for the first time in 50 years.
0: Why just fly around it?
2: Why did it get out?
0: Hmm?
2: What's going on? What's going on?
0: They can do it in 69 like we do in 26.
2: America, the only country that want to walk on the moon. We got all these damn space stations, all this investment in all these different countries, and we the only ones who want. You tell me that China don't want to walk on the moon? You tell me Russia don't want to walk on the moon? I know they occupied now, but you ain't want to walk on the moon? That's what y'all telling me?
0: North Korea
2: don't want to walk on the moon?
0: I don't know.
2: They should want to walk on the moon. They can't do nothing else to beat us. Walk on the moon. See, I don't know. I'm just saying. I'm not saying it didn't happen. I'm just saying it's real suspicious.
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3: 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You know, simply put, I know Homer came in here yesterday before the Homer Hour with Brian Balaga and declared that the Packers will never win anything of significance with Ed Policy as the president.
4: Oh, it's Homer being Homer. Overreacting.
3: So Ed Policy at the annual shareholders meetings mentioned on Matt LaFleur, Brian Gutekunst, and Russ Ball on their extensions. I couldn't be more excited about these three men we have leading our football team. That's why we extended their contracts this offseason. And again, I think when it comes to the I take Russ Ball out of it because I think he just does a good job navigating the salary cap, like contracts. And I actually think the Packers are very smart with how they operate. And you can look at the Christian Watson contract as an example. They didn't over-leverage themselves with guaranteed money, but locked in a piece for the future that if he is healthy over the next 3 years, that means he's contributing to this football team in a level where you're happy to pay him beyond the guaranteed money that he's getting in 2 to 3 years. So, that being said, do you agree with Ed Policy? Are you happy with basically with Goody LaFleur? Do you like that they are extended? Do you like that they're running the Green Bay Packers organization the way that they are in terms of Goody's draft and development and the way he's gone after veterans this season? Matt LaFleur, from a head coaching standpoint, has done a great job in the regular season, missed on some postseason opportunities with Jordan Love being 1-3 in that era post Aaron Rodgers after the 2022 season, which they got knocked out of the playoffs in week, that's still 17 back then? I think it was week 17.
4: It was week 17 back then.
3: Against the Lions when they had, quote unquote, nothing to play for after realizing in the 3 o'clock window before Sunday Night Football that they couldn't make the playoffs and ended the Packers' chances of going to the playoffs. Are you in alignment with the two people getting the chance to bring Kyle Wallace a potential Super Bowl?
4: I mean, they're a top 10 duo when you talk about head coach and general manager, and you don't find that too often. And though the Packers haven't got the results that we wanted with Matt LaFleur and Goody being the general manager, Matt being the head coach, with ultimately winning a Super Bowl and even getting to a Super Bowl, they have still been a great model of consistency. And the Packers every year have an opportunity to be part of that conversation. Now, we have not made a deep enough run with Jordan Love at quarterback, and things do have to change, and I think they're going to start changing. But overall, when you look at Goody's track record as a general manager, I do believe the draft and development is back with the Packers. You can look at the extensions that these guys got. Yes, Matthew Golden didn't play, you know, like a first round pick last year, but he's still young and he had glimpses. When you look at Jaden Reed got the contract extension, and nobody's mad about that because we believe if he can stay healthy, he can be great. Christian Watson, Tucker Kraft, the signing of Josh Jacobs, the signing of Xavier McKinney as well, the development of a Zach Tom, like a lot of these people.

0: pieces that we have on this roster that are impactful players, starting with Jordan Love, all come from Goody drafting these different guys. So overall, has Goody been this A general manager? No. But has he been a solid B plus general manager that helped the Green Bay Packers stay relevant every year? I absolutely think he has. And Matt LaFleur, we already know the story about him. I mean, he's won a hell of a lot of games during the regular season. The postseason record is not where we want it to be at, but dude is still a really good head coach. And I feel like we were better off, especially with the head coach quarterback combination, keeping Matt LaFleur with Jordan Love throughout the duration of Jordan Love's contract versus trying to start over. I don't think last season was a reason for us to start over. The loss sucked. It stung. We should have never collapsed like that. But at the end of the day, the Packers still showed you last year, when healthy, they can be really good. They had something to build off of at the end of last season. Losing the way they did sucked, but being able to see where the flaws are to correct them is
1: I wouldn't say build off of at the end of last season when you lose five straight games.
0: Sometimes you have to be able to see some of your flaws, right? If the Packers go and they're 9-3 and they don't have the injuries and they lose in the NFC Championship game, maybe the Packers aren't saying, okay, you know what? We need to go find a way to finish games. We need to move on from Quay Walker and bring in Zaire Franklin. We need to go ahead and bring in Javon Hargrave. Like, there's maybe some.
1: Yeah, but that's just the offseason. That's going to happen every single year.
0: But the Packers don't add guys in their 30s like that. They added multiple guys who are 28 plus this offseason, which is extremely unusual. The Packers got older because they felt like they needed to find guys that had more experience that can finish games and put this team in a better position to be successful to win games. So I'm with Ed Policy on keeping the band together. I know we don't know the duration of these contracts. We don't know how much money they're making. But I, with Ed Policy, believe we did the right thing in extending Goody and extending Matt LaFleur. Now, it doesn't mean they're going to be extended forever. They get this year and next year. If the Packers don't win the Super Bowl after next year, there are going to be serious conversations being had about, is this going in the right direction? Because by that time, you'll know what it is.
1: I wouldn't even say Super Bowl. It's about the progression of the team.
0: Yeah, they
1: haven't been to an NFC Championship game since 2020.
0: If the Packers haven't gone to a Super Bowl for me after next season under Matt LaFleur as a coach, it might be time to move on because that would be year number 9.
1: You're saying Super Bowl even after next year?
0: Yeah, you get 9 to 10 years to go to a Super Bowl. If you don't go to a Super Bowl after that time, it's time to move on and try somebody else. Especially when you switch quarterbacks. Jordan Love being his 30s at that time. Jordan Love is going to year number 4. After year number 5 as a starting quarterback. Yeah, if they have not made it to a Super Bowl NFC Championship, then it's okay to move on. Like, just because Matt LaFleur is a really winning coach doesn't mean that you can't move on at a certain point. I just don't think the point was this offseason.
1: Stacy chimes in on the Carbless Talk and Text line. I don't agree with Homer too often, but he's right. Policy's first job should have been the firing of LaFleur. It'll show early on in the schedule when they lose their first couple of games.
0: Wow.
1: Guaranteed.
0: Whoa, Stacy. So you're saying first couple of games means Jets, Falcons, and Vikings are losing 2 of those out of 3?
1: I can't speak for him, but that's the negative outlook.
0: How do you know her?
1: Him or her. It's a good point.
0: Or she or a he.
1: I don't know. I can't say that. Stacy said that.
0: They.
1: 100% agree with Policy. As a GM myself, consistency breeds success. Turnover for turnover's sake erodes culture and productivity.
0: Who's
1: your guy, AJ in the Berg. Are you a general manager in your line of work?
0: We can see he was in his...
1: Or a couch GM.
0: Oh, wow. Don't do that to my boy, AJ.
1: He came at us about our open dialogue about moon landings.
0: Whoa,
1: and,
0: what do you mean he came at us?
1: He said he called us idiots.
0: Whoa, AJ didn't call me.
1: And he's supposed to be your guy.
0: And AJ didn't call me.
1: He grouped you in with it.
0: No, he didn't. Ain't no way. I'm your dog. Hoo-hoo.
1: So, Chef Ed, like, they come in and they're all differing opinions here. I'm okay with both of them, but there has to be tweaking by both of them. They've been around long enough that, like, you know, like, everyone's got to evolve. It's a results-based business. Being okay with something as a Green Bay Packers fan, I don't think is a good thing.
0: Well, I think talking about the tweaks and the evolution, you've seen that with the general manager making different moves. You saw with Matt LaFleur talking about...
1: You mentioned
0: about,
1: it, but it all doesn't matter if the results don't follow.
0: Yeah,
1: that's ultimately what it comes down to.
0: And I believe the results will follow this year.
1: And the results will follow you from an experience... As Stacy says, I am a he, for the record.
0: All right, cool. Thanks, Stacy.
1: Results will follow from a great experience if you are a teacher and you go to IKEA, because 15% off is going to give you a great classroom and you're going to help educate the youth to be smarter than Kyle and myself. And you deserve 15% off, not just an apple, during IKEA's Teacher Appreciation Days, July 24th through August 3rd. 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Luke Fickell is roping me in, and I'm scared as hell about it. Big Ten Media Day is underway. More next.
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1: 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Talked about how I was inspired by Luke Fickell talking with Matt LaPay and Mark Tauscher on Wildy and Tausch last week while Jason Wildy was out, and it's Big Ten Media Days. And I'll tell you what, I'm buying in and I'm scared. I'm scared I'm going to hurt my heart. 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
6: Over the last 9 months, there's been a hell of a lot of changes. And to the naked eye and to the fan, I don't know that you could see them all. But to the people from within the program, meaning the players, the coaches, the people that are really close to this team, have seen and felt a difference throughout this entire program. And I'm standing here today in a lot different place than I was in the last 3 years. And I really do mean that. Now, I don't have all the answers, and I'm not saying that we're someplace far off from where we have been, but what we are much different in is our leadership. And about 9 months ago, midway through a season, there were some things that started to happen, and we could have gone one direction or the other, and we were in a really tough situation. But there was some youth within our program that really kind of really started to grow and took over in a way that was really, really healthy for us. And we had a group of veteran leaders that kind of understood what was happening and saw it and embraced that as well. And has really, over the last 9 months, put us in a position that is far, far different than we ever have been since I've been here.
1: Look, he's speaking with confidence. He talked about what his identity he wants this team to have is tough, nasty, and disciplined with Wildy and Tausch. And I can sit here and complain and be like, well, they've been too reactive as a athletic department and as a football program, this, that, and the other thing. But with the schedule they have and the way he's talking with confidence, it's the confidence to get me. I can't tell you a time I've listened to Luke Fickell and felt like an energy that I'm feeling when I hear him speak the last couple of times that I've heard him speak. It's roped me in. Does it scare the hell out of me from a heartbreak standpoint? Yes, but at least I have hope. Like, he's giving me hope. And that's all I'm asking for is on Saturdays, when I watch, I want to see the identity that he is speaking of. If I can see that and results follow with it, then he got me. And I'll eat crow, whatever. Because all I want as a Badger football fan is to be proud of the product that I watch every single time they're on the field. That's what I felt for my entire time I was in school, after school, and obviously well before I came to Wisconsin, that is what was put out there on the field. So if the words translate to action on the field, I will be thrilled.
14: Yeah, I mean...
1: No.
14: I'm just looking at last year's schedule, and I'm assuming it was the loss to Ohio State 34-0 after losing to Iowa 37-0.
1: I think it wasn't even Ohio State, because Iowa... Ohio State's looming, like, and you're playing Iowa... After the year before as well, you lost to Iowa by a lot.
14: Mm-hmm.
1: Like that was, and also it was the early game against Rutgers.
14: Maryland. Yeah.
1: Excuse me, Maryland.
14: And so
1: 0 points at halftime at home.
14: Iowa couldn't have been the breaking point because then they lost 34-0 to Ohio State. I think the game against Oregon was the game that probably is what he was talking about, where the guys responded after getting trounced by number one Ohio State and playing against a good Oregon team, and they were able to compete in that game and had a chance in that game. And so I see what he's talking about. It's just, again, I am optimistic. I'm not optimistic. I'm open-minded. I'm open to allow for the season to happen. Usually I come in already having my mind made up, saying this team is going to not be good. They're going to suck. I don't care what the results are going to be. I already know we're not going to see another growth because we just haven't seen
1: it
14: already.
1: But that's progress, actually, believe it or not, that you're even having an open mind. That's my point.
14: As Melvin Gordon said when he joined us last week, the standard is the standard here is Wisconsin, which I think the standard is it should be 8 games minimum for them this year, especially with the schedule that they have. But I will say that if they are 6-6, there are some things that I will allow personally to make me say, okay, I'm okay with him coming back, even though 6-6 is not good enough. But when I look at how bad they were last year, this team is far away. Like, they scored less than 100 points in Big Ten play last year. Like, that is... That's bad, Ben.
1: You can also talk about the quarterbacks. Bad.
14: Yeah, we can talk about the quarterback position, but how, we can't keep talking about if the quarterback is a problem.
1: That would be
14: every
1: rich to me. And again, I've gone to Jesse Nelson for doing the quarterback thing because it would be rich for me to be like, well, LaFleur loses guys to injury and the identity goes away. I'm not going to be the same guy and being like, well, they didn't have the quarterback. No, you need a foundation and you need to build depth, etc. And again, they feel like they've spent a lot of money. They've went and got transfers. They have a good recruiting class around the state. But that recruiting class around the state only happens, and all those guys come back to or come to Wisconsin if there's success this year. And he is still the coach.
14: I am open minded, but they were so bad last year offensively that they can't get worse. And so we'll see. Luke Fickell spoke with a man with conviction and confidence, and I loved it. It felt like he finally felt like this was his team. So I love to hear that confidence in his voice, but we got to wait till the games are played for me to make up my mind.
1: A lot more to get to on 94.5 ESPN, YouTube at ESPN Milwaukee. And you can always get us on the ESPN Wisconsin app wherever you are. Beaver Dam, you stay with us. Molly and Jim, you're next in Madison, but don't go anywhere. Kyle and Bruss continues next in 2 minutes.
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18: 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Big Ten Football Media Day is happening today in Chicago with Luke Fickell and company representing the Wisconsin Badgers. Wisconsin's quarterbacks have faced many questions over the past couple seasons, but here's what Fickell had to say about this year's quarterback room.
19: Colton Joseph, from the time he started spring football to the time he ended spring football, has grown more than anybody else, I think, in our program. And I hope he would say the same thing. And I mean that in a confidence level to the way that which he played. But I think that quarterback room might be one of the biggest differences in our whole entire program.
18: 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Baseball, the Milwaukee Brewers dropped their first game to the San Francisco Giants last night, 3-0. Milwaukee will look to bounce back tonight in the second game of the series with Logan Henderson scheduled to start for the crew. First pitch is at 8:45 right here on 100.5 ESPN.
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22: Welcome into Molly and Jim. 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The mountains are always blue. Jada, relax. Nobody heard you. Relax. And we're here with Riley and Jada from the ESPN Madison team. Here is Chicago for Big Ten Football Media Days. And we are literally chill today.
21: It is very cold. There is holes in the ceiling makes this place sound like it's janky. This is a nice ballroom, okay?
22: There are holes in the ceiling.
21: There's holes in the squares in the ceiling. And it's cold.
0: It's cold.
22: My body's going to go into some sort of shock. Yesterday, it was 150 degrees doing the show. Oh. And today, it is an icebox in here.
0: I don't think we're allowed to complain, actually. You know, and also, well, just quick little survey of everybody here. Would you rather be hot or cold?
22: I'd still rather be... I'm good with this. I'm good with being cold.
0: Yeah, because you can always get warmer. Getting hot, you're just like... I don't think I cooled down until, like, I got home yesterday from the Dells.
22: I just wish they would... Right. I just wish they would have told us, like, hey, it's an ice box, and you might want to bring a sweatshirt. I almost bought one. We walked to get lunch, but nowhere around here was selling gear. So
0: I could have gone to, like, the hotel little gift shop.
22: I should have. We did walk... And Molly, you're a fan of the wiener, not the beef.
0: Yes, very much a fan of Chicago dog.
22: Yeah.
2: Real bad.
0: Thank you. That was a good one, Owen. Good job. Very much a fan of that. Italian beef, eh.
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1: But, like, I don't, is that something that Chicago's known for, Italian beef? Because it really wasn't that good.
2: No, it did not have, it should have been saltier. Like, okay. The Italian beef, and if you're watching the ESPN Madison YouTube stream, we are frozen and Riley's working on resetting that for you. But it should have been saltier. It should have had a little bit more flavor.
1: Like, maybe I'm used to North and South, but I think during, while I was eating this beef sandwich, which is a big oily, like, my hands were,
2: it,
1: like,
2: was, it was a wet sandwich,
1: it was very wet. Like, my hands were just, like, dripping in oil. Yeah. You even went to go get napkins, and I'm like,
2: it's like 2 days in a row where we have eaten, like, absolute savages.
1: Oh, God. I need to, like, fast for the next 2 days because I probably, like, that sandwich alone probably had, like, 100 grams of fat.
2: Forget even the fat and the rest of it. I mean, we had a bar burger that was called a monster burger that they didn't give us any silverware for, so
1: open
2: your mouth and
1: then the server made a comment, oh, you guys really house those sandwiches.
2: There was
1: I was hungry.
2: A speck of food left.
1: No, not a speck.
2: That is rude on a side note. Like, I don't need your commentary.
1: Yeah, please don't comment on me. But like I was saying, I think maybe I'm used to like North and South because while I was eating this massive beef sandwich, I was like, I just wish this had like barbecue sauce on it. Like, that's what I wanted on
2: it.
1: You did
2: say that out loud. There was something missing, and I'm not a one to know how to make an Italian beef. I just know what a good one tastes like. And it just seemed hot and wet and beefy with bread. It wasn't
1: it's literally the way to say it. My bread at the end, like, I just started picking it off because I'm like, this is just, like, soggy, and I'd rather just not consume my calories on soggy bread.
2: Yes. You know? So, when you're in Chicago, what do you eat? 844-770-3776. Carl Patak, text line, list is more. Do you go with the Chicago-style dog, Italian hot beef, or I would say...
1: What else are they known for?
2: Pizza.
1: Oh, duh.
2: I don't want to get into, like, deep dish versus the thin crust, like, tavern style, because I think they're both popular here, and I think it's more of, like, which do you prefer?
1: Yeah.
2: And outside of, like, I need to, like, be in for the night if I'm eating a... like a Chicago style.
1: We did the last time that we were here in Chicago. We literally ordered a pizza to go. You took half up to your room. I took the other half up to my room. Yep. Like that.
2: I literally did curls with it first, and then ate it to get a little workout in first because it was so heavy. Such a heavy ass pizza there. And yeah, I ate that and passed out. But that was good. That was a nice deep dish experience. I gotta eat it by myself in a room and pass out on the hotel bed. It's
1: fine. I'm being honest, I think how I'm gonna rank it though is I can only speak on Wiener Circle. Yep. So I'm gonna say Wiener Circle dog. I think we went to Giordano's. Is that how you pronounce
2: it? I think so, yeah.
1: Okay, we went there for pizza, deep dish pizza. What is it? Deep dish pizza. And then Italian beef. And Italian beef is like down. Like honestly, not that great.
2: I'm with you. At least the one we had today.
1: Yeah. And we went to, like, a famous place, too.
2: Yeah, so, Luke's, I think. I don't know. It was not it.
1: Well, we don't need to put him on blast, but...
2: No, whatever. It was bad. We can put him on blast.
1: The fries, though. The fries. If I would have just eaten the fries and Diet Coke, I would girl lunch, I would have been happy.
2: I apparently like girl lunch as well.
1: Yes, I could have very much done that. And then maybe got, like, a side salad just so I didn't feel so bad about myself, but... Wendy on the ESPN Madison YouTube stream. Remember, you can always stream us over there and comment over there as well. Said server walked up and said, damn! Which he really did.
2: Right.
1: And then I just felt insecure. I was like, okay.
2: And then like, I did the server's like, well, you guys are going to house it like that. You just double next time.
1: Are you kidding? Like, I could barely fit this thing in my mouth.
2: And I said, this Same. Is like, right? Not a problem. But no, I said, like, I have to work. Like, I would have to shut it. I was like, do you have a place to take a nap? Because, like, if I ate twice this,
1: but also,
2: I'm done.
1: But also, with how hot we were yesterday, like, we would have just sweat out a doubly, too.
2: True,
1: like,
2: that's true.
1: Because I'm pretty sure we actually just sweat out the entire monster burger that we got yesterday.
2: Yep.
1: And it was totally fine.
2: Yep. And today we're going to freeze and then cut off the fat cells is what today's workout is.
1: I think they do that.
2: Yeah, isn't that thing? That's what I'm saying. Yeah.
1: Ryan, the psychedelic advisor, is chiming in with recommendations in Chicago. So maybe
2: where were you earlier?
1: Go to Irazu. It's a Costa Rican restaurant, and they have the best oatmeal shake. I know it sounds weird, but oatmeal shake, yes.
2: Okay.
1: So that's good to know. It sounds healthier than an Italian beef sandwich.
2: It does. And again, I think we're frozen on the ESPN Madison YouTube stream. And anyway, we're back. So we're also at Big Ten Media Days. Riley Yauch is living it up. He is having his best life here because...

0: Luke Fickell has convinced everyone, including apparently Ben Brust.
1: Joke.
0: On the resurgence of Badger football. And I'm going to start with this. Brett Bielema led off the speaking here at Big Ten Media Days in Chicago at the Hilton. And he led it off for a reason. He's just good.
1: He was like, great.
0: I hate to say it because I didn't necessarily appreciate his ability to work a room and to be dynamic. And that matters now more than ever. And out of everyone that spoke today, here's where we're at. Luke Fickell, now not every Big Ten coach spoke today, but Luke Fickell was the least accomplished coach in the Big Ten as far as people who have spoken at the Big Ten Media Days.
1: So who were the coaches?
0: Well, so Matt Campbell gets an asterisk because he hasn't coached there yet.
1: But he was great at Iowa State.
0: Right. But then you got Kirk Ferentz at Iowa.
1: Yep.
0: Then you had Greg Schiano, who especially his first run at Rutgers was more successful.
1: Okay.
0: And then you had Lincoln Riley.
1: Yep.
0: And then it was Bielema.
1: Yep.
0: And then Luke.
1: Mm-hmm.
0: So.
1: Yeah, definitely the most under. Okay, I didn't listen to everybody's full press conferences. I did listen to Luke Fickell, and then right after Luke.
0: Riley's got a huge smile on his face because he just got finished with an interview with Brett Bielema.
1: Okay, so I was actually curious.
0: So, Riley,
1: who he
0: when
1: was
0: you
1: talking
0: sit down,
1: to?
0: I want
1: to
0: actually, because here was why I was going to get to Molly is. I wish Brett Bielema was the Badgers coach. Selfishly, but also
1: and
0: like
1: now Riley
0: the team
1: does too, because look at that smile. Luke Fickell's never made you smile like that, Riley.
2: I mean, Luke Fickell has made me smile, but like, pause.
1: Has he?
2: yeah, from what he said. But I will say, I ran up, I saw Brett Bielema was over there. And
0: so pause for a second here. He's got a presence to him.
2: Oh, yeah, for sure.
1: He has a little bit of aura.
0: Yeah, because he's a former Big Ten football player.
1: Mm-hmm.
0: So he's a taller guy. Yes, he's bigger, but like he carries a lot of presence, and he has a personality to him, and he is working the room. He is the most accessible coach we have seen here at Big Ten Media Days. Is that correct?
2: At least from what I've seen. I did see Kirk Ferentz rubbing elbows with folks earlier. But from what I've seen, yes, as Coach Alvarez would say. But, yeah, Brett Bielema definitely, for out of the coaches I've seen, definitely the most present on the floor today.
1: Charismatic, I think, is a good word to describe how he is. Because I saw him sitting down with, like, different radio stations, saw him on the podium, saw him talking with Adam Rittenberg. Like, he's been all over. He's been working the room.
0: And I will say this, and it's not as a sour grapes thing, because things change over time, but long before, when we were very early ESPN Madison and we didn't have any association with the Badgers, Brett always sat down with us at Big Ten Media Days.
2: Yeah, I believe it. From what I just experienced, I can't say exactly what I was doing because it is a surprise for the future. But
1: want to tease there.
2: I'll tell you off air. Right. It's nothing insane. But went up to him, introduced myself. He was like, hey, Riley, how you doing? And he even gave an on Wisconsin afterwards and said it was nice to meet you. So I was like, okay. Clearly he still has some love in his heart for the University of Wisconsin. Also said he knows Sean Eichhorst very well. Mm. Says he's a great guy. Excited to see what he does.
1: Okay, look at you, Riley, just working the room.
0: I was going to say
1: you're
0: now,
1: our very own little Brett Bielema.
0: I want Brett Bielema as the Badgers coach next year.
1: Oh, yeah, hindsight is 2020
0: no,
1: for
0: like,
1: you.
0: I,
1: the
0: I,
1: amount that of,
0: I know,
1: like,
0: I know.
1: That you have talked about him
0: I'm
1: is
0: owning it.
1: Ridiculous.
0: I'm owning it, but I, look, man, and to, especially now more than ever, you need that type. In fact, the Badgers seem to be afraid of that type. They had Barry Alvarez, aura. We just talked about Brett Bielema, aura. Mm-hmm. Paul Christ, no aura. I'm not saying he wasn't a good coach. I'm talking about aura. Gary Anderson, no aura. Luke Fickell, no aura. Today, Luke Fickell was loud, and he was energetic. There was no aura. He was trying to project confidence. And I think he believes what he's saying, but there's no aura there. And I actually wonder, like, are they, it's like the Badgers culture afraid of aura because they haven't had it since Brett. Of a guy, and Bo had it too. But Brett and Bo had aura. I love Greg Gard, great coach, no aura. And so I'm just curious if there is a aura allergy at the Badgers athletic department.
1: I disagree on Greg Gard, though. I disagree. How much have we talked about him being out in the community? How much he's willing to go speak to people?
0: I think Greg Gard does everything you need him to do. It's not an effort thing. It's like, and he believes, like, I'm just saying that, like, there's an aura for Bo and Brett that not everyone has. I think Greg Gard is, and I mean this earnestly, the best thing that can happen to Badger basketball, mm-hmm. because he loves Badger basketball, will bust his ass for Badger basketball, and is a hell of a coach and will maximize the talent. But I wouldn't say he has aura. Mm-hmm. So, like,
2: how do you define aura?
0: It's hard. Brett and Barry have it, and Bo had it.
1: I think they're an engaging presence that makes you feel, one, welcomed by them, but that you can, like, the fact that you were able just to go up to Brett and, like, feel comfortable enough to go do whatever secret little private thing that you're doing here. I made it sound way worse than it is.
2: Yeah.
1: But, like, the fact that he did that, and then the fact that he, like, played into, you're from you're working with Madison, you're working in Wisconsin, on Wisconsin.
2: Yes. No, I totally agree. Very personable guy. I like him from my first ever 10-second, 30-second interaction with him. I don't know if I'd say Luke Fickell doesn't have any aura, but it's certainly different.
0: Like Greg Gard and Luke Fickell, let's look at him. So Greg Gard, when he walks into a room, but I think it's similar to like Paul Christ of like the players listen to him. He owns the owns the locker room and that team follows him. But like entering a room at a media day or something like that, or what, like he's not coming in here and locking it down. And I'm not saying that's a detriment to him. Bo Ryan, same thing, had the respect and everything of his players, from at least outside looking in, and then also was the star of the show, like Brett Bielema was today. Paul Christ had the respect of his players, and they all saw who Paul was in that locker room. So locker room aura is different. I'm talking about, I think the players that Luke Fickell has, I think they will follow him. And I don't think it's not like they're like, this guy's lame. Like, I'm saying in a room where the other part of your job besides coaching football is to work the room and own the room. Mm-hmm. Barry, Brett, and Bo had it. Gard and Fickell aren't like flowers hiding in the corner like wallflowers, but they're just not naturally owning it. Yeah. And that's aura to me is like, bam, Brett Bielema's here.
2: Yeah, so I think with Fickell, there's a certain intensity.
0: Yeah.
2: Like, his aura is intense, and he's very serious. Even when he's answering your questions at a press conference, he's, like, boring into you with his eye. And it's like, there's just not the same warmth. I think Barry and Brett have a warmth. Yeah. Like, go up and talk to Brett. He's like, hey, good to meet you. What's your name? Blah, blah, blah.
1: See, the Fickell stuff just feels fake to me.
0: I think they also could turn it on and off. Like, I think they're like, I know where I am right now. I am in a room full of media members, and I am trying to make an impression for the entire college football world, including possible recruits. I'm going to be like this. And then in my locker room, I'm going to be a football coach, and I'll be football coachy.
1: Yeah, to
0: look at that. Brett's now just taking off his tie, getting up on stage.
1: There you go. Like, he's just so relatable. Hopefully he puts it around like his head like people do at weddings or something, you know? But like that's the vibe that he gives you. But no, I mean, to me, Luke Fickell, the way that he talks to people, even just like in a setting like this, just feels like I'm like, you're not my coach. Like, something. What are his three words this year? What's
2: tough,
1: his little
2: nasty discipline?
1: Gee-mitty Christmas. The fact that we had to throw that into our like press conference, I can't.
2: He's had that since he came here.
0: I hate
1: that. Yeah, along with the TEAM vest. You should ask him that, actually. If you go see him, you should be like, hey, are you going to wear your team vest? Or do you find that because you took it off by the end of last season that actually things maybe ended up being a little bit better? But I will say, the main thing that I noticed today during their press conferences that they were having, so Brett Bielema kicked it off, as we all said. Mm-hmm. The way he kicked it off, he was like, oh, I'm so excited to be in Chicago. Last year at the Big Ten Media Days, we were in Vegas. He's like, I met my wife at the Wynn Hotel in Vegas. He's like, that's a story for another time. But it's interesting because, and I'm not doing this word for word, but he was like, but it's interesting because then our first dinner date was here in Chicago. So I love being here in Chicago. And then he went on for like 10 minutes having his whole soliloquy of how he's excited for his new quarterback that he has and just all the different things that he's excited about this year and just about the conference and all the different things there. The way that Luke Fickell kind of kicked off his press conference was, I'm going to tell you about my negatives before you can ask me about my negatives. And like, that's just the vibe I got, where it's like, okay, so you're just gonna say, here's everything that has gone wrong, the last couple years haven't gone as we planned, which, okay, we all know that, now what? Like, so he was kind of just it's just like
0: on a defensive.
1: Like they were not back to back press conferences.

0: any means, but like the way that the energy went from like, oh, this is exciting to, oh, you have to hear about a losing team. Like, that's what it felt like to
1: me. And to the, give the affair, like, so Illinois is not coming off of a season where they met expectations. And
0: Got beat by Wisconsin.
1: Right.
2: True.
0: When they were ranked.
1: Kirk Ferentz at Iowa, mm-hmm. I mean, you mentioned it. He's like, we don't have a quarterback. So, like, again.
0: He
1: seemed to be this, again, it's a presence in the aura. Kirk Ferentz has a different sort of, like. And this
2: is
1: where
2: grandpa aura.
1: But Greg
0: like
1: Gard.
0: Swag.
1: But, like, Greg
0: swag
1: Gard still swag. Has this, like, this is where Greg Gard fits into, yes. like, the Kirk Ferentz type of, like.
2: I'd agree.
1: You take them at their word. There's no pomp and circumstance. And he's like, look, we don't have a quarterback right now. And it wasn't defensive. It's just,
0: no.
1: This is it. And you get that. And Gard has earned that with his ability, especially in the regular season. As a coach, you go, you know what? I'm going to take you at your word. We'll see how it goes at the end. Because year over year, you've been the guy who gets this team a respectable season in the Big Ten, at least. Mm-hmm. And so you just kind of go, all right, same with Ferentz. It's similar. So, I want to ask this question, and then we'll get the break here. But our side of them with a poll question, 844-770-3776. It's Carmel Talk. Text line list is more. Our side of unlimited poll question is, will Luke Fickell be the head coach of the Badgers at next year's Big Ten Media Days? And we'll answer that on the other side. But Carmel World Health, they will be a part of my workout regimen next year at Big Ten Media Days. 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They actually... If I need it, they do make road trips. I don't know if they come all the way down to Chicago, but if you need it like an IV, things like that, they can help you with that sort of stuff. They do that when acts come to town, like musical acts, things like that. So whether you're feeling sick or run down, you can go get an IV over at Carmel World Health. But they have so many different treatments, from GLP-1s to hormone replacement to so many other things, that you should go see my good friends at Carmel World Health.
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1: Molly and Jim continues live from Big Ten Media Days, and we are talking Luke Fickell and... you know, Owen, if you can get this audio of Ben Brust being completely sold on the new and improved Luke Fickell, I would love that. But I want to talk a little bit more about where the Badgers are as a program, Molly. And we are asking the question, 844-770-3776. Let's call us on text line. List is more. Our signing limit of poll question is, will Luke Fickell be the Badgers football coach this time next year?
0: No.
1: I agree with you. And I want to say this, that everything that Luke Fickell said today with the higher energy and yep. he said with Wilding and all of that, I'm not saying he's disingenuous with it. Mm-hmm. I don't, at this point, trust his eye for talent and his view of his team as a Big Ten coach.
0: Right.
1: Because as a Big Ten coach, he has not been good.
0: No.
1: And that includes his 1 year at Ohio State, but that was kind of weird circumstances to be thrown into. But also, he had an immense amount of talent, and he won at Cincinnati. Mm-hmm. But he has done nothing close to being a winning coach at Wisconsin. And so, two things could be true: he could truly believe that he has the right formula now, and that this team is truly going to turn things around. But I'm putting this at a minimum of 8 wins for him to keep his job. And he better be in some of the other games. And that's kind of where I sit right now. And that's why I say, no, he will not be the coach. Because I think in today's day and age of college football, you need coaches more. Like, again, the Big Ten, as I run down this, Illinois, Indiana, Iowa, Maryland, Michigan, Michigan State. Then you got Oregon. You got Ohio State. You got Penn State. You got USC. Like,
0: you just glossed over Minnesota, Nebraska, Northwestern.
1: No. Yeah, UCLA. I started listing programs that were not like possible blue bloods, and I wouldn't have listed
0: UCLA,
1: Indiana,
0: USC,
1: or even Maryland.
0: Yeah.
1: Yep. I shouldn't have listed Maryland, but like
0: Maryland.
1: when you look at it though, like it is a loaded conference with big time schools with big time personalities and like aura. Mm-hmm. And
0: you can stop saying that.
1: Wisconsin,
0: thank you.
1: Aura.
0: That's a lot.
1: Wisconsin has to get some recognition nationally as a program that matters. And we talked to Ad Rittenberg about this on the Jump Around. And he said, look, Wisconsin used to help make the Big Ten matter more. They don't. And so, for me, Wisconsin needs a coach that understands that you have to be more like Brett Bielema and less like Luke Fickell when you're talking about recruiting and in the media and out and about promoting your brand and your football program.
0: So I will say, I don't know how much this plays into everything, but I was talking to a guy earlier that's here. He is here on behalf of like one of the trophies, okay? Luke Fickell is literally up there, and he was like, oh, where are you from? And I was like, oh, I'm here from Madison. And he was like, I'll be quiet so then you can hear your coach go. And I was like, I don't really care. Like, we can talk. It's fine.
1: Yeah.
0: And also, everything that he's spewing is just a bunch of BS, and he said it 15 times over, and I don't care how many different ways he can say it. But it was funny because he's like, oh, is this his first year? And I was like, oh, my guy. Like, you, well, I, one, I don't know if you just, like, don't pay attention to college football, which, like, if you don't, why are you here? Two, I hope he's not around here listening.

0: But two, like, is Wisconsin that unknown of a presence? Like, that's honestly the first thought that went through my mind was, like, is Wisconsin that unknown of a presence in the grand scheme of college football, like, nowadays in the last probably 5 years, that people don't even know, like, Wisconsin? They don't know the stories? Like, and I even told the guy, I was like, yeah, it's been pretty disappointing. It's been quite embarrassing. So, like, that's my feelings on the program in the last 5 years. And I'm just curious what the general, you know, nationwide consensus is and if Wisconsin is even known. And part of the reason is because Luke Fickell. Like, he's part of the reason why this program is down in the dumps. I don't think it's all because of him. But if you're asking me if I think that he's going to be the head coach at the next Big Ten Media Days 1 year from now, no. The answer is no, because you mentioned the 8 wins. I don't think this team is getting 8 wins. Do I want them to? Wouldn't it be fun to cover? Like, you've gotten to do this, Jim, but it'd be fun to cover an actually good team that you can be proud of. Like, it would be fun, and I don't think that's happening anytime soon.
1: Yeah. When it comes to Wisconsin's natural relevancy, Adam Rittenberg touched on this when we talked to him. They're not right now. And it doesn't matter what program you are, how much of a blue blood you are. If you don't win, no one cares. Does anyone care about Florida State right now?
2: No.
1: Doesn't matter how
0: Nobody
1: many
0: Nobody cared about Indiana
1: won.
0: Up until
1: no
0: last year.
1: No one cared about Indiana. No one cared about Michigan during the Rich Rod era, during the years they sucked. So Wisconsin needs to win to become nationally relevant. Do I believe that Luke Fickell is going to be the head coach next season? Least surprising answer of all time. Yes, I do. I don't think his confidence is just bluster.
2: Oh, I'm not saying it's bluster.
1: I know, and I'm not
2: he
1: saying...
2: He believes
1: no,
2: it, yes.
1: No, no,
2: yes.
1: And Jim, I'm not saying that you think it's bluster.
2: Yeah.
1: I know that you just don't trust his eye for talent acquisition. Yep. And I personally trust the guy that was able to take Cincinnati, a group of five team, to a four team playoff. He was the one that recruited Desmond Ritter, who
0: but isn't that the outlier? Like, that was 1 year of his career. It's been now how many years of his coaching career?
1: Yes, he is.
0: Like, that is the outlier. And I'm not negating the success that he had. He obviously had success there. That is the reason he was brought here to Wisconsin. But, like, that was 1 year of your career. Was that a fluke?
1: No,
0: was that
1: I don't
0: luck?
1: Think it was a fluke was that... because he had built towards that. He took over a bad Cincinnati team. They struggled his first season, and then they built up. He hired the right coaches around him. He brought in the right players. He developed the talent to field a team. Again, Sauce Gardner, he's a pretty good cornerback in the National Football League, to bring the first ever group of five team and the only group of five team to ever make a four team playoff. I trust that acumen. The man who hired Marcus Freeman, who is doing great things at Notre Dame, did he make a massive mistake with Phil Longo? Yes. Has he brought in the correct guys the past couple of years? No. But he also admitted today that recruiting these days, there were certain players they tried to reach out to over the past couple of years, and their agents told them they wouldn't step foot on campus because the dollar amount wasn't in the ballpark that it needed to be.
0: Yeah.
1: So that's just the reality of things. Wisconsin refused to invest the money the past couple of seasons, so didn't matter who Fickell wanted. He could certain guys he wanted wouldn't come to even visit and talk to him.
0: Okay, so if you think that Luke Fickell is going to be the head coach next year, which is kind of weird because he's probably in this room somewhere and we're literally talking about his job security, but kind of funny. But if you think that, okay. And now that Wisconsin does have more money, it's been reported, $25, $30 million has gone into this football program, which is a good chunk of change. Not saying it's top of the tier, not saying it's bottom tier.
1: We've heard it's top half of the Big Ten.
0: Okay, so it's probably better than what it's been in years past.
1: Definitely better.
0: So what are your expectations for this Badgers team then? With those things in mind, what do they need to do in order for him to have a job next year for you?
1: Minimum 8 wins. Like Jim was saying, I think to really secure his job, if you have 9 wins, then your only losses, Notre Dame, Penn State, maybe Iowa, USC, somewhere along those lines. But even 8-4, your only losses, Notre Dame, Penn State, USC, Iowa, those are three teams that expect to be in the playoff. And Iowa, who lost to the national champion last year, they played the best game out of anyone against Indiana last
0: year.
1: If those are your four losses and you beat up everyone else, you win maybe some close games against the Minnesota, who's expected to be tough, UCLA with Bob Chesney. I think that's good enough. That gives me enough faith in Luke Fickell that now you invested that where you're in the top half. Maybe you're the ninth most lucrative team in the Big Ten. You bump that spending up to the top third. I feel very confident in his coaching abilities and the people he can bring in. And he said at the podium, this year, if everything goes to plan, they invested more in this roster. For this year, sure, he knows he needs to win now, but he's also planning to continue to be here. Mm-hmm. And their plan next year, where maybe they acquired 12 starters this season in the portal, he only hopes to have to get one or two starters next year in the transfer portal. So
3: we'll revisit this, obviously, throughout the football season. We're live at Big Ten Media Days, but Jason Wild is going to be coming up next year. 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Wildy up next.
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3: Jason Wilde on Molly and Jim is brought to you by News 3 Now. Jason Wilde, the best green and gold coverage from the best in the business. 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
4: Goody wouldn't have got him if he was 27. No.
5: He would have put him in a nursing home.
4: Correct.
5: 35.
4: Good one. There you go. That's the better line. That was well done, Molly.
3: So don't call him a fan.
4: Fans are short for fanatics. It's media being too, I would say, unbiased or unemotional.
3: It's Jason Wilde on Molly and Jim.
6: And Jason Wilde joins us now on the Yuengling Guest Hotline. Yuengling, the oldest brewery in America. Molly Brown, Jim Rutledge with you. We are at Big Ten Media Days. And Jason, in classic media fashion, yesterday Molly and I complained up a Trapper's Turn that we were too hot. And today we are too cold. It is an icebox here, or as a media member walked by, a meat locker here at Big Ten Media Days. So tell us, regale us with a story of you having to deal with the elements of air conditioning or too much heat.
7: God, you guys are so high maintenance.
6: You're
7: like Goldilocks.
6: I know.
7: Oh, it's too hot. How's your porridge?
6: My coffee's too cold.
5: My coffee is cold.
7: Well, you guys are pros. That's exactly what you're supposed to do. Media starts with me.
6: Yes.
7: I'll be honest with you. I found that one of the things that the old Twitter made clearer to me as it gained popularity is that you sound really douchey when you complain when you've got a job like ours. And so I don't complain about anything anymore, at least not publicly, but I'm here to support you guys any way I can. I will say this, what was weird about covering games in the old press box at Lambeau Field, like when the old press box, like when it was still pretty low and among the fans, was that the heater was so powerful down by your feet that even for like the NFC Championship game, when it was bitterly cold against the Carolina Panthers in January of 1997, you had to make sure you wore a short sleeve shirt under your jacket because you were sweating to the oldies. I was actually, Sydney was at Badgers volleyball camp last week or 2 weeks ago, and one of the directors of operations for the swim and dive team for UW was there, and I have never felt stupider, that's a word, than when I covered my first Wisconsin swimming meet at the old Natatorium. I know they built a new facility and everything else. But I it was a winter sport, showed up, in a sweatshirt and jeans, walk in with my parka, and maybe I should go back there because I could use the weight loss because it was like a sauna in there. I covered more later, and I always made sure I wore shorts and a T-shirt and then just wore my parka into the building.
5: Jason, if you were here at Big Ten Media Days for football, what is the one question that you would ask Luke Fickell?
7: What question did you guys ask him?
5: Riley?
8: I got in one question, and he's mentioned recently, he mentioned on your guys' show when Matt LePay was filling in, tough, nasty discipline. That's been his mantra since he got here. That's been his mantra repeatedly this offseason. And he mentioned on your show that this year he has more guys that have bought into the tough, nasty discipline mantra. And I asked him, what does tough, nasty discipline look like in a player on and off the field?
7: Why do we think the previous guys did not buy into that? Was it the salesman or was it the wrong people? Because either way, that's not good, right?
5: Or was it the wrong product?
6: So actually, Jason, this is actually, I would love to ask you on this because Molly and I are having this discussion with Riley here. And Ben Brust apparently now is all in on Luke Fickell because Luke Fickell sounded like energetic.
5: Because he said tough, nasty discipline.
6: And he said it with some enthusiasm. And at this point in Luke Fickell's career, he's below 500 as the Badgers coach, and they haven't shown a lot. I'm not saying that Luke Fickell is full of it when he tries to go sell it. I'm just saying I got to actually see something. So in your experience, when a coach tries to come out with a brand new rah-rah, we can do it attitude when they've been less than successful, how much of that do you take with a grain of salt in trying to figure out how much is them trying to hype themselves up and how much is the team actually different? And to your point, what the hell were you doing the last 3 years?
7: Yeah, I mean, first of all, in fairness, right? I mean, it's July 28th. All he has right now are words.
6: Yep.
7: Right? Camp hasn't started. The games haven't started. So, you know, we can't say, well, I don't care what you say. I care what you do. Well, right now he can't do anything.
6: Right.
7: We got to wait for the season to start. And it's going to start up here in Green Bay with their game against Notre Dame. But, you know, look, do I think he overnight went from a pretty darn good football coach to not knowing what the hell he was doing? No, I don't think that. Do I think that having your NIL portal quarterbacks each of the 3 years get hurt after you went out and got them to be your guy impacted their success or failure? Absolutely. But, I think what I would say to him, and this wouldn't be the question I would ask, but like, for me anyway, and I'm not the guy he's got to sell, right? He's got to sell the Mason Posas, the players. Those are the ones who have to buy into him. But all I want from you is authenticity, you know, whether it's coaches that I played for or coaches that I've covered. And you can smell guys that are full of you-know-what, that are just salesmen. And look, I think the coach at Minnesota is a total salesman. But you know what? The people up there buy it. They love it. And it works. And they win. Not as much as really good programs do, but they win some games and they go to places, roll the boat, et cetera, et cetera. So I would just say that the authenticity, and I did watch his conversation with Tausch and with Matt LaPay when I was out. And I would say that it felt a lot more real than maybe some of the other conversations that we had with him earlier in his tenure. Like, and again, I don't know him at all, so I'm not going to pretend like I know what his thought process or motivation is. But I walked away from it thinking, here's a guy who, he's got nothing to lose anymore. Like, you got to win, right? There's a new athletic director that didn't hire him. Like, and it was almost as if, for me, again, as I watched it, it was like, all right, I'm just going to be me, and I'm not going to try to pretend to be, you know, whatever he was trying to be earlier as the salesman that he was. And I think that's a good thing. And I think the schedule's a good thing. And I think that there's going to be an opportunity for them to experience success that they haven't had to this point. My only argument with this, and I would say this to Chris McIntosh, as much as anybody, is that that's great that he made it to the college football playoff at Cincinnati, but he might as well have made it during the leather helmet era. And so the athletic department didn't do a good enough job of adapting to the world that we're in, and the football program didn't do a good enough job, maybe because of the athletic department, but whatever reason. Now we've been told repeatedly there's money, there's a better infrastructure, there's a athletic director that seems to know the lay of the land better, and now it's time to go out and win. So he can say what he wants, and I saw the clip on social media about how much has changed in the last 9 months, and he deserves to say that. Now we're going to find out if what they changed works, and if it does, it'll be a great thing for the university and a great thing for all Badgers fans that are eager for success again, like the success we had for so many years.
5: Jason, with the Packers training camp starting tomorrow, which is crazy to think, and Haversick getting waived by the Packers today, is there a kicking competition going on with the Packers this training camp, or what's going on?
7: Well, I can't believe that poor Lenny Craig just got here and you're now insulting the chances of him competing for the job.
5: Well, like, I mean, I was listening to Jen Game and Chewy this morning, and they basically were like, well, this is just Smack's job to lose, essentially. And Haversick was obviously still on the team this morning. So I guess I'm just curious, like, what's going on? And I don't fully understand the whole, like, international exemption that's going on with the other guy, Yasmin. I don't even know if that's how you pronounce it. But can you just explain this whole thing to us? I know it's
7: First of all, I'm a little disappointed in you because I expect you, who can be sarcastic, let's be honest, totally missed the sarcasm there. Like, it just went right over your head, which is shocking, frankly. I was just starting my Channel 3000 story, and my lead for this story is first Brandon McManus, now Lucas Haversick. I don't know how Goody will answer this question tomorrow if I do ask it, and I don't want to come off as the curmudgeonly negative Nelly here, but it sure feels like to me that they are clearing the decks for this kicker to just be the guy. Like, sincerely, I don't know Lenny Craig, I don't know Lenny Kravitz, I don't know a lot of Lennies. But I don't want to disrespect Lenny and his chances of winning this job. But when you bring in, you know, the German export to be the theoretical competition, you're kind of saying we don't really want him to have true competition, right?
6: Yeah.
7: Because, you know, you moved on from Brandon McManus, and I think there were people that thought, you know, Brandon McManus wasn't the nicest guy to Lucas Haversick while he was there. And there was probably some, you know, concern maybe about how he would treat Trey Smack. But now, what did Lucas Haversick, like, the guy does hold the record for the longest field goal. He has kicked in NFL games. Like, he wouldn't have been as big of competition for Smack as Brandon McManus might have been, but he still would have been, like, legit competition. So for me, you know, it just feels like, and this is what I don't understand, and I did say this to Matt LaFleur after they cut McManus, and I just said, look, everything you do here is supposed to be predicated on competition. That's the bedrock of what you believe in.
5: Right.
7: Why isn't there that competition for the kicker? And I don't think I've gotten an answer that makes me feel like it's not anything other than, hey, we want to put him. I mean, the answer I got was we want to put Trey Smack in the best position possible. And I just think that, you know, the old cliche about iron sharpens iron. Like, okay, if he's, and again, I don't know what he's going to do in training camp. I saw Aaron Rodgers said on a podcast recently where he was actually talking football, where he said something to the effect of, like, you need to throw more incompletions in practice. That's where you grow. That's where you learn. That's where you try and experiment with things. Totally agree. I'm not sure, though, even though you want to experiment with angles and how the ball is held and timing and whatever else, I don't think you want to be missing a bunch of kicks in practice as a kicker.
5: Right.
7: And the microscope's going to be on him, obviously, with all of us. I don't know if not having someone who has kicked in a National Football League game as competition, I don't know if that is a good thing. And so I don't understand it. I'm sure I'll be branded as a negative Nelly if I, you know, Goody's not the biggest fan of my questions to begin with. But I don't get it. Like, I'm like Tom Hanks in Big. I don't get it. It's a building. Who plays with a building? Who wants nobody with experience to be competing for the kicking job against the rookie? Well, apparently, it's the Packers.
6: Yeah, the kicking stuff can really get ugly certain seasons for teams. And for Packer fans, I hope it doesn't. But for one thing I had with the Packers was Dan Orlovsky was talking about the Packers, and he picked them to win the NFC North because he said they're like the most proven team with the longest track record, which was interesting to me because in the Matt LaFleur, Jordan Love era, I'm starting to wonder, like, do we know where the floor is or do we know where the ceiling is or are those two things closer than we think? And I know there's injuries, a lot of mitigating factors all the time. But at what point, like, if the Packers again don't win the division and finish the seventh seed? Do we just say, like, this is who the Packers are with this regime?
7: Yeah, so there's a couple things. I saw something else from Orlovsky about, like, taking the training wheels off Jordan Love.
6: Yeah,
7: or,
6: yeah, right.
7: And then I saw, like, I spent a little bit more time on Twitter than I normally do these days because I was watching some of the devastating video.
6: Oh, yeah.
7: From Menasha and Appleton, and just really hard to watch. I mean, especially as someone who lives up here and has been to that area. And, you know, I hate it when people say thoughts and prayers, but I have been thinking about the folks down there all day yesterday and today, and I hope, you know, as things get cleaned up, nothing worse ends up coming out about people and what happened to them. But one of the other things I came across was Kevin O'Connell talking about his quarterbacks and basically just saying, look, we want you to take the completions that are there. And, you know, and that's the bedrock of this offense, right? Mm-hmm. Is take the checkdowns, take the easy, you know, hit your layups. And sometimes you're going to have to make a play. But the beauty of this offense, at least the way it's supposed to be run, is it schemes guys open. It's what Aaron Rodgers, the aforementioned Aaron Rodgers, was so desperate to have, right? Because during the McCarthy era here, toward the end, it was, you know, win your one-on-ones, and nobody was winning one-on-ones, certainly not with Alan Lazard as the number one wide receiver in 2022, and certainly not with, you know, Jordy Nelson playing for the Raiders in 18. And so the scheming of guys open is so critical. And I don't see it as not as having the training wheels on Jordan Love. I think it's, hey, take what you need. And then when there's time, and he's made a hell of a lot of throws. But, like, again, I find it so frustrating that there's this group of people that just want him to be Rodgers and want to find every EPA and all these other letters to say that he is. And look, I use this in my countdown on the most important Packers, because Jordan Love is number one, and I believe rightfully so. But, like, I'd come across someone else who wanted to compare the numbers for Rodgers' first 48 starts and Love's. And so what I did was their first 3 years as the starter. And the numbers are relatively close. Like, I think it's 86 to 80 on touchdown passes. I think Love's actually got fewer interceptions, definitely got fewer sacks. But, like, let's not forget, at the end of his third season, Aaron Rodgers led this team to a title. He was the MVP of the Super Bowl. And then in 2011, he threw for 4,600 yards with 45 touchdowns and 6 interceptions. I don't think that was because Mike McCarthy took the training wheels off. I think it's because Aaron Rodgers was really blank and good. And maybe that's what happens with Jordan Love this year. And if it does, awesome. But I don't think that, like, what's been holding Jordan back is just how Matt LaFleur uses him. I refuse to accept that as an accurate depiction of what's happened. So, you know, again, I think it's going to be an interesting year. I've said this before. I really like Jordan Love, the person, and I think Jordan Love, the quarterback, is a very good quarterback. You know, there's some very good quarterbacks that have won titles and had really great careers that never got an MVP vote, right? Russell Wilson, did he ever get an MVP vote? I know he never won an MVP.
6: Definitely got a first-place vote.
7: Yeah, and you know, he's a potential Hall of Famer, right?
6: Yep.
7: And so let's just let Jordan be Jordan, and I believe he's going to make a big step up this year. If he stays healthy, you know, I have him for, like, 35 touchdowns, 7 or 8 picks. Like, I can see him having that kind of year. And I will be happy for him. I'm not rooting for him. That's not my job. But I'm just tired of everyone. You know, it's always someone else's fault, or and there's just these excuse makers. And, you know, the one thing I know about Jordan, and I don't pretend to know him as well as I knew some other quarterbacks I covered, but the one thing I know about him is that he doesn't want you making excuses for him. He's a really smart guy. He's a really talented guy. And he's a really competitive guy. I know, you know, maybe he's boring with us sometimes, but, you know, I think he's perfectly positioned to be him this season. And I hope he gets the opportunity to do so. I hope he stays healthy, and it'll make for a hell of a story.
6: Jason, last thing I have for you is the Kyle Shanahan situation. And from a media perspective, and ESPN's trying to defend himself, local media's trying to defend himself, and it looks like Shanahan spoke today and took full accountability. He said he's the one. He dropped his phone. He swerved into the other lane. He caused the accident. He's the one that's at fault. And it is just interesting to me of why he didn't speak earlier, take accountability. It seemed like they're covering stuff up. Have you been around things where the team has asked you? Because I think the way the 49ers were spinning it is like, hey, we didn't want the team to find out on the news. We wanted Kyle to be able to tell the players, so they're trying to keep it quiet. How do you navigate that as someone in the media, and have you come across stuff like that before?
7: Yeah, not on something like that, I never have. You know, we found out about, say, you know, Antonio Freeman getting in a car accident in the parking lot, which is still one of the more remarkable accomplishments I've seen a player have. But not anything like this. Now, I will say one of my favorite stories actually of doing that was they wanted to be able to practice in 2014. They were going to have even though they ran a 4-3 with Dom Capers, they were going to have a four down lineman look, and they were really excited about it. And they asked us, look, we want to be able to run this in 11-on-11, and we're asking you not to report it because it's schematic. And we agreed to it, and I was among them. And the great irony was that they went out to Seattle, and despite all that work clandestinely without us reporting it, it completely sucked. And they shelved it after the first half, and we never saw it again, which I was kind of like, oh, that's a shame. And by the way, that defense turned out to be pretty damn good in the second half of the season. They didn't really need it. But it's easy for me from the cheap seats to criticize, you know, people for not reporting things and whatever else. I saw, obviously, Florio had his opinion on it. Mm-hmm. I will tell you this as a reporter, the challenge on legal stuff, and look, I'm not saying this is an excuse, but, you know, I got two teenage daughters and way too many pets, and a lot of other responsibilities between a radio show that I do for 3 hours and all the shows I appear on and TV hits and everything else. I don't check CCAP every day. Yep. I probably should. I'm guessing that somewhere on CCAP, there's a player with at least a speeding ticket that has not been reported, right? Now, it does sound like the police department was a little bit complicit in this.
6: Yes.
7: So, I, you know, that makes it even harder for the media to get the story right. And I do want to say this. I don't pretend to know Kyle Shanahan at all. I've talked to him a few times over the years. But the San Francisco Chronicle got a report that is kind of a rudimentary report of every accident that occurs in, like, the greater Bay Area. And they figured out which one was the Shanahan one in Palo Alto. Mm-hmm. And the way the information was on that, it was erroneous.
6: Yep.
7: And it blamed the driver of the Mercedes SUV for turning in front of him. And, you know, we talk about responsibility and taking authentic ownership. I mean, the fact that he started that whole thing by admitting it was his fault, not hers, I have a ton of respect for him. And I think that's the one saving grace in this story, because if he doesn't do that and the media covered it the way it did and the 49ers covered, I would argue covered it up, but I don't want to say that the way they did, then it's a much bigger story. So Kyle Shanahan taking ownership is somehow the guy that caused the accident and nearly lost an eyeball.
5: Yeah.
7: Comes out as the best one in the story.
6: Right.
7: Right.
6: Yeah.
7: Which is crazy, and that's problematic. But no, I've never faced that type of a scenario. One of my biggest frustrations, and I know you guys want to get going because you're at the Big Ten Media Days, but like the biggest frustration of my career, like number one beyond anything else, is, and then the fact that it then showed up in Ian O'Connor's book inaccurately only pissed me off even further. But when there were rumors about Aaron Rodgers being gay, and the

0: Packers PR department wanted to manage it. And the PR guy, whose name was Jonathan, was suggesting ways to address it on our weekly radio show and had all these, you know, how he thought we should just laugh it off. And I was the one who said to Aaron Rodgers, what do you want to say? And Aaron Rodgers, I'll never forget it, said, look, I'm not gay. But what if I was? These people that are rumor-mongering about...
1: Summer at the ballpark. 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
1: Standing of why people are gay, and they want you to be ashamed of who you are. How would you feel? And I looked at him, and I pointed at him, and I said, that's what you need to say. And of course, we didn't, right? He listened to the PR guy. He didn't say that. And it was embarrassing. And I am embarrassed to have been a part of it. But the reason why it pisses me off is because he said the right thing. He just didn't say it on the air. And that was a case of a PR person influencing in the wrong direction what should have been said. And when I look back on that, and I think about the missed opportunity that was there, and the fact that I was complicit, even though I didn't agree with it, I'm embarrassed by that, because instead the way we handled it was pathetic, and we should have been better than that. And what Aaron Rodgers was better than that. It just didn't see the light of day because of the way it was handled.
2: Jason, thanks for sharing that. We appreciate your time.
1: All right, guys, have a great day. Take care. Be good.
2: That is Jason Wilde. He's always a winner. You could be a winner by going to Ho-Chunk Gaming Madison. Last week, someone won $500,000 at Ho-Chunk Gaming Madison playing the games over there. So go be a winner and go to Ho-Chunk Gaming Madison.
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5: 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Big Ten Football Media Day is happening today down in Chicago with Luke Fickle and company representing the Wisconsin Badgers. Wisconsin's quarterbacks have faced many questions over the past couple seasons, but here's what Fickle had to say about this year's quarterback room.
6: Colton Joseph, from the time he started spring football to the time he ended spring football, has grown more than anybody else, I think, in our program. And I hope he would say the same thing. And I mean that in a confidence level to the way that which he played. But I think that quarterback room might be one of the biggest differences in our whole entire program.
5: 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Baseball, the Milwaukee Brewers dropped their first game to the San Francisco Giants last night, 3-0. Milwaukee will look to bounce back tonight in the second game of the series with Logan Henderson scheduled to start for the crew. First pitch is at 8:45 right here on 100.5 ESPN.
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7: For me, Jordan Love can start shutting people up by just winning the damn division one time.
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9: It's good to hear you're still a positive person after working with Jim for as long as you have.
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9: 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Freezer.
8: It is freezing. For what it's worth, Carlito the Badger Bear did text in. He said, I've worked in 35 below in a deep freezer and got frostbite on the weight of my eyes. And I've worked in 110 heat index doing asphalt in South Carolina. I do not like extreme temperatures anymore. We have been in 110
9: Same.
8: Yesterday and then like negative 35 today.
9: So we were driving home from the Dells yesterday separately, but I almost called you because we were driving back and there was someone working, like construction workers working like 5 o'clock. And I remember saying at one point, I was like, we probably should chill on how we're
8: much
9: complaining
8: we complain about the weather.
9: There's 5 people doing real work.
8: We're literally inside.
9: Yeah, and they were outside in like full construction gear just fixing the roads. So shout out to them.
8: You know, I used to work in like a factory, like legit with like you're in like semi trucks. And during this time of year, oh, the worst. So I get it. So I think I have the right to, because I've been in a job where I've had to work in the heat. And I had to work at a golf course, a private golf course in Arizona.
9: No.
8: When it was 115 degrees.
9: You were ahead for a minute
8: No, because this is relatable, too. I had to work at a golf course when it was like

0: 115 degrees. I was the only person there because nobody else worked because, oh, everybody snowbirds and golfs at 5 a.m. Nobody else comes during the day. And so I was there by myself, and rattlesnakes would go across the little path by me, tarantulas, scorpions, Gila monsters. So I don't even want to hear that I have not done my time here, okay? I can complain about the weather.
1: 844-770-3776. Carbon Stock Text Line. Liz is more. Does Molly have a right to complain about the weather?
0: And have you guys worked in jobs where you have to work in the weather?
2: Yes. I worked.
0: Rather, being on the Wisconsin College Game Day stage does not count.
2: I worked in a wood pallet making factory.
0: Okay.
2: I made wood pallets 8 hours a day all summer.
1: What year did you do
2: that? Summer after freshman year of college.
1: Goodness,
0: I was like,
1: gracious.
0: Is this a 1900?
2: No, one of my high school buddies, his dad works in sales at Wood Products in Delavan, Wisconsin, or Darien, Wisconsin.
1: Same
2: right around there, yeah. So they needed summer employees, so me and a few buddies, we made wood pallets all summer in the heat. It was not the most enjoyable, but I think everyone should experience that sort of factory job. Or in middle school, going into high school, I worked at Pioneer out in the cornfields pollinating corn for research.
0: I had a cousin that did that, too.
2: Yeah. It's not enjoyable.
0: I'm sorry, Jim. Was your job as a bartender in Florida on the beach hard? What?
1: I was a lifeguard. I was outside.
0: Okay.
1: Yeah. But give us your most insane.
0: Yeah, a little Ozaukee County guy here.
1: Yeah. Yeah, 844-770-3776. Carbon Stock Text Line List is more. Look, I worked in a deli once. I worked at McDonald's for a while. That's not fun.
0: Those are both air-conditioned, no?
1: Yeah, but I was, like, in the meat area. Like, you had to make the burgers and stuff. It's gross. Covered in, like, dump out the
0: pancake. It was so pancake. Gross. Yeah. You had to touch ground beef.
1: Yeah, and then I had to do the dishes.
0: Oh, you had to do the dishes. Good thing you don't have to anymore.
1: I know, I don't. It was tough stuff here. I mean,
0: yeah.
1: these hands aren't this beautiful because I had to do hard labor, Molly. 844-770-3776, the Carbon Stock Text Line. Liz is more. Chime in with your most random job that you ever had. Mine would have been I sold vacuum cleaners for a summer.
2: That is random.
1: Yeah, I was good at it. It was good at it.
0: Well, you always got something to fall back on in case this doesn't work out for you.
1: Right? I wonder how much they cost now. When I sold them, they were, the most you could sell for was $2,000.
0: Holy crap.
1: And you got anything over, I think like $700 went to me.
0: Who buys a $2,000 vacuum?
1: I sold 12 of them in about 6 weeks and then called it quits for the summer.
0: Okay.
1: And I was like, I got the money I needed.
0: Right.
1: And yeah, so people buy them.
0: That's crazy to me.
1: Hey man, I put on a show. Honestly, the weirder part was that there was people, and I feel bad. I felt bad from then. I feel even worse now that I got denied credit for like a $2,000 vacuum cleaner.
0: Yeah. I mean, yeah. But what is $2,000 back then equate to now?
1: All right, I'm not that
0: no,
1: old.
0: No, but like legit, that was only what?
1: It was like
0: the 90s?
1: No, this was in college. So let's say 90, I would say I was probably 21. So 2002?
0: Okay, let me do the, let me look some things up here while you.
1: All right, so anyways, Riley ran into Luke Fickell out and about. And now this seems like a plant. Molly, yeah. But go ahead.
0: I think he's actually lying. I don't think this actually happened.
2: I was looking for Jada because she vanished from the ballroom.
0: We were checking to see if she was alive.
2: Yeah, right. And then I come back and she's
1: like a good teammate. We were worried where she went. Yes.
2: Exactly. And I knew we had a 6 minute break, so I was going to look to see if I could find her, find out what she was doing.
1: He was worried, Jada. He was all over.
2: And then she.
1: I don't have her number. I could text her. You guys couldn't text her?
2: I could have, but I also wanted to just kind of walk around too. Good excuse to get up and move. And then Jada magically reappeared. But then I go down the stairs and I see John Richter, who's the director of football operations here at Wisconsin. Really nice guy, a few years older than
0: any
2: me.
0: Any relation to Barry? Or not Barry.
1: Pat? Well, Barry Richter.
0: There is Barry Richter. Richter. Yeah. Yeah, I was like, I swear to God.
1: Pat Richter and his son is Barry Richter. One
0: is there
1: of
0: any
1: sons.
0: Relation or no?
2: Not know? Sure. No?
0: Okay.
2: To be honest. I'll
0: it's kind
2: ask,
0: of a weird like name to be in
2: yes.
0: Wisconsin football. But
2: I'll ask sorry, what's next his time name? I see him. John Richter.
1: All right, go ahead, continue.
2: So we're chatting. He actually congratulated me on becoming full-time a few months ago, I appreciated that.
0: John and or Fickell?
2: John.
0: Oh, okay.
2: John. I'm assuming
0: like, wow.
2: Fickell is not paying attention to my job status. but then Fickell's walking out with his suitcase. He's got a little take-home box of food, I'm assuming from whatever hospitality the players and coaches received today. And then

0: He says hi to John, and I'm like, hey, coach, I didn't introduce myself earlier when we did another video related to the Bielema video that I can't talk about. And so I was like, hey, just want to formally introduce myself, see me at press conferences, etc. Then we had a nice chat. I asked him if he watches wrestling in his free time, because I know he's a big wrestling fan. He told me
1: he is?
0: Yeah, he's a he was a wrestler in high school.
1: Okay. I think
2: you didn't know that?
1: So is he like a WWE fan, or is he like an actual collegiate
0: okay, wrestling
1: gotcha.
0: Fan?
1: Gotcha.
0: And his kids wrestle. He's telling me his kids wrestle, so he watches them. And that's how he unwinds, is watching wrestling. He watched all of Junior National.
2: You are not selling me on him. It's more relatable.
1: It's an odd sport to watch to unwind, if I'm being dead honest, because I went to a lot of wrestling meets when my kids were in it. And
0: what I'm saying is we talked about Brett Bielema being personable. So I went up, introduced myself, talked to him, and we had a nice little conversation. He was very personal, very friendly.
2: So you're telling me if I know anything about wrestling, then I have
0: you can have a great conversation with Coach Finkel.
2: he thought he had something. He was like, well, what I did is I went super niche into what I knew that Luke Finkel was super passionate about.
1: Hey, you know what? Well, that's probably the most memorable thing of his day.
2: Though. Yeah, no, good for you on knowing that.
0: But
2: and
0: it's also,
2: it.
0: I know that because my dad's a wrestling coach. Yeah. I'm in the wrestling community, yes. So there's just that connection.
2: You kind of, like, look, one, nobody's saying Luke Finkel is not a personable guy, and, like, good on you. Like, that's a good job, Riley Yauch, of, like, finding the common denominator, leaning into the common denominator, and creating a personal moment with Luke Finkel. And that all created time, a good job for you introducing it. But if I'm not mistaken, again, there's just the personality part of it. Doesn't mean better or worse coach, but, like, Brett Bielema, you said immediately, is like, yeah, I'll do whatever you want, and I don't owe you from anyone, and I don't owe you anything, because I'm not in Madison anymore or any of these things. You're not a partner. And it was like, so, great, but, like, that doesn't prove the Luke Finkel part, because you're, like,
0: their personalities are very different. But just because Luke Finkel isn't as gregarious as Brett Bielema and maybe not as naturally warm to media in this setting, that doesn't mean he's not a personable guy who players can relate to.
2: And again, I never said the players couldn't relate to him. I said it was the aura of, like, you have
0: or
2: to be a showman.
0: An average person.
2: Yeah, you have
0: to
2: be a
0: showman.
2: I think
0: an average person could relate.
2: You have to be a showman. So, Molly, next time you see Luke Finkel out
1: I'll
2: and about,
1: be sure to talk about wrestling.
2: Yeah. Wrestling.
1: That'll open
2: him
1: up.
2: As well. There
1: you go. Too bad that I didn't run into him. I don't know if he's into the WWE, but I do know a lot about the WWE. I know that SummerSlam is this weekend. I know all the things there. Ask him which is his favorite person.
2: What is it? It'd be a lot cooler if he did. If he was into the WWE. He would be cooler if he did know about him.
1: I mean, I don't know if that's accurate.
2: He'd be more relatable than college wrestling and high school wrestling.
1: I mean, more relatable, yes. But, like, oh, I'm sorry. I don't know anybody on the Wisconsin wrestling team. Does
2: Amazon
1: have a wrestling team? I don't even know.
2: They do, in theory.
1: I didn't know if Matt cut that, too. Or
2: actually, I heard we have a golf outing coming up. And I hear maybe the wrestling coach is going to be there.
1: Oh, that's interesting.
2: I do want to tell everyone that you're driving back because Molly drove down here. Look, all her hype bought her Kia is true.
1: Yes, my Kia from Metro Kia is amazing. 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
2: Oh, wait.
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1: Molly Brown has just decided she's too cold and just shut us down.
0: She's done. Had to warm up. It is about 10 degrees warmer once you step out of the doors to the ballroom.
1: And honestly, we got a chance to walk around downtown Chicago. Absolute gorgeous day today.
0: Because I believe it.
1: Sun was out, and it probably is warmer. Like, it was warmer in the sun, but with the buildings, you create kind of natural shade. Mm-hmm. And then there was a nice breeze. And did you know, as we come back here, Molly and Jim, we're on ESPN Madison YouTube stream, and I informed Molly of this on the way down. And I'm 99.9% sure I'm accurate on this, that, like, the Windy City, why is it called the Windy City?
0: Because of the wind off Lake Michigan?
1: It is a reference to the politicians. It's windy, like blowhards.
0: Oh.
1: Like, it is windy, and there's like wind off Lake Michigan, yep. But it's also that.
0: So it's more of a double entendre then.
1: Yes, and I think, if I'm also not mistaken, like, obviously you want to have teams, like, have, like, animals for their logos, but yep. I believe I was, you know, ESPN Chicago is here in the trade center here in Chicago. It's a bull market and a bear market, bulls and bears. So what?
0: I never thought of that. Wow.
1: So I'm not saying that, like, that one I'm less sure on, but the other one I am very sure on. I'll get into the show 844-770-3776 as Molly, we said it.
0: Molly's been demoted.
2: I literally had a breath.
0: Off screen.
1: You had to go warm up.
2: Yes, I actually did lose my goosebumps, which is nice because I was sitting in here and I was like, I think I have the cold sweats, but now I'm out of breath because I just ran up like 3 flights of stairs. You guys, the bathrooms are literally in the basement at this place. So now, like, I'm legit. I'm not.
1: You are. She is, folks.
2: Not, like, not
1: you're
2: being,
1: not on camera right now.
2: No, and I'm
1: she
2: not
1: is
2: joking.
1: Like, no.
2: I actually am. Like, it's
1: but
2: actually
1: here's
2: pathetic.
1: The thing. Steep steps taken quickly, I don't care what kind of shape you're in, it can give you, like, a little, you got to catch your breath a little bit.
2: We're gassed.
3: Amen.
2: I haven't been training with Luke Fickell and the team, so.
1: No.
0: Yeah, you were down. You ran into him, too, down there.
1: He made her run up here. He said, you want to talk about my job? Run up those stairs.
2: Yeah. You know, we are in an area where I don't know, like, a whole lot of people unless it's Luke Fickell, Kirk Ferentz, you know.
1: Why are you whispering all of a sudden?
2: Am I?
1: Or maybe it's just your mic is quieter.
2: I just can't hear myself, so that's why.
1: Okay.
2: It's okay. You're turning up the wrong one, but it's fine, Jim.
1: There you are.
2: You don't know how to work a thingy.
1: I just didn't know what number you were.
2: But no, so we're in. So it's like there's a whole group of people out there that I'm like, those are probably somebody's, but I don't know who they are. You know what I mean? Like, I don't know how many times Riley had to say, "Oh, that guy is the Illinois quarterback today," and I was like,
1: "That guy was brought up a lot today."
2: He was brought up a lot today. Interesting. I wonder. I don't know why, but he was.
0: He appeared on a lot of shows today.
2: Okay.
0: He seemed to be a fan favorite here on Radio Row.
2: Well, so
1: he's a handsome devil.
2: Yeah, he was cute. He's young. Very young. I'm old compared to him now. Even though, like, I'm, what, he's 22,
1: I mean,
2: we said?
1: I'm probably legitimately old enough to be his father. So yes.
2: I mean, you are. We've said that you're old enough to be Riley's dad. So, I mean,
0: so definitely.
2: If he's younger than Riley, yes, you are. Absolutely. Yeah. No, what were you guys talking about before I got here, though?
1: What were we talking about?
2: I have heartburn, too, by the way. Like, as I ran up the stairs, I'm like,
1: do you need me to drive back?
2: I'm good. Right. I mean, if you want to drive my Kia from Metro Kia Madison, you can. But, I had, like, hot peppers. And now it's, like, just, like, burning me as I'm, like, out of breath. What?
1: You're cracking me up. You got a lot of energy.
2: Oh.
1: Did you have a Zoa while you were gone, too?
2: I actually didn't have a Zoa. I did not have a place to store my Zoa today. And I love a fresh, cold one, but this energy is just natural, but it's just amplified when I do have a Zoa energy. So if you're looking for a little bit of extra energy in your life, head over to ZoaEnergy.com to find where you can pick some up for yourself.
1: I want to talk a little Milwaukee Brewers on the other side, because I heard the minimum price tag for Mason Miller, and we can talk a little bit of that with the Milwaukee Brewers on the other side. This is Molly and Jim.
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0: Live from the Meat Locker at the Big Ten Media Days, it is Molly and Jim. We'll have to figure out, there's a media member next to us who gave us the term Meat Locker here a little bit earlier. We'll have to get his name and a shout out there. He's dressed better than the rest of us. I'll tell you that much there, Riley. But you can see us on the ESPN Madison YouTube stream. Stream us on the ESPN Wisconsin app. Jim Rutledge alongside Molly Brown. And we do have Jada on a mission to find the thermostat number here of what the temperature
1: Let's
0: is.
1: Let's make predictions.
0: Four.
1: Okay. Four.
0: I'm going to say
1: 64.
0: I'm going to say 65 then. I'm not even trying to like.
1: Price is right me.
0: Price right you.
2: I'll go 63.
1: Nobody's going to say 67?
2: Nope.
1: Okay, Jada's saying.
2: No, I think it's colder than that.
0: So I'm going to tease something here. I got a text from a good friend of mine, Tom Lee, which might have been the last time I've been here at Big Ten Media Days, where I took the wrong way home. And we'll talk about that one next segment here. Because, Riley, you're newer in a relationship. Molly, you can agree with this. It's extra bad to get lost with your spouse than it is like with a friend or by yourself. It's just a higher level of stress.
1: Yes.
2: I believe that.
0: All right.
1: Well, I also think it if you have kids.
0: Oh,
1: like,
0: God.
1: If you don't have the kids with you, then
0: so
1: I
0: when
1: don't
0: this
1: think
0: happened, I didn't have kids.
1: Okay.
0: So it was just more laughing about getting lost with your significant other.
1: Gotcha.
0: And how it's much more chill when it's just like two dudes making their way back from the Big Ten Championship game, driving God knows where in Chicago as opposed to...
1: Oh, see, that's a little different. Because if I'm like... Because there's exits that like you're just like, I don't know if it's... I mean, even in like Milwaukee for me, I don't know Milwaukee super well. So
0: yeah.
1: It's like, okay, if I get on like off the wrong exit or something, like that's when like your panic goes up. Even like, and especially if you're with your significant other, especially if they're the ones that directed you to go a different way or something like that.
0: So we'll share that story on the other side. I forgot about it, but man, that was, you know, the Odyssey is a big movie right now.
1: Yeah.
0: That was an Odyssey. It was an Odyssey on our way back.
1: I don't understand. Do you mean because it's Odyssey's so long?
0: Big long trip.
1: Oh, okay. Gotcha.
0: Trying to make our way home.
1: Gotcha.
0: I thought you said you read the Odyssey.
1: Yeah. In like seventh grade. And do you think I actually read it? There's such thing as Spark Notes back then.
0: All right.
1: Why would I read The Odyssey?

0: Did that get me a job here?
1: Yes.
0: Okay. Sure.
1: Anyways.
0: Oh, we did have some texts coming in earlier when we were talking. Sorry.
1: Well, go ahead.
0: Well, I know we got to get to break, but like.
1: No, I'll say Brewers from right.
0: Oh, yeah. You did say
1: trying
0: that.
1: Trying to pay off Jesus here.
0: Yeah. Ah, too bad. Well, JJ and Poynette says one of my current gigs is teaching kayaking classes in the area. I do enjoy it, but the weather has made things challenging this summer. I was just going to, you know, relate it back to the weather that we were just talking about.
1: Well, and that's in relation to what odd job did you have?
0: Yes.
1: And I don't know if people are really topping Kirby vacuum cleaner salesman.
0: Yeah, and also a $2,000 vacuum back then in 2001. So you say it was 2001. Today would be almost $4,000. So,
1: like, man, I am always like I've just always been good at people like me.
0: Sure.
1: You know.
0: Anyways, Brewers.
1: If you can sell $4,000 vacuum cleaner in less than 4 hours, you know what? That's skill.
0: Maybe you should go back to doing it. Me and Riley got this.
1: Look, I'll tell you what, though. They're worth it. I don't know if they're worth $4,000, but they're a hell of a vacuum cleaner.
0: Do you still have one?
1: My parents do. They bought one, obviously.
0: Okay. Oh, then that one doesn't even count.
1: Oh, it didn't. No, that wasn't one of my 12. I didn't get my high commission off of them. I sold it to them basically for cost.
0: Gotcha. Okay.
1: Which was still very expensive. So there's Mason Miller. What I've read a couple different places that the Padres are telling teams that the conversation to get Mason Miller starts with your top prospects, so don't bother calling us unless you're willing to include your top prospects. So, Molly, Riley, I'll throw it out to both of you here. Molly, you don't even have to know the names, but like let's say of the top 10 prospects for the Milwaukee Brewers, set aside names, how many of those top 10 prospects would you give up for a top line closer who has years left on his contract too that the Brewers could afford? So not only are you getting them for this year, you'll have them for future seasons. And like for an example, if they didn't play baseball next year, that doesn't count as a salary.
0: Yeah.
1: So
0: keep going.
1: So I'm going to give you he's young, he's extremely talented, it's an important position, and you'll have him under decent cost control. So that's why he's going to be expensive. So I would say, of your top 10, like, three would be a lot. And you can kind of go from there how many you'd want to give up.
0: Oh, interesting. Because
1: forget
0: in my
1: the
0: mind,
1: names of them. Just
0: in my mind, I had like four or five. And I only say that. And you, like, Riley, you're going to know this better than me, obviously. And just, like, tell me if I'm crazy. But to me, with how good the Brewers are at creating that farm system, creating those prospects, and making them actually turn out to be something, like, you can trust your process. So if you really feel like you're that good in that area, which I do think that the Brewers are, as we've seen, then why not just do it? Just literally give up like four. Again, that's me. I don't know if that's a lot of prospects, if that's a little, I have no idea. But to me, just give up whatever it's going to take to bring in somebody that could change the trajectory of this franchise.
2: It depends on which four. If Luis Peña, who is the Brewers' number two prospect, I believe, if he's the only one of their top prospects that they're okay, that the Padres are okay with the Brewers only giving up him out of, say, the top five, I'm open to listening. Because Luis Peña, I was doing some more research last night. There's a logjam in the infield for the Milwaukee Brewers, especially at shortstop. Okay. They have so much middle infield talent coming up through the ranks. Jesus Madeira is a middle infielder. He's number one. So there are some guys you can part with. And Luis Peña, if you're going to depart with a top prospect, he's the guy that you have to be okay with getting rid of. So if it's him plus some other guys further down the rankings, I'm listening.
1: So, like, let's just, again, forget the names of it because I don't think people are really going to know names. Let's say it's someone who is in the top five, but then it's four of your top 20. So one in the top five and the other three are within your top 20.
2: Four, top five, three, your top 20.
1: No, it's four top 15.
2: Four top 15, okay.
1: One in your top five.
2: Okay. I'd like that number three and then maybe toss in Joey Ortiz or Jet Williams, who actually he might still be considered a prospect. I don't know if he's had enough major league time yet, but I think three. Four is pushing it for me when it comes to comfort level. I'm okay with getting rid of two top 15 prospects, one top five, if it's Luis Peña.
1: So, supporter of the Brewers and fan of the show, Jeffrey from J&K Security Solutions, Made, or that's all right.
2: Made.
1: Made. Bidet.
0: Think
1: bidet.
0: Of bidet. Bidet.
1: Just like, you know, yes. Sprout. Sprout goat. Bidet. Bidet. Got it. See, exactly. You're helping me out here. So.
0: You're welcome.
1: Just like Flacco's Tacos today.
0: Yes.
1: Bidet has to be untouchable. At most, I wouldn't want to give up more than two of our top 10 prospects.
0: But to get what could be one of the best guys to bring to your team?
1: Two in the top 10 is a pretty... like
2: a hefty price.
1: And then you start throwing the other two in the top 20.
2: Because you look at Cooper Pratt and Luis Lahr, who are currently playing for the Milwaukee Brewers, they're technically still listed as prospects because they haven't played enough games in the major leagues. So Cooper Pratt's still the Brewers' third-ranked prospect. Luis Lahr is still the Brewers' fourth-ranked prospect. Mm-hmm. They're not going anywhere. Those guys, I'm not trading. Luis Peña, he's number two. There's a logjam. I'm okay with getting rid of him. I'm looking at some of these names.
0: So you want
2: but, I can like, be, here's the thing. You I can Miller. Be comfortable.
1: Well, because Miller, here's what Miller.
2: Because you have control until 2030.
1: Right, but forget even that part of it. The one thing that's for really Miller, good. Which is important, that's why you're really going to give up. If you're going to give up a King's Ransom, I understand just getting Miller. Mm-hmm. But also, for this year, it can help you. It backlogs everyone else. So then your current closer...
2: Abner Uribe or Trevor McGill.
1: Yeah, so let's just say it goes Uribe, McGill, Miller. Okay. And all of a sudden, your 7th, 8th, and 9th are shut down.
0: Right.
1: And all like now, even a younger guy like Harrison or Sprout or even Miz, if he's pitched a lot this year and you want to keep on, they have to get through 6. Mm-hmm. And then it's game over.
0: Right.
1: And so like that's where in the playoffs, that one closer can be a multiplier.
0: Okay.
1: And again, just from my own personal experience, I saw this with Aroldis Chapman.
2: Mm-hmm.
1: The Cubs went and got him. Somehow he's still pitching now and might be traded at the deadline.
2: Which is insane.
1: I don't understand. I thought he was old when the Cubs got him. But he was the guy that pushed the Cubs over the top.
0: So and has there been a legit number like listed of what they want for him?
1: No. Well, what only thing that's been listed is that they are going. You have to talk about your top prospects or they're not going to have the conversation.
0: Okay.
1: But based off of like... just kind of a guesstimate of what things like this would cost. It's going to cost you probably four of your top 20 and one of those five be top five. Like that's what I would guess. And I think that's still worth it, especially when you account for, because you'd rather basically, Riley, you're going on the side of you'd rather have Miller and pay a premium for Miller because it's more than 1 year.
2: Exactly. And this year, while the biggest issue for the Milwaukee Brewers is starting pitching depth, like you were saying, if you have, because in a playoff series, McGill, Uribe, Miller would be ready to go for almost every single game. You have your starting pitchers. It just takes so much pressure off. And then even they have a lackluster outing. They only go 5 innings. They give up a few runs. Then you only need 1 inning from a Chad Patrick. You only need 1 inning from a Jared Koenig or a Grant Anderson.
0: Whatever happened to Aaron Ashby?
2: Aaron Ashby, he's still on the team.
1: Glasses, like leads the league in wins.
2: Yeah.
0: Oh. Yeah, like, I knew that.
2: But Aaron Ashby's not a guy I trust.
0: No, he was. Wasn't he awful last year in the playoffs?
2: Yes.
0: Yeah.
2: He's not a guy I trust when it comes down to it.
1: No, the wins is kind of
0: I remember watching last year, and I was like, my God, this guy.
1: Is it the glasses?
0: It's everything about him. He's like last year.
2: And he gets shelled.
0: For full transparency, I don't watch baseball really until the postseason because I don't really care. But like, I watched him last year, and I was like, I'm getting frustrated with how bad this guy is. I can't imagine how O'Reilly is feeling right now.
2: He's been better this year, but the wins, he's mostly been a vulture when it comes to those wins. Yeah. He'll give up a lead, then the Brewers will take the lead back when he's pitching, so it counts as a win for him, not the starting
1: now,
2: pitcher.
1: That being said, and we'll go to break on this, I'm rooting for him to get 20 wins just because it would be...
2: It'd be so funny.
1: It'd be objectively hilarious because 20 wins is like a real number.
2: It's so hard to do.
0: What is he at right now?
2: 15? I think he's at... Is he already up to 15?
1: I thought it was 15 wins.
2: I know he was at 12.
1: Okay, maybe he's not quite... I thought he was at 15. It is an insane... But wins don't carry what they used to because now the way games are...
2: He's at 12.
1: Okay, he's at 12.
2: So eight more to go. 8 more is feasible.
0: That's crazy. Every time that I've turned on like a Brewers game, I feel like he's only in the dugout, so I never... see him. But the 2026 ESPN Madison Open happens on August 3rd, and we're partnering with Paul's Party to support their mission of helping kids get access to adaptive sports equipment. 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
15: Make sure to go to the ESPN Madison Instagram, right, Molly? Because
16: yes.
15: We made a fun video thanks to Jada today.
16: Shout out to our social media queen, Jada.
15: Yes. She made us look cool. Or at least you look cool.
16: No, I was going to say, you're like the star of the show in this one.
15: I did my best to sell it. Look, I will ham it up. Just give me some direction. And I will, a little behind the scenes. It only took me two takes.
16: Yeah, it took me like four.
15: Words, and yeah.
16: You did have more words. But it was funny because as we were doing it, because I've never really done these like kind of videos where you like mouth words.
15: Yeah.

0: I started to, like, memorize your lines and then kind of forgot mine. And then, like, the timing of mine, it would just, yeah. Tough work. Tough work being a little Instagram, TikTok, or whatever you want to call it.
1: It's the timing that is the hard part on those things. Even more than memorizing what you're saying. Because you can also just kind of hear it for a second. It can trigger you, like, to remember it. But it's the timing that's harder. But, Molly, you and I are driving back to the Madison area together. And hopefully we don't get lost. But it could be the last time that I was here. I'm not positive. And I hope Tom's okay with me sharing his story. Because it involves a little bit about his, you know, wife. Not his current wife. But Matt Hamilton style. But so Tom and I were at Big Ten Media Days. And this was, I guess, like maybe, man, 2010-ish. Like maybe
0: 16
1: in that
0: years ago?
1: Yeah, probably maybe somewhere in that window. Like, okay. Because I remember I was back in 08, 2010, 2012 window, I would imagine. So we're coming back from Big Ten Media Days and here in Chicago. And I don't know why. I think I was driving, but and it was like the station car. And it might have been one with like ESPN stuff written all over it. But I got us lost a little bit here. And we were like rolling through parts of Chicago that never been in our lives. And we were dying laughing. I don't know if our phones weren't working or whatever, but we just could not find our way to the freeway for the life of us. And we thought to ourselves, thank God it's just the two of us and not here with our significant others, because otherwise it just would have been so much more tense.
0: And that
1: just
0: made us laugh. Miserable.
1: Yeah, well, no, it was more, but I mean, tense is not fun. So miserable. Like, we were just dying because we're like, we were such idiots, but like, we didn't even care.
0: Yeah.
1: We're like, we're just going to keep on driving. We'll figure out our way out. And we got on the freeway late, like, on the, like, too deep into the, like, than you normally get on the freeway. So immediately we had to make a decision, and we made the wrong decision. You like to go towards Matt, but it's like Rockford or, you know, so we picked the wrong one and headed toward Milwaukee.
0: Okay.
1: So now we are going, like, if you're going home from Chicago, Milwaukee, you're going straight up.
0: Yeah.
1: And Madison, you got to kind of veer off to the left here and go through Rockford and everything. So we're like trying to figure out how to get over. And I'm like, I think it's just Gurney. And so we had to go up to Gurney Mills. And we're also
0: home. Did you have to have, like, a map, like,
1: no,
0: a paper map pulled out?
1: But I feel like the
0: No, because, like, I remember, like, doing, like, MapQuest directions, printing those out for my mom, or, like, we had legit a map that you have to follow the road and figure out where the hell you are.
1: I don't think it was that, but I also don't think that, like, Google Maps was as great as it is now. Like, there was something where it was not as easy to, like, I don't know if our cell service wasn't as great, but especially in Chicago, we're like, damn, like, I cannot figure out, like,
0: I would be so stressed.
1: I think the top, I really do think it was, cause I think it was the tall buildings where it was, like, really
0: right, I remember when that was, like, a thing.
1: Yeah. So, we were able to figure out, like, all right, Gurney, we can just basically go straight across and then get on the freeway we need to get on to get back to Madison. But we stopped at a Chili's there, you know, and this is actually the Chili's that I imagine when I make fun of Alex Strofe for going to, like, Chili's and Applebee's.
0: Yep.
1: Because Tom and I got there probably, like, at 10 o'clock at night. It was the only thing open. And we're like, all right, we're going to go to Chili's. And we were blown away that there was, like, regulars at Chili's, like, going there to get their margaritas and, like, hang out. And there was, like, almost like
0: two for 20, you can't beat it.
1: Margaritas. But it was, like, kind of like a singles bar, too. Like, there are people being picked up. And we were laughing so hard because it was like this sort of weird dystopian thing at like 10 o'clock. We're coming home from Big Ten Media Days, getting like whatever, two for, like sharing a two for whatever, and just dying laughing at like people like legitimately trying to find like a date or a meetup at Chili's at 10 o'clock on like a Wednesday or Tuesday in Gurney, Wisconsin. So you can imagine the crowd there.
0: Gurney, Wisconsin. Gurney, Illinois.
1: Gurney,
0: no?
1: Illinois, excuse me.
0: I was like, isn't it? I can't believe you guys didn't stop at like Six Flags.
1: It was too late. It was 10 o'clock at night.
0: Darn.
1: So we had to make our way all the way across, and it was one of the most hilarious experiences. But Molly, I don't think you and I would have as much fun.
0: No, probably not.
1: Because you are already stressing trying to get us out of the parking garage.
0: Well, the parking garage, I mean, it's tight turns.
2: It's very tight.
1: Yes, it is insane. There is no room for air getting out of the parking lot here at Hilton. So thanks for watching. We'll be back at it tomorrow.
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9: It's been a terrific quarterback, a Mount Rushmore kind of quarterback, but a prickly personality. That's been the genie in the bottle. That's been Aaron Rodgers, and we might see it for one last time, maybe. 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

0: which was wildly interesting and why I always want microphones around Jerry. Now, what you said is right about Dak. I mean, he had the second best year of his entire career this past season under Brian Schottenheim. And this is his second season as a coach. I mean, it should, under a second year, be better, presumably, if all things are equal and all things are healthy. And that's always a question there, obviously, in Dallas. But if Dak's able to stay healthy once again, then he should take that next step in an offense now that he's more accustomed to than he was last season when he threw for 4,552 yards and made his fourth Pro Bowl last season. He's excellent. Dak Prescott is excellent when he's healthy. But the thing with Dak is, like you said, he's been in the league for a long time. He ain't no spring chicken anymore. We know Dak's a very good quarterback. Dak has to win a Super Bowl. He's the Dallas Cowboys, and he's the face of the Dallas Cowboys. You've got to do more than just win that division. And you're absolutely right. That should be something that should be relatively easy to get to. But it's not about winning divisions. It's about, of course, winning and really winning in the postseason, at least winning a conference championship. And the Cowboys has been, they haven't been there, and they've been disappointing for a long time from that regard.
1: Well, like you said, we're talking about a three-decade drought in terms of the Cowboys winning a Super Bowl. And look, to me, I think we're well past the, well, they still America's team? No, I mean, really, you have to win, I think, to sort of keep that moniker, keep that title. And they have not been winning at the highest of levels in a very long time. And yes, the recognition would be, like, it does. It means something to be the Dallas Cowboys quarterback that it doesn't mean to be the Tennessee Titans quarterback or the, you know, whoever. I mean, anyone, even franchise like the Baltimore Ravens, right? I think a lot of us have a lot of respect for the Baltimore Ravens and Lamar Jackson. Lamar having success in Baltimore wouldn't mean nearly the same as it would in Dallas, because again, the Dallas Cowboys are just one of those teams, you know, with valuations.
0: It's marketing.
1: Into the billions.
0: It sounds like you buy into the America's team though thing, because that is the reality. That's why it means more. That's why the star means more is because the marketing's so effective.
1: I buy into the branding, but it also hurts Dak as much as it can help Dak, because Troy Aikman, in, you know, obviously he's gone on to be a very successful analyst and have a broadcasting career after playing, but Troy Aikman is renowned because of obviously the successes that he had on the field as a Dallas Cowboy. Tony Romo is not remembered nearly the same way because he didn't do it. He didn't win at that level. Dak Prescott is, you know, in the, and I'm exaggerating to make a point here, but Dak is a nobody in the scope of NFL quarterbacks historically. If he doesn't get over the hump, if he doesn't win something in Dallas, he's going to be just another guy that was around for a decade, decade and a half, and put up some good numbers and had some issues staying healthy. But oh, what did he win? Nothing. Okay, well, he's not a Hall of Famer. You know, I'm not saying a Super Bowl title all of a sudden makes him a Hall of Famer, but obviously guys in certain places, certain cities, certain programs, organizations, like a Dallas, which is, again, a marquee franchise in sports, never mind just the NFL, you need to win there to really get recognized for greatness. You can't fail. And unfortunately, and it's not like it's singularly on him, but they've failed a lot over the last decade.
0: Yeah. And now, he has a top two receiving core in the league, you can argue. I mean, he has the weapons. The offense should be there. The question wasn't the offense, though, last season. It was the defense. And Jerry's claimed that, you know, he did. He brings in the young hotshot D coordinator, 36 years old, for Christian Parker. You know, he's trying to get innovative. Credit to Jerry Jones from that perspective. Here is more of Jerry Jones, the Dallas Cowboys owner, on not stirring anything up.
2: I've never thought that there was anything quiet or subdued about the Dallas Cowboys. I'd never thought of it that way, but I have been guilty of stirring it up, and you guys helped me. and we have been a great team. I promise you that, for the last 30-something years. And so that does happen, and it is good. I don't believe it makes one iota worth of difference on whether or not we block the guy or go off tackle. But I do like the perception that we've had a quite uneventful offseason, and let's see how we can work in that. Perception is big. But what I will tell you is I don't plan on doing anything around here for the next few days to stir anything up.
0: The only reason they've had a quiet off season is because George Pickens didn't make a mess of the contract situation. He decided to show up and play on the franchise tag, period. That's the only reason. It ain't because the Cowboys didn't make a mess of it, let's be clear. Nevertheless, I love when Jerry talks. I'm glad training camp is back. That man is gold. Coming up next here on Amber and Ian with Adam Kaufman filling in for Ian tonight. We continue to close in college football as well. The Big Ten opened media days, and there was a lot of conversation about a potential 24-team playoff. We'll talk about it right here on ESPN Radio.
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9: I'm Christine Lisi. A pair of American League division leaders clashing tonight in Tampa Bay. The Rays' scoreless streak is over at 22 innings. They trail the Rangers 2-0 top of the fourth inning. The Diamondbacks with a couple of runs on five hits on Bubba Chandler. They lead the Pirates 3-0 top of the third. Those two teams tied for the final NL wildcard spot. One night after snapping a 12-game losing streak, Miami leads Philadelphia 1-0 bottom third. Elsewhere, the Guardians won game one of their doubleheader 6-5 over the Reds. In game two, Cincinnati has a 1-0 lead top of the second inning. Tigers out to a 5-0 lead on the Orioles bottom third. All eyes remain on Detroit ace Tarik Skubal with Monday's trade deadline approaching. He is still scheduled to start tomorrow versus the O's, according to skipper A.J. Hinch. Newly acquired Red Sox infielder Curtis Meade on the injured list with a broken left wrist. It's back to the Warriors for Draymond Green. The power forward agreed to a one-year, $27 million deal to return to Golden State, reports ESPN's Shams Charania. His deal does not contain a no-trade clause. The Browns and cornerback Denzel Ward agreed on a two-year, $62 million extension, $31 million annual average value, making him the highest-paid DB in NFL history for the second time in his career. As he reported to his 22nd NFL training camp today, Steelers quarterback Aaron Rodgers affirmed this will be his last season playing football. Contrary to a report released earlier today by police, 49ers coach Kyle Shanahan said he was at fault for a car accident that left him with multiple serious injuries 2 weeks ago. Still no timeline for when Shanahan expects to return to coaching full time.
10: Hey, this is Rich Eisen. Coming up on Wednesday, Monday Night Football's Joe Buck will give you a Cincinnati Bengals four down preview. And Jeremy Swift, the man who plays Higgins in Ted Lasso, joins us in studio. That's Wednesday's Rich Eisen show on Disney Plus, the ESPN app, and ESPN Radio.